0: punts in college football. When the other guy's kicking 60-yarders, you know, he's flipping the field. They got stopped inside of their 30-yard line, and he kicked a punt, and Kentucky gets it like the 22.
1: Right.
0: We get the ball. Kentucky gets the ball and punts it from the 30, and they're getting it their own 41. So you've changed the field. And again, I call it playing arena football because you're only playing half a field, and that just wears out the defense.
1: Alabama also had big success with Power O.
0: Yep.
1: And you know that the fine folks in College Station are going to take notice of that.
0: Yeah.
1: And probably start their game plan that way. Thank you, Jeff Rowe. We will see you next week. Coming up, Darren Hedrick with scores from around the country. That's next on the UK Sports Network.
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10: We are back at the UK Sports Network studios. I'm Darren Hedrick for one last look at your Central Bank SEC scoreboard as Kentucky falls to Alabama 45-17. We told you about some of the earlier finals. A&M and Georgia both win big. The Aggies with two pick sixes in the second half beat Arizona State 48-20. So the Aggies, who will remain in the top 10, will host Kentucky next Saturday. Michigan upsets number 11 Oklahoma 17-10 at home. Mississippi State bludgeons Minnesota in Minneapolis 38-13. Vanderbilt hangs on and survives a scare against the Delaware Blue Hens in Nashville. Commodores win that one 35-26. Happening right now around the SEC, Florida leads Campbell 52-3 as they start the second half. Georgia Tech and Tennessee are tied at 10 down in Atlanta with 11:39 remaining in the second quarter. Georgia Tech's got the ball near midfield. South Carolina leads Towson 10-0 at home. That one's closing in. It's on the halftime. It's late in the second quarter. Number one, Ohio State already has generated two turnovers against number four, Texas. Buckeyes lead 3-0 midway through the first quarter. Number 8, LSU on top of Louisiana Tech, 10-0. And number 9, Ole Miss leads Charlotte, 7-0 in Oxford. Auburn and Southern Miss will begin in a weather delay down at Jordan-Hare Stadium tonight. And the late game, for those of you who like to stay up all night, at 10:15 Eastern Time. Arkansas and number 20 Utah kick off out west. Around the top 25, number 5 Indiana blows out Howard 55-0. Number 6 Oregon goes down today on the road in Stillwater. Oklahoma State wins that one 39-31. Number 16 Penn State defeats Temple 27-9 in Philadelphia. Number 3 Notre Dame cruises 52-0 over Rice. Number 15 BYU is a winner at home against Arizona 28-17. And number 19 Washington survives a scare against Utah State 16-14. That's a quick look around the top 25. We'll come back and finish things up as you listen to Wildcat Wrap-Up here on the UK Sports Network.
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10: 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The voice of the Wildcats, Tom Leach, and Coach Stein will join you from 6 to 7 p.m. Eastern. 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Wildcats' next game will be Saturday on the road at Texas A&M, the first road game for Coach Stein and his Cats. Kickoff set for 3:30 down in College Station, and our pregame coverage begins at 1:30 Eastern with the countdown to kickoff driven by Jack Burford Chevrolet. So that's a 3:30 kick Saturday, 1:30 Eastern will be our pregame coverage for the Cats and the Aggies. And that is A Week at a Glance, brought to you by Coca-Cola. Taste the feeling. That will also do it for us. For the voice of the Wildcats, Tom Leach, analyst Jeff Picoro, sideline reporter Dick Gabriel, our statistician was Corey Price, spotter Zach Hurst, technical engineer Jim Barnhart, Network producer Brad Tucker and studio engineer Billy Rutledge. I'm Darren Hedrick. Your final score tonight at Kroger Field saw number 12 Alabama defeat Kentucky 45-17. The Wildcats are now 1-1 on the season, 0-1 in SEC play. With that, we say good night from Lexington, and thank you for listening. 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

0: Kane Brown and the week's hottest song, Woman. Later, we'll find out if Kane's got another number one to go along with that woman on Country Countdown USA. Each week, I'm joined by a top country star who gives me hand counting down the hits. Along this week is Hardy. How are you?
1: I'm good, man. Wonderful.
0: I guess we should say happy birthday.
1: Yeah, thank you, dude.
0: At least happy birthday weekend, right?
1: Yeah, man. I'm a birthday month guy for sure.
0: Oh, are you really?
1: I try to be.
0: The whole month of September?
1: Yeah.
0: But September 13th is your birthday, right? And how old?
1: 36.
0: 36.
1: It's easy to remember because I was born in 90, you know, so it's like it ends in a zero, so I don't have to do too much math.
0: So much going on with you. I did notice you had a couple months off here between late June and late August. And
1: yeah, not as much going on.
0: Well, I want to talk about what you did then.
1: Yeah, took
0: a pretty cool trip.
1: My wife and I went to Japan for basically 10 days.
0: God, that's so great.
1: It was amazing. It's really cool to see, like, how other people live. And like, you can do that in the U.S. And obviously, I mean, that opened my eyes really when I started traveling just in the U.S. to just kind of see how different cultures and different parts of the country. But that is a whole nother level over there, man.
0: Yeah.
1: And it's so cool to just see how people live and the way that they treat people and the way that they just respect cleanliness and order. And I don't know, man, it was a very cool culture to observe for sure.
0: I think there's nothing better than travel for that reason. So much to talk about with you. A lot to talk about with MacArthur, especially because this song, and I'll tell you later how I got it. I got it early from one of the guys who were singing it. He sent it to me, and it just knocked me out. And so I got a lot of questions about that because you haven't been here since it's been out. So many things to do with Hardy. We'll get to all of it, but first, though, we got to get the countdown started. Here's number 30. This is Cody Johnson and Horseback.
2: He's a ranch hand in a pinch, man. Hotter than the red on the cattle brand. Because she's a gold digger with a quick trigger. A cast iron skillet swinging lid flipper.

0: Horseback.
1: Cody Johnson leading off the week's top 30 with Horseback. Hardy is along as my countdown co-host this week. And, of course, you're an artist who sings a lot of the songs that you've written. But you also have had a lot of cuts by other country singers. One example I want to talk about is Be Her by Ella Langley. When Ella was in here as my co-host, she was just talking about writing that song with you.
2: This song is very personal to me. I wrote it with three guys, which is funny. And they fought me a little bit on repeating Be Her so many times in the chorus. But I told him, I said, it's easy to remember. It feels so fun to sing. Like, I enjoy singing that song to myself. But I spoke my truth in those verses, and it was fun to tell those guys, you know what I mean? And the way that song came out, we wrote it in like 30 minutes.
1: But you said the guys you wrote with kind of fought you on that a little bit.
2: They didn't know if maybe that part was too repetitive in the top of the chorus. And we tried a couple times, and I kept trying to, like, convince them that, no, I want to say it that many times because... Yeah. It's different, you know what I mean? There's a million choruses with so many words in it. Let this be one on my record. It's like an anthem.
3: I didn't fight her too hard on it.
1: Good idea.
3: Yeah, I knew this song was a hit before, I mean, literally before we even finished it. We wrote this even before Ella blew up even bigger than what she already was. I mean, she was big, but I think she was still on, like, Weren't for the Wind, technically, when we wrote this song. Mm-hmm. And obviously with Choosing Texas and just in general, her whole thing, she has just completely exploded. And but yeah, I mean, I'm very thankful that Ella has taken a liking to writing with me. I really love being creative with her, and she's a very good writer.
2: It's

Ella Langley with a number one from earlier this year, that is Be Her. One of the writers on that song is my co-host Hardy. So we get back to the countdown at 29, it's Chase Matthew and Holding It Down.

0: Chase Matthew, number 29 this week, holding it down. I'm Lon Helton, and coming up, my co-host Hardy gives us the inside story behind the current hit from Blake Shelton. Country Countdown USA.
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6: Fox News, I'm Jane Fergus. Russian President Vladimir Putin warned European countries to not get involved in its war with Ukraine as strikes between the two countries continue.
7: 8 people were killed. Dozens of others were injured across cities in Ukraine after those Russian strikes. Meanwhile, over in Russia, Ukrainian forces targeted 2 chemical industrial facilities.
6: Fox's Stephanie Bennett. President Trump in Dublin speaking with Irish leaders about trade tensions, Iran, and a unified Ireland.
8: The president wading into one of Ireland's most politically sensitive questions, telling the press he would love to see Irish reunification.
6: Fox's Alex Hogan. The island is currently divided as Northern Ireland remains part of the UK. 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
9: The WSIP Weather Center. Tonight, mostly cloudy with showers likely, and those thunderstorms will continue. Humid with lows in the mid-60s. Sunday, mostly cloudy throughout the morning and afternoon. Humid with highs in the mid-80s. Sunday night, partly cloudy and humid with lows in the mid-60s. And Monday, partly cloudy, humid, highs in the upper 70s. This has been a look at your WSIP weather forecast.

0: Nicole Wetzel and Ella Langley entering the countdown at number 28 with Jaded. We're counting them down here with Hardy. And up next is yet another song you had a hand in writing. It's called Let Him In Anyway from Blake Shelton. And when Blake was in here as my co-host, he told me the story of how he got this song.
1: I got a text from Hardy, and I got to thinking, man, I wonder if someone sent me this by accident, because it's such a personal sounding song and lyric that you start thinking, man, I wonder if somebody, Hardy must have lost a best friend, you know, and wrote this song or something. And so when he reached out to me, I thought he was going to say, dude, I don't know how this happened, but you can't have that song, you know. And he told me, he said, no, I was checking to make sure that you're recording it.
2: Yeah, that was true. When it comes to address kind of what he said, I have Give Heaven Some Hell, and that's like a song that I had that was on on the radio. That's kind of my song that is about losing somebody that you love. This song was very similar, and you know, if somebody would have the song, I would like to give that moment, you know, a similar moment to somebody else, I guess is the best way to put that. And so since I know Blake, I sent him the song, and I was like, hey, is this for real? And he was like, yeah, dude, it's definitely for real. And anyway, I'm really glad that it's I've noticed that it's really picking up speed, not only on radio, but like it has a big online presence, and people are streaming it and talking about it a lot. And at the end of the day, that's the most important thing, that it's reaching people.
0: It's reaching a lot of people. It's at number 27 this week, Blake Shelton, Let Him In Anyway.
3: Hey.

0: Blake Shelton at number 27, Let Him In Anyway. Hardy is this week's co-host, one of the writers on that song, and you want to talk a little bit more about Blake.
1: Very thankful for Blake, man. He's been a huge champion of mine for...
0: Well, you guys have had some success together.
1: We have. I think...
0: Well, since you won't mention it, I will. God's Country.
1: God's Country, that's right. And then I've only written failed singles for him since then, so I've had... I think this is my fourth Blake single.
0: Really?
1: So I'm crossing, yeah, I had the follow-up to God's Country, Hell Right, and then I wrote Come Back as a Country Boy, mm-hmm. which they both got close, but they didn't ring the bell, you know, so I'm hoping that this one goes for our sake. But, man, no, Blake was a huge inspiration to me in how I write songs.
0: In what way?
1: Well, he cut songs that I loved. I know Blake doesn't write a lot of his own stuff, mm-hmm. but the songs that he cut were songs that I love. I mean, Hillbilly Bone, he had an ear for really great songs, and so that was always very inspiring to me to want to write songs that Blake Shelton thought were cool, of that caliber.
0: Well, obviously he loves the songs, you're right. I mean, he's cut so many of them. I'm going to go back and get one that was a huge hit for Blake Shelton, God's Country.

0: forgot to post it. I literally just didn't go online for like 5 days after that because I just was like, I did that. That was a love language gift for my wife because I would not be caught dead in one of those. But I did that for her, and I enjoyed it. And she very much enjoyed it, and it made her very happy.
1: And you mentioned before you were struck by the cleanliness and the culture.
0: Yeah. The culture over there is just so different. And it's not to knock any other culture, but people are very quiet. They're very kept to themselves. Respectful. Bowing is a big thing, like serving people. Like a lot of Japanese people, especially in the food industry, like you can tell that they love to serve. Like they live to serve. It's not an inconvenience to serve you in any sort of service industry over there. It's like their pleasure, truly. And I just think that's the coolest thing ever. Plus, just not to mention that Japan is just cool. Yeah. I mean, I could go on and on.
1: Yeah, well, before you go on anymore, I do want to get back to the countdown, although I do want to hear a lot more about your trip to Japan. We'll do that with Hardy after number 25. Here's Luke Combs, Rethink Some Things.

0: Luke Combs up a couple to number 25, Rethink Some Things. My co-host this week is Hardy, is talking about your trip to Japan, which just sounds so neat. Curious, did you try any food over there maybe
1: Man,
0: that you didn't have over
1: if you
0: here?
1: Name it, I ate it, dude. Me and Callie are very adventurous eaters, and I think this Japan trip crowned me a more adventurous eater than Callie, which I never thought would be possible. But whole fried sardine, you know, fish for breakfast where you got to eat the whole thing and all that, I was down for all of it. I ate literally everything. The sushi hype over there is crazy. It doesn't matter where you go. I mean, it really doesn't matter where you go. It's all amazing. Uni, which is like sea urchin, which is, you know, that's kind of my thing. It's delicious. Tons of fish. That was like and that's kind of my thing. But man, everything was great. And we had ramen and we had a lot of sushi and like katsu and like the stuff that's pretty common. But yeah, there was some adventurous stuff in there.
0: Man, it just sounds like such a great time. Good for you. I have to get back to the countdown here at 24. Here's Dustin Lynch and Easy to Love.

0: Hudson Westbrook is up one at number 23 with Painted You Pretty. Hardy is my Countdown co-host this week, and I always love to catch up with my guests' families. And last time you were here, I think it was in March, and your daughter had just turned one.
1: Yeah, she's a year and a half now, man. Full force. You can talk to her already. It's crazy. I mean, you can communicate with her. Do you want this? Yeah. Do you want this? No. She knows how to ask for stuff now. It's always been fun, but now that you can communicate, like actually communicate with your child, it's like the coolest thing ever, you know? We're learning music and stuff now.
2: Really?
1: She'll sit in the back of the car on the way home and just make up little songs and stuff like that. I mean,
3: That is so cool.
1: It is very cool. I'm fully in love with my daughter. It's awesome.
0: The other life-changing thing is when they become like fully mobile.
1: Oh my gosh, dude. Well, she's running around.
0: Yeah, that's what I mean. When they become fully mobile, it is like total game changer.
1: It's on. But, you know, I kind of enjoy it more than even the crawling phase. Crawling is weird because, like, you can't really see their head when they're crawling around the rooms. So you don't really know where they go. Cooking supper or something, you have to kind of look around but now she's just right up under me or my Callie just tugging on us, you know, and it's so fun, man. It's so fun to hear her little footsteps in the morning running around, but everybody's doing great.
0: Super, that's great to hear. As we get back to the Countdown with Hardy, we're 22. Here's Graylin James, Water at a Wedding.
4: Well, I did.

0: 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I'm Hardy, here this week with Lon Helton.
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0: John Party again at number 21 with Boots Off. Hardy is this week's Countdown co-host, and up next is the current hit from Jelly Roll. And before we talk about this song, Jelly and Shaboozy actually came in together here to co-host the Countdown. Such a highlight for me. But they each wanted to talk about you.
1: I had to meet Hardy, man. Hardy's dope. Honestly, every writer's favorite artist. You know what I mean? Every producer's favorite artist, too. So,
2: no, dude, he's the dude. Hardy is amazing.
1: Have y'all made some songs together, right?
2: Oh, for sure. We got one on my new album. We got one wrote together on the new album. It's crazy.
1: Yeah.
2: One thing I love about Hardy is working. Man, Hardy is a working dude. He's like you, man. He's like Laney. Like, I got three or four of us are hard to track down. He still comes home and keeps a writer schedule like he's just a writer. It's crazy. So he talks like a real musician, does the dad thing, does the husband thing pretty well. He's killing that. And then he comes home and he's like, his calendar is full of rights. It's like so fun, man.
3: Yeah. I don't know how he knows that, but he knows it, dude. No, it's very true. That's cool of them to say that stuff. Well, Jelly, yeah, man, I have his current single, Hands Up. It was a shock when I got the call that I had the next Jelly Roll single. I was just like, really?
0: Why? Why was it a shock?
3: I don't know. Sometimes you just like, it's kind of like the Ella thing a little bit. Like, the album has like a bunch of similar writers, and then like, you know, they might cut a random one over here, and that's usually not the single, and that mine just happened to be.
4: Yeah.
3: I don't know. That one just seemed like, for whatever reason, it kind of came out of nowhere. I wasn't expecting it at all.
0: Well, we're talking about this song from Jelly Roll. It's number 20, Hands Up. Let

0: Jelly Roll once again at number 20 with Hands Up. This week's Countdown co-host is Hardy. We now come to your song at number 19. And God, let's talk a lot here about MacArthur. Eric Church actually sent me this song.
1: Really?
0: And I just went crazy because it's such an amazing piece of work. But take me through the evolution of this song, beginning with the idea.
1: Sure. So I had a Zoom write scheduled with the writers Jameson, Rogers, Chase McGill, Josh Thompson, and myself. And long story short, I completely stand on the shoulders of Chase McGill. He was the guy that was like, what if we did like John's verse and chorus, and then we jump to like his son, and we make this whole thing about how this family is passed down this farm for generations. You know, he is the one that really made the idea come to life, and we loved it. And I feel like once we nailed that, we wrote the song like really quickly, and we worked up a little demo and then got a little bold. And I knew Eric, like I had known Eric at this point, and he and I had shared song ideas, had never really written a full song together or anything like that. But I texted Eric and I said, you and I should do this together, and we should get Morgan to do it too. And it's almost like he listened to the song and then immediately texted me, because it was like 3.5 minutes later, he said, dude, I'm in. So I sent it to Morgan, same thing, and then the three of us got in a group text together and decided on Tim and sent it to Tim, and it was a yes. And I mean, the rest is history. We just kind of got lucky there.
0: Yeah, Tim really is such a great addition to the song. I do have more questions about it. First, we're going to hear it, though. Here's my co-host, Hardy, along with Eric Church, Morgan Wallen, and Tim McGraw, 19, MacArthur.

0: My co-host Hardy, along with Eric Church, Morgan Wallen, and Tim McGraw, number 19, that's MacArthur. And Hardy, before we leave the song, I do want to ask you exactly how you decided on Tim to be part of the song.
1: So, I hate saying this, but it's we needed someone that we wanted to go in chronological order, even with like age, and we threw out some names, and Tim is not much, but a little bit older than us, and he's just got the voice and he's got the vibe, and we've seen everybody has seen 1883, and he can be that guy and that character, and we knew that he could just sell that vocal, and that was an idea that he would jump on. And it's funny, I had just gotten connected with Tim about a year prior to that. We're really coming up almost on a year of all that happening, October. I just kind of shot my shot, and, you know, you miss all the shots you don't take. So I just sent it to him, and I said, hey, Eric is in, Morgan is in, would you want to do this? And he just was like, absolutely. And sending me texts like after the song comes out, like, thank you so much. I'm like, bro, what are you talking about? You know, but it was really cool, man. And it's a testament to younger people, younger artists, if they've got something they believe in, to shoot your shot, man. You never know what'll happen.
0: Yeah, you took your shot, and it sure turned out great. And I do want to talk some more about MacArthur as we get along. We'll do that with my co-host Hardy. Right now, back to the countdown at 18. Here's Dan and Shay, Say So.

0: Riley Green in number 17, Think As You Drunk. Hardy Long is our co-host this week. We talked earlier about Tucker Wetmore being on some of the shows you're doing for the rest of this year. And he was just in here telling me that he spent part of the year on the road with you. And, and I actually asked him, I told him you were coming in the next week, and I asked if he had any messages for you.
1: Oh, gosh. Hardy, man, my golf game's getting better. We need to hit the links soon.
0: Does that mean it's gone from good to great or bad to decent or decent to good?
1: It's gone from bad to maybe he can... shoot.
0: Not embarrassing.
1: Maybe you can shoot a good shot here and there. But yeah, man, Hardy, hope you're doing good. Hope the fam's doing good. Proud of you, man.
0: You guys written together?
1: Yeah. We wrote one song together, I want to say a couple months ago now. But other than that, we haven't really had the time to write together.
2: Hey, Tucker's a good dude. I really enjoyed his company out there on the road, man. Yeah. Got a good crew. We played golf almost every day on the road, at least every Saturday. And man, he's good. I mean, he's only been playing a year. You can just tell he's an athlete. Like, he's got a good swing and had some really good holes. Of course, I played terrible. He probably beat me. I played horrible. But he's a really good hang, man. Tucker's got a great head on his shoulders. Very kind. Just cares a lot, you know, about people, about himself and his career. And I wish nothing but the best for him, man. I think Tucker's a really, really good dude.

0: Tucker Wetmore is recent number one brunette. Hardy is my co-host this week, and as we get back to the countdown, up next is Ella Langley. And we talked earlier how you're one of the writers on her huge hit, Be Her. You've been around her a long time. How do you explain Ella?
1: I don't know. I don't even know. It feels so weird. It feels like the obvious answer is that she's like the total package and she's really talented, but I just stand by some people. I mean, sometimes you just are chosen that it's your time to be a star, and some people just have it and they just, it just happens to some people. She knows herself. So she gets it, and she knows exactly what to say and exactly how to say it and the melody. And she seems like she's very inspired and very in the pocket with her creativity right now.
0: Oh man, she really is. I mean, she has three songs in our top 30, including this one at number 16. It's Ella Langley, Loving Life Again.

0: Lainey Wilson and John Mayer again at number 15 with Phone Keys Wallet. Hardy is my countdown co-host this week. Tell me about this movie. Have you already done this Glenn Powell movie that's coming out next year?
1: Yeah, it's...
0: Have you shot your part?
1: I shot the scene back in, I want to say it was like April. Man, and it's a funny scene, and it is so funny. I cannot wait for people to see it. But we basically... His character name is Aubrey, and me and another person, I don't know if I can give that away yet, but we pretty much catch him walking out of the bar, and we just start making fun of him. And so, like, the whole, it's just like a five-minute scene of us just bullying him, and, like, Judd Apatow, who's, like, the director, is, like, feeding us lines to say, you know, from a microphone, like, way behind us, and, like... Just to do it, comedy, like, it was so hard to get through the scenes because the stuff he was saying was so funny. And, like, I'm like, damn, you want me to say that? And, like, man, I mean, I cannot wait to see the blooper reel because I felt like it could have taken 10 minutes and it took us an hour because we were all laughing. Even Glenn, like, I would say something and then his eyes would, like, you know, he'd be in character and then I would see it kind of start to break and then I just would start crying laughing. Anyway, it's very fun. I'm only in one scene, but I cannot wait to see the whole movie because it sounds awesome and it's going to be funny. I can't wait.
0: Yeah, I can't wait either to see your acting debut. And the movie we're talking about is called The Comeback King. It stars Glenn Powell, and it's out sometime next year. Getting back to the countdown here with Hardy. We're at 14. Zach John King, Get to Drinkin'.

0: Zach John King again at number 14, Get to Drinkin'. My Countdown co-host this week is Hardy. Current single, of course, is MacArthur. And it's not on any album as yet. So where are you with new music?
1: Yes, I have been in the studio. I've been writing. I have written 6 or 8 of the best songs I think I've ever written in my life in the last year. And they're all on this record. Or, you know, best is always subjective to who's listening to it. But I just think that this is... There's a group of songs on this record that are tough to beat for me, man. They're just so good, and I'm just very excited about it. I say record. I don't know exactly what's coming yet, but I have a concept, and it's very similar to something I've done in the past that was very popular. So that's all I can say. But yeah, new music is coming, man. A lot of it, and a lot of really good stuff. So I'm really excited about that.
0: But from where we are now talking this weekend, it's pretty close.
1: Yeah, it's very close. Closer than you might think.
0: All right. We can kind of keep tabs on when that new music might be coming at HardyOfficial.com. As Hardy and I get back to the Countdown at 13 at Zach Top, South of Sanity.

0: George Burge and Luke Bryan at number 12, Ride, Ride, Ride. Hardy is my countdown co-host this week. And actually, we're in between a couple of songs here by Luke Bryan. And I saw when I was looking at your schedule that you are signed up for next year's Crash My Playa.
1: First time ever.
0: Yeah, the only two I've seen so far are you and Thomas Rhett. So that's a pretty good start along with Luke Bryan, I would say.
1: Yeah, I'm excited. I've never done it. I've heard it's a lot of fun. And we're just going to fly in and do the show and fly out. It's probably good. Keep me out of trouble down there. But that is like right in the middle of like prime deer hunting season for Mississippi. So when Luke asked me to do it, I was like, dude, you know how important this is for me to leave the woods to do this. But no, I'm really excited to do it, and I love Luke. Luke is a guy that like I might go a year without talking to him or see him, you know, and then we'll do an event together or something, and we'll just sit there and literally talk about hunting and fishing and watches and all that stuff. It's like we never left the room.
0: Hunting, fishing,
1: loving
0: it
1: every day.
0: The latest from Luke Bryan. He's at number 11, Country, and She Knows It.

0: These are the top 30 hits in the USA as compiled by Country Air Check. I'm Hardy, here this week with Lon Helton.
1: This is Lauren Elena along with Chase Matthew, All My Exes.

0: Lorna Lane and Chase Matthew again at number 10 with All My Exes. Hardy is this week's Countdown co-host, and up next is Morgan Wallen, who of course is also featured on your current single, MacArthur. You guys have been buddies for a long time. Just has to be great to see everything that's happened to him.
1: Man, it's been a fun thing to watch. Mm. I started out with Morgan. We were high-fiving and jumping up and down when he was selling out a 500-600 cap room, and now he's literally selling 80,000 tickets a night sometimes, whatever that is. It's amazing to see that, but, you know, I truly mean this. We could go right now. I mean, I guess you would call this the height of his career. It doesn't really get much bigger than where he's at right now. We could go sit in a room together, and that dynamic would not have changed one bit from when we wrote More Than My Hometown back in like 2017. You know what I mean?
0: Yeah.
1: I value the fact that, like, we don't care that we're famous or, like, that's, you know what I mean, that somebody like Morgan is doing what he's doing. We care in a way that we're proud. I value that, man. It's a really special thing. And you look back at people like Willie and Waylon and just relationships like that, and it's cool to be just maybe a small part in the stamp of country music friendship history, you know.
0: And we're talking about Morgan Wallen, who's next at number 9 with Been By You.

0: Morgan Wallen up a couple to number nine, Been By You. We're counting them down with Hardy. And you know, a lot of my co-hosts have been here talking about your song, MacArthur, including Jordan Davis.
1: Man, that one, you talk about a gump putt. I don't know the last time I've heard a song first listen and been like, good night. I don't know how you write it better. I mean, the lyric is unreal. The story of it is unreal. And then the idea to go with, hey, man, let's get four guys, let's get four generations to sing this. Mm. I really do believe that that's going to be, that song's going to be listened to for a very, very long time. And if there's one on this page that I wish that I would have had a hand on, MacArthur was it. And, dude, just four great guys. I love Hardy to death. And I'm super stoked that this one's out there. They did a daggum good job on this one.
2: Cool. Appreciate that. I love Jordan, man. He's cool. He's a good dude. We wrote a lot this past year, and I really enjoyed it. Wrote a lot of good songs. I don't know if he's going to cut any of them, but we wrote them.
0: Yeah?
2: Yeah, he's just a really solid dude, man. He reminds me of a lot of my buddies from back home, which means we grew up, you know, the same way.
0: Right,
2: and
0: right.
2: I'm a big fan of Jordan. He needs to write me back, though. I sent him a song. He needs to listen to it and write me back. So if you could do that, I'd appreciate it.

A recent number one from Jordan Davis, Turn This Truck Around. This week's co-host is Hardy, getting back to this week's chart at number 8. It's Bailey Zimmerman, Chevy Silverado.

0: Bailey Zimmerman was number one last week with that song. Number eight this week, Chevy Silverado. I'm Lon Helton, and coming up, my co-host Hardy points out a few details that you may not know about his current song, MacArthur. Country Countdown, USA.
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5: News. I'm Deborah Valentine. President Trump's on a two-day visit to Ireland, meeting with political and business leaders.
6: I'm pleased to say that Ireland is now the sixth largest source of foreign direct investment in the United States, with nearly $392 billion invested in 2025.
5: The president calling for a unified Ireland. U.S. Attorney for the District of Columbia, Janine Pirro, leads the Department of Justice's Scam Center Strike Force, designed to dismantle transnational cyber fraud and cryptocurrency scams targeting Americans. Pirro on Fox's Saturday in America.
7: Americans are losing, according to the State Department, up to $12 billion a year to cyber fraud and these scam centers, which are mainly in Southeast Asia.
5: Pirro says her office intercepted $52 million in laundered cryptocurrency in a single day. America's listening to Fox News.
8: The WSIP Weather Center. Tonight, mostly cloudy with showers likely, and those thunderstorms will continue. Humid with lows in the mid-60s. Sunday, mostly cloudy throughout the morning and afternoon. Humid with highs in the mid-80s. Sunday night, partly cloudy and humid with lows in the mid-60s. And Monday, partly cloudy, humid, highs in the upper 70s. This has been a look at your WSIP weather forecast.

0: John Morgan up 1 in hour 7 with Kid Myself. Hardy is my countdown co-host this week, and I want to talk some more about your current song, MacArthur. I mean, it just fascinates me so much. There's so many layers to it. And, for instance, it's interesting to me that you've got four generations here.
1: Mm-hmm.
0: Three are Jays, and as you said, you go to Hunter.
1: Yeah.
0: Was that a conscious thing?
1: Like, it was subconscious.
0: We're not going to do that fourth Jay?
1: Yeah, you know, I've noticed that in the song. Completely did not notice it while writing it, but sometimes I think the subconscious can sneak some creative stuff in there, because it's very much like the three J's were much more proud of their family land, and you don't know about this Hunter guy, you know. I have thought about it before, but I'm not cool enough to think of that, like, in the room, but right. You know, for the sake of creativity, we'll say that was intentional.
0: Well, I sometimes I get just a little too innocent, but I thought it was, and just the casting, if you will, especially having the young rebel guy, Hunter, at the end, for Morgan to play that role, I think is really, really brilliant. But then he comes around, too. Is that the original twist?
1: Yeah, if you've ever seen Inception, or just movies where the ending is just a big question mark and you don't really know, and you never will know, that's how we wanted to leave it. It's always, it just seems to be more, it's more fun to let the people decide where they, you know, they think the story is going to go from there. So yeah, he's got this contract drawn up to sell all this land or whatever. But he's got this voice, you know, deep in his head that's telling me not to do it, or telling him not to do it. And then kind of we end the song, you know, and we don't really know if he does it or not. I wouldn't have it any other way. I think that's what makes a good story sometimes, is like just sort of letting your imagination run on what could have happened.
0: Well, here's the song we're talking about. It's my co-host Hardy, along with Eric Church, Morgan Wallen, and Tim McGraw, MacArthur.
2: My name's John MacArthur, and I work this dirt.

0: My co-host Hardy, along with Eric Church, Morgan Wallen, and Tim McGraw. That's MacArthur. As I said, there are so many layers to this song that fascinate me. And another couple things I noticed. It seems to me that in the chorus, the person who sings the last verse is just kind of a notch above everybody else.
1: Mm-hmm.
0: Am I making that up?
1: No, that was real. And we made sure that every time that the harmonies themselves rang louder every chorus, mm-hmm. if you go and listen to mm-hmm. it, because it's like the ghosts of the past that are kind of singing it along with the person that's currently alive.
0: The whisper
1: alive.
0: In the pines.
1: That was 100. That actually was intentional. That was an Eric thing, man. We were in the studio and he was real creative and we're all throwing out ideas, but he threw out that and I was like, it's genius. So yeah, that one was intentional.
0: That's cool. Yeah, the last thing on this is you gave yourself like the shortest line of all in a whole song.
1: Yeah.
0: And you don't even do the chorus after your line.
1: No, I don't. I've got like four lines. Didn't bother me a bit. I had no ego when it came to that. I mean, like, I just wanted the song to be correct and seem correct, and that, to me, was the right way to do it.
0: It's just so powerful. It really is. And we're talking about MacArthur with my co-host Hardy. Getting back to the countdown at 6, Ella Langley and Morgan Wallen, I Can't Love You Anymore.

0: Kenny Chesney up one to number five. That is Carry On. Hardy is my co-host this weekend. While we were listening to Kenny there, you said you wanted to talk about him.
1: Kenny is just one of those guys, man. Like, you move to town. I mean, like, similar to Blake or like a Tim McGraw. He's just a legacy artist, man, and his songs will live forever. And I just think Kenny will have hits for forever. Kenny is just one of those untouchable when it comes to, like, you know, phasing out of their career to me. I think he's one of those guys. And again, that's because he's cut great songs. But Kenny is just, has championed me in the last 3 or 4 years, and I'm just very thankful for it. He's very thoughtful, and he'll text and check in. And, you know, I had a number one with him with Take Her Home a couple years ago. He has been nothing but extremely kind. You know, it's funny, he loves going to Venice. My wife and I went to Italy a couple of years ago, and Venice was one of our stops, and he had some really great restaurant recommendations. And we sent him a selfie, and we were like, we're here, we're at the spot you told us to go. And at the end of the night, our server came up and was like, your tab has been covered. And he literally called the restaurant and paid for our meal just because he wanted to. I thought that was super cool. So
0: that's fabulous.
1: Yeah, Kenny's the man.
0: I think I did hear a story once about him falling in a canal.
1: He told me later that night. He was like, you know that canal y'all probably got in to go home? I was like, yeah. He's like, I had a little too much wine one night and fell into that canal. And I was like, damn, that's pretty cool.
0: I never know if... I always figure about 50% of the stories I hear are actually true.
1: Well,
0: so like
1: he told me. It came from him.
0: And we're talking about Kenny Chesney, who is there at number five, as Hardy and I get on to number four. Here's Taylor Swift, I Knew It, I Knew You.

Taylor Swift is up 3 to number 4. I knew it. I knew you. We're counting them now with Hardy as we get back to the countdown at number 3. Stella Lefty in Boston. On a

0: Stella Lefty again at number three, Boston.
1: I'm Hardy, here this week with Lon Helton. Coming up, Lon and I will have the number one song in the USA.
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0: Luke Combs again at number two with Be By You. Hardy is my co-host this week, and up next is the number one song in the USA, and it's by a guy that you wanted to talk about, Kane Brown.
1: Yeah, I actually, I've been writing some stuff with Kane, and I guess without giving it away, Kane and I have got something going on maybe together possibly that might come out at some point.
0: That's vague enough.
1: Yeah, that's as vague as I can be, but it's cool. We've spent a little time in the studio together. We've been writing some songs. I think we have a write even coming up. Kane is he has kids, one that's my daughter's age, and my wife and his wife know each other well, and I'm looking forward to hanging out more with him, and even outside of work, you know. Just seems like a really good guy and a really good hang, and would love to hang more with him. But I like Kane. I have known Kane a long time too. I knew Kane back in 2016 when he was opening for FGL, and I was out there just as a songwriter. So you know, same deal. It's funny to he's another one, man. It's cool to watch people, you know, do their thing and grow and become like really great artists. I just think it's the coolest thing, man, to be able to do that in this town.
0: But he could also keep a secret, because he didn't talk about that when he was just here a couple weeks ago.
1: Maybe I'm more serious about it than he is. Maybe I'm just being optimistic. No. We're cooking on something. I have no idea when or how, but we're working on some stuff.
0: All right, there's one more thing to watch for from my co-host Hardy. As we said, it's Kane Brown with the number one song in the USA, Woman.

0: Kane Brown, his 14th number one woman. And there they are, the top 30 country hits in the USA is compiled by Country Air Check. We've been counting them down here with Hardy, and you got some dates where folks can come and see you.
1: Yeah, we're in Puyallup, Washington on September 24th. I consider this next one almost a hometown show. Mm-hmm. Starkville, Mississippi. We call it Stark Vegas, home of the Mississippi State Bulldogs, October 2nd. And we're wrapping up the year in Nashville on October 29th and 30th with two nights as Hardy Halloween.
0: Yeah, and that's a new venue here.
1: That's right. It's called The Truth. And we're going to deck the whole thing out in Halloween and make it like a big, fun Halloween thing. So I'm very excited about it. Yeah.
0: Well, I hope to see you there.
1: Man. Come on.
0: Current hit is MacArthur. Best luck with that, as always, man. I love having you in and help me count down the hits.
1: Dude, you're the man. Always a pleasure. Thank you.
2: WSIP Weather Center. Tonight, mostly cloudy with showers likely, and those thunderstorms will continue. Humid with lows in the mid-60s. Sunday, mostly cloudy throughout the morning and afternoon. Humid with highs in the mid-80s. Sunday night, partly cloudy and humid with lows in the mid-60s. And Monday, partly cloudy, humid, highs in the upper 70s. This has been a look at your WSIP weather forecast.

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1: News. I'm Chris DeMeo. President Trump continues his weekend trip to Ireland on Sunday. It involves a little R&R.
2: Day two of the weekend trip involves the sport of golf. The president waking up at his Dunburg resort where the Irish Open golf tournament is currently being played. There are rumors the president himself will present the winner's trophy.
1: Fox's Jonathan Savage in London. U.S. Senate races in Texas and Michigan could determine which party controls the Senate after the midterms. Republican Senator Tim Scott making the pitch.
3: 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They're trying to change the very DNA of our country.
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4: WSIP Weather Center. Tonight, mostly cloudy with showers likely, and those thunderstorms will continue. Humid with lows in the mid-60s. Sunday, mostly cloudy throughout the morning and afternoon. Humid with highs in the mid-80s. Sunday night, partly cloudy and humid with lows in the mid-60s. And Monday, partly cloudy, humid, highs in the upper 70s. This has been a look at your WSIP weather forecast.

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0: It's fall festival season, and 98.9 WSIP is here for it. 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
2: The WSIP Weather Center. Tonight, mostly cloudy with showers likely, and those thunderstorms will continue. Humid with lows in the mid 60s. Sunday, mostly cloudy throughout the morning and afternoon. Humid with highs in the mid 80s. Sunday night, partly cloudy and humid with lows in the mid 60s. And Monday, partly cloudy, humid, highs in the upper 70s. This has been a look at your WSIP weather forecast.

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1: Fox News, I'm Deborah Valentine. In Ireland, President Donald Trump commenting on the war with Iran again, saying it won't end until after the midterm elections.
2: I think it'll be probably right after the trips. They're trying to hold out as long as they can to complicate the election, but I think people are wise to it because Iran cannot have a nuclear weapon.
1: President Trump says the end of the conflict will drive down crude, lowering fuel prices.
2: Oil will come tumbling down. When that happens, oil prices will come tumbling down.
1: The UK Maritime Trade Operations Center says it has received a report of a vessel being struck by an unknown projectile in the Strait of Hormuz, a vessel status unknown. Indonesian rescuers have launched a search operation for a passenger ship carrying more than 240 people in the Java Sea. The ship's operator lost contact with the vessel following a report of bad weather. 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
3: The WSIP Weather Center. Tonight, mostly cloudy with showers likely, and those thunderstorms will continue. Humid with lows in the mid 60s. Sunday, mostly cloudy throughout the morning and afternoon. Humid with highs in the mid 80s. Sunday night, partly cloudy and humid with lows in the mid 60s. And Monday, partly cloudy, humid, highs in the upper 70s. This has been a look at your WSIP weather forecast.

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1: The WSIP Weather Center. Tonight, mostly cloudy with showers likely, and those thunderstorms will continue. Humid with lows in the mid-60s. Sunday, mostly cloudy throughout the morning and afternoon. Humid with highs in the mid-80s. Sunday night, partly cloudy and humid with lows in the mid-60s. And Monday, partly cloudy, humid, highs in the upper 70s. This has been a look at your WSIP weather forecast.

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1: Fox News, I'm Chris DeMeo. President Trump continues his weekend trip to Ireland Sunday. It involves a little R&R.
2: Day two of the weekend trip involves the sport of golf. The president waking up at his Dunburg resort, where the Irish Open golf tournament is currently being played. There are rumors the president himself will present the winner's trophy.
1: Fox's Jonathan Savage. The top two seeds battling out in the women's U.S. Open final on Saturday.
3: World number one Aryna Sabalenka was looking to become the third woman ever to win three straight U.S. Open titles. It was not to be. Elena Rybakina dethroned Sabalenka 6-4, 5-7, 6-2 for her third career Grand Slam title.
1: Fox's Tim McMaster. A plane carrying Wisconsin Congressman Tom Tiffany making an emergency landing in Lake Wausau after losing power Saturday night. Tiffany and the pilot with minor injuries. 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
4: The WSIP Weather Center. Tonight, mostly cloudy with showers likely, and those thunderstorms will continue. Humid with lows in the mid-60s. Sunday, mostly cloudy throughout the morning and afternoon. Humid with highs in the mid-80s. Sunday night, partly cloudy and humid with lows in the mid-60s. And Monday, partly cloudy, humid, highs in the upper 70s. This has been a look at your WSIP Weather Forecast.

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4: From the WSIP Weather Center, tonight mostly cloudy with showers likely, and those thunderstorms will continue. Humid with lows in the mid-60s. Sunday mostly cloudy throughout the morning and afternoon. Humid with highs in the mid-80s. Sunday night partly cloudy and humid with lows in the mid-60s. And Monday partly cloudy, humid, highs in the upper 70s. This has been a look at your WSIP weather forecast.

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2: Fox News, I'm Deborah Valentine. President Trump's expected to wrap up his two-day visit to Ireland today. More from Fox's Jonathan Savage in our London bureau.
3: The president waking up at his Dunburg resort where the Irish Open Golf Tournament is currently being played. There are rumors the president himself will present the winner's trophy.
2: On Saturday, President Trump met with Ireland head of government Michael Martin and President Catherine Connolly. Wisconsin Republican gubernatorial candidate Tom Tiffany posting to X that the small plane he was a passenger on made an emergency water landing in Lake Washoe Saturday night. The congressman said he and the pilot suffered minor injuries after the four-seat Bonanza lost power. Indonesian rescuers searching for a passenger ship carrying more than 240 people in the Java Sea. 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
4: The WSIP Weather Center. Tonight, mostly cloudy with showers likely, and those thunderstorms will continue. Humid with lows in the mid-60s. Sunday, mostly cloudy throughout the morning and afternoon. Humid with highs in the mid-80s. Sunday night, partly cloudy and humid with lows in the mid-60s. And Monday, partly cloudy, humid, highs in the upper 70s. This has been a look at your WSIP weather forecast.

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0: 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We'll see you at September Fest in Louisa, the Harvest Festival in Inez, Sorghum Festival in West Liberty, the Apple Festival in Paintsville, and the Jenny Wiley Festival in Prestonsburg. 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
2: The WSIP Weather Center. Tonight, mostly cloudy with showers likely, and those thunderstorms will continue. Humid with lows in the mid-60s. Sunday, mostly cloudy throughout the morning and afternoon. Humid with highs in the mid-80s. Sunday night, partly cloudy and humid with lows in the mid-60s. And Monday, partly cloudy, humid, highs in the upper 70s. This has been a look at your WSIP weather forecast.

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9: WSIP Weather Center. Tonight, mostly cloudy with showers likely, and those thunderstorms will continue. Humid with lows in the mid-60s. Sunday, mostly cloudy throughout the morning and afternoon. Humid with highs in the mid-80s. Sunday night, partly cloudy and humid with lows in the mid-60s. And Monday, partly cloudy, humid, highs in the upper 70s. This has been a look at your WSIP weather forecast.

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1: 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Fox News, I'm Deborah Valentine. Wisconsin Republican gubernatorial candidate Tom Tiffany posting to X that the small plane he was a passenger on made an emergency water landing in Lake Washaw Saturday night after the plane lost power.
2: He says the aircraft lost power as it was preparing to land at Wausau Downtown Airport, forcing the emergency landing.
1: Fox's Claudia Cowan. Indonesian rescuers say about 140 passengers are missing. At least 102 have been rescued after a ferry carrying more than 240 people overturned in the Java Sea. President Trump wrapping up his two-day visit to Ireland today. He met with political and business leaders Saturday.
3: We're pleased to say that Ireland is now the sixth largest source of foreign direct investment in the United States, with nearly $392 billion invested in 2025.
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from their album Heaven Is Waiting For Me. That is the latest from Jeff Tolbert and Primitive Road. 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Reaching back a few years with Darren and Brooke Aldridge, and he's getting me ready.

latest from a group called 18 Mile and What Mercy Means. The Littles from 2024 and Part of the Family.

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Amen. I'm sure that it's the heartfelt desire of every true born-again child of God, as the song says, to know more about that city. But, and of course, I thought about this as I was listening to the words of that song. If we have hope that we're going to be there an eternity, then it would only stand to reason that we would desire to know more and understand more about the eternal home of God's people. But also thought about a verse of scripture there. Paul would write to the church at Corinth, and he would say to them that we could only know in part. And I've always wondered about that verse of scripture. And I'll be honest with you, just my old head, the hollow way of looking at that, I believe with all my heart that Paul was saying, no matter how well studied we are, no matter how well versed in scripture we might be, and all those kind of things, there are just some things that we can never fully, I don't believe, wrap our mind around and our hearts around. And I believe one of those is that place that one day we're going to get to go to. As a matter of fact, he after saying to us that we could only know in part, but then the great promise that when that which was perfect was come, that which was in part would be done away with. But after telling us that, he went on to say that I had never seen and ear never heard, nor had it entered into the hearts of men, the good things that he has laid up in store for those that would love and serve him. So, beloved, there are just some things about that city that I believe with all my heart that God deliberately held back and reserved just for himself, and things that we won't fully know and fully be able to comprehend and understand until that moment in time. And I believe that's a part of what will make it so precious and so special, that moment that we're commended of him and get a walk through the gate into the city of God. And all of those hopes and all of those expectations, and heaven is beyond any and all of that. What a great thought that would be. So it's a fine thing to sing the song, I want to know more. It's a fine thing to dig and pray and to be desirous of more understanding of that place. But we must do it all the time with the realization and the understanding that there are some things about it we're just not going to go know until we get there. We can know that the walls of jasper, we can know that the gates are pearl, we can know that the street is gold. But there are some precious and special things, buddy, about that place that we won't know until one day we're citizens of that great country. What a grand thought and that is. And I will tell you this before we go any further into this radio program today. If you harbor that hope, if you've laid hold of that, buddy, if that's what drives you and pulls you and pushes you today, it's a great hope to get to go one day to that place. No matter what you have to do, no matter what you have to deal with or what you have to face, I believe it'll well be worth it all. That moment in time when at long last we're commended of him and get a walk through that gate into God's great city. Jesus said, I'm going to prepare it. And he said, if I go, I'll come again and receive you unto myself, that where I am, there you may be also. And we cling today to that great hope and that eternal promise from the scriptures. It's in the name of the builder of that place that we get to come to you today. I'm just so very honored and grateful and thankful that he, as only he can do, has lengthened out yet again the brittle thread of our life, and today finds us still here on the great footstool of God, and an opportunity maybe to speak yet again his unsearchable riches, and to preach him still in this late hour, to still be the way and the truth and the life. And we're just so honored to get to be a part of that. And of course, we appreciate you. And I try to remind you this every Sunday morning. It just means much to us, more than we have words to say. It means to us to know that there are people who do join together with us, who are a part of this radio ministry, who do pray for us. And I want you to know that we do appreciate that. We're told all the time that there are people who start their Sunday mornings by listening to the radio programs and have breakfast and those type of things, get ready to go to Sunday school, and we're just proud to get to be a part of that. And we want you to know that we appreciate that, and we greet you again in his name. We've never had but one reason, one purpose for this radio program, for the radio ministry of this church. We just want to preach Christ and him crucified. We're not out to do anything else. And I tell you this all the time, we're not trying to sell anything or promote anything other than Christ, and don't have any rocks to throw or axes to grind or nothing like that. We just want to preach him, and we're just honored that folks would gather together with us like this every single Sunday morning. We're going to start this program, as we always do, by praying. And of course,
As always, this Sunday finds us with just plenty to pray about and so many people to pray for. And I tell you, when you look around and see the things that are going on here and realize that the weakness and the frailty of men, and that in all honesty, nearly all those things, we have no ability to affect them at all. But we do serve a God, first, that promised to hear and answer and honor the prayers of his people, and secondly, that holds all power, both in heaven and in earth. And so we get to speak to him about those issues. Would you help us today pray? And we have several folk here in our church that are sick, and some folks are battling just some pretty major diseases and need a touch from the Lord. And of course, we don't ever visit with them. We're never around them that they don't ask us to remember them in prayer. So I'm asking you today, if you would, to help us pray that God would mend and heal and touch. And I know that he can, and I know that he does. And so just help us pray along those lines, if you would. There are folks who would love to be in God's house, and they're unable to be there because of physical affliction and sickness. And so I believe it would be good if God's people just bound their prayers together today and spoke to God along those lines. We've others, there are folks today, and I say this lovingly, but we have folks who have just kindly lost the desire to go to God's house and to be a part of all that goes on there. And we're just praying so hard that God would deal with hearts and deal with lives, and that those folks who just kindly let down somewhere along the way would take that cross back up again and get right back in there and begin to labor for him. Be good to pray about that today. Would you help us pray for this radio program? We believe with all of our heart that there are folks out there that need more than anything else in all the world to hear from him. Of course, I tell you this all the time. You don't need to hear from me. You need to hear from him. And it's so good to know that he does speak to us through and by his precious word. Somewhere out there, somebody needs to hear from him today. And hearts are hungry and souls are thirsty, and folks just stand in need of a touch from the Lord and that assurance that can only come from him. Help us pray that God's word through this radio ministry would have free course and find good, sound, solid, proper lodging in somebody's heart. I've always thought about this, how good it is from time to time when you hear that somebody was positively affected by programs like this, but then to hear that somebody had their life changed through time and eternity because of a radio ministry would just be so good and precious and special. Help us pray for that. As always, we're praying for a continued spirit of revival here in this church. I tell you, God has just been so good to this little old country church, and just fills it up every Sunday morning, and we just have such a good time, and God always blesses us by his presence. And of course, every now and then, from time to time, we get to see some folks say, but not nearly enough. And there are nearly always folks that leave this old church house still unprepared to stand before him. So if you would, help us pray that God would continue to stir and to touch those spiritual waters, to trouble them, if you would. And we'd be able to see as a result of that, we'd be able to see sons and daughters born into the kingdom. So if you would, just help us pray along those lines. Father, as we come to you this day, we come in the most humble manner, Lord, that we have ever, this side of eternity, known how to come. And we're honored, Lord, and we're grateful, and we're thankful that when you established the Grace Covenant Church, that you also established the prayer line, Lord, and you left us with great scriptural promises that if we would abide in you and allow your precious word to abide in us, that we could speak with you and ask what we would, and it would be granted. And Father, as we come to you today, we come to you with thankful hearts. Many things, Lord, to be grateful and thankful for, but most of all, way yonder of anything else in all the world, we thank you, Lord, for that day that you allowed your own dear son to die, that we could have today right to the tree of life, that we could have a hope, Lord, that goes far beyond this life. We praise you for that. Thank you for that night, Lord, that you allowed us to believe on his name to the point that it changed our lives and wrote our name down in the Lamb's Book of Life. Father, we come to you on behalf of so many, and I know, Lord, that you know, and there's nothing that you don't know. And you know where the hospital bed is, you know where the nursing home room is, you know where the sick bed is at home, you know every need of every person. And unlike us, Father, you can move in every situation. You can work, and none can hinder your great work. I'm asking you, God, in those places that would please and satisfy you, that you would touch, Lord, as only you can, that you would heal those that are sick today, that you would be with those that will be unable today and to go to your house, and maybe in down the road just a little ways, we'd get to again see some of them, Lord, and feel their seed in the house
of the Lord. I ask you, God, for this radio program, believing that, this program and others like it may be the only church that folks will have today. So I ask you to take our efforts, Lord, to just bless them and touch them and use them and send them, Lord, to that that heart that needs to hear from you today. I ask you, great God in heaven, that your word would have free course and that it would be unhindered and unfettered until it found that good, sound, solid, proper lodging. I ask you, God, again, to continue to work in this old church. I pray for that spirit of revival, not just here, Father. How good it would be if a revival would sweep through this county and across this state and this nation, and that we would get to see, Lord, a nation revived and a people that would look to you and recognize you and acknowledge you, Lord, as the only true God. We love you so good and thank you so much, Father. We ask it all in the precious, righteous, holy name of Jesus and for his sake. Amen. Want to make our church announcements. Of course, we invite you, as we always do, to come and be a part of any service, any program, anything that goes on in this old church. You're invited to come and be a part of that. We are intentionally, by the way, an old-fashioned church. We still conduct things in an old-fashioned way. We conduct our services exactly the same way that our forefathers did here in this old church. We still preach from the same old book, the King James. We still sing those old red book worship songs, and God still blesses. We've never tried to pretend that we're all that there is or any more than anybody else, but I believe that God does bless, and I believe he's pleased with the things that go on here in this old church. And you're invited, if you think you'd be okay with that and you would enjoy that, you're invited to come and be a part of our services. Our Sunday school program begins every Sunday morning at 10 o'clock. We have classes for any and all ages. I say this from time to time. I really don't understand why that every Christian wouldn't go to Sunday school. It's just beyond me why the folks who are serious about and their Christian life would not want to attempt to further their understanding of the word of the Lord. And we would just recommend that without reservation to everybody, no matter how you may have been saved a few days or 50 years. I just believe it's good and valuable, and things can be gleaned from it that you won't find probably anywhere else. Come and be a part of that. And of course, 11 o'clock worship service. And we're just believing and trusting that God's going to meet with us and bless the efforts of his people. And we're trusting that maybe today we get to see an altar service and get to see somebody saved. And then, of course, Wednesday nights at 7, we still have just a regular midweek worship service, preaching service here in the church. And God always blesses that in a precious and a special way. So you've the invitation of this pastor and all that worship here in this old church to come and be a part of those services. I promise you, you will always be made feel welcome. You will always be told the truth. And I believe that God will bless you in your efforts for coming this way. With that, we'll ask for one more song, and then we'll look for a moment into God's word.

0: Amen. What a great thought that, and that is that he's. And I do know this. I do know that there's a promise in the scriptures that when we become a child of God, that at that moment in time, we don't have to grow into it. We don't have to work for it. We don't have to earn it. Matter of fact, we couldn't. But we are told that we become heirs of God and joint heirs of Jesus Christ. And I'll be honest with you, beloved, if that doesn't make one a millionaire, I'll never understand what would. So what a great thought that is. There's a verse of Scripture that I've thought about this today in Paul's letter to the church at Corinth. And I'll just tell you, of all of the writings of Paul, I guess there are just some things about this letter to the Corinthians, his first letter and his second letter, just absolutely amazed me. The kind of things that went on in those churches, and that were done in the name of the Lord, and how that God used this old apostle to address those through and by the leadership of the Holy Spirit. And Paul got to do some things. He talked about getting caught up, he said, into the third heaven, and he heard things that were not even lawful to be uttered. And of course, you fellows know that the Apostle Paul is the writer of 13 of the books of this old Bible that we pack. With all of those things that were going on, we find here in chapter 12, beginning with verse 7, that Paul makes this statement. Keep in light now, God had used Paul as his messenger, if you would, and he'd taken the gospel places that it had never been before. God had blessed him and used him. But then Paul says this to the church at Corinth. He says, and lest I should be exalted above measure. And I tell you, beloved, it'd be hard pressed for a man not to become a little bit exalted the way that God blessed him and the way that God used him. But God took care of that. And we find out this, right? I'll be honest with you, when I read this, I'm pretty sure had Paul been trying to take care of that situation, he'd have handled it a little bit different than what the Lord did. But Paul said, lest I should be exalted above measure through the abundance of the revelations. He said, there was given to me a thorn in the flesh, the messenger of Satan, to buffet me. And again, he said, lest I should be exalted above measure. For this thing, Paul said, I besought the Lord thrice. Three different times he sought the Lord and prayed, I'm sure, that it might depart, that the Lord would take that thorn. And of course, I've heard all kinds of discussions and debates over what that was. Most folks feel that it was some kind of a physical ailment, and I think a lot of the Bible scholars seem to feel that it was a blindness, a sight problem that the apostle Paul had. Whatever it was, I do know that he prayed, and every time I read that, I think, boy, if this name it and claim it generation ever read some of those verses right there, they either had to skip around that mister or change some of the things that they try to preach to our peoples. But Paul, and you would think, if God would hear anybody's prayer, he certainly would have heard Paul. And he did hear Paul's. He just didn't answer it the way that Paul wanted it answered. He said, I sought him thrice, three times, that he would depart that from me, that he would take that from me. But the answer came back, and this is written in red, beloved, here in the book of Corinthians, in Paul's writings. This is written in red, for these words came back from the Son of God himself. And Paul said, he said to me, my grace is sufficient for thee, for my strength is made perfect in weakness. And after the Apostle Paul heard that answer, then Paul makes this statement. He said, most gladly, therefore, will I rather glory in my infirmities. In other words, I'm not going to ask him to deal with them anymore or to remove them from me anymore. Rather, he said, I'm just going to go ahead and glory in those infirmities, that the power of Christ may rest upon me. And therefore, he said, I take pleasure in infirmities, in reproaches, in necessities, and persecutions, in distresses, for Christ's sake. For when I am weak, then am I strong. And I don't know, I just got to thinking about that. And of course, I tell them here at the church all the time, I get hung up on the words sometimes. And I've always wondered why that when the Lord answered Paul back here, when he talked about grace, anything as wonderful and marvelous as the grace of God is, why that he would use the word sufficient. He didn't say that my grace is ample. He didn't say it's more than enough. He didn't say more, but he said my grace is sufficient. sufficient. And beloved, if you look up on that word sufficient, it simply means enough to meet have the need. And that's exactly what the Lord said to the Apostle Paul. He said, Paul, my grace is enough to meet the need. And I don't know, when I begin to think about that, I thought about how good it is and how grateful and thankful we ought to be that the grace of God is enough to meet every need in the lives of God's people. I'll be honest with you, it was grace and grace alone, and it was sufficient in the bringing, if you would, of salvation to lost men, women, boys, and girls. It was the unmerited love of God. It was the grace of God. You remember that in the book of Hebrews, how that we're reminded that it's the grace of God that brings salvation, and that salvation brought by that grace has appeared to all men. And so it was the grace, the undeserved, unmerited love of God that caused God to look down on the children of men, already declaring that we, like sheep, had all gone astray, and there was none that did good, no, not one. And yet, in spite of every bit of that, he manifested, the writer would later tell us in the book of Romans, that he manifested his love towards us, and that while we were yet sinners, that Christ died for the ungodly. So grace was sufficient, beloved, in the delivering, if you would, in bringing from the glory world to this lowland of sorrow, deliverance from sin, the great salvation that man needed so bad. And I thought about that. I thought about how that it was enough to meet the need of the salvation that you and I stood in the need of. And beloved, I'm going to go ahead and tell you how this, not only was it enough to bring that salvation, but it's enough to keep you and I down through the uneven journey of life. I think about this. I'm glad that when it comes to loving one another the way that the Bible instructs you and me to do. And by the way, beloved, it does say that. As a matter of fact, we're told that by the Son of God himself, that as he has loved us, that we ought also to love one another. As a matter of fact, he's pretty plain and blunt along those lines. He told those disciples one day, he said, by this shall all men know that you are my disciples, if you have love one for another. How in the world could just an ordinary weak, wobbly man, how can he ever reach that point and place that he's able to love the way that the Bible instructs him to? That same grace that was sufficient for Paul that day is sufficient, beloved, for you and I today. I think about how that it's also sufficient, how that it's enough to meet the need, and no doubt to bring that salvation, but it's enough to meet the need so that you and I can live a life that pleases and satisfies God. And don't let nobody ever tell you, beloved, here in this sin cursed world, in the middle of this crooked and perverse generation, when sin abounds on every hand. Did you ever read that? And when he speaks about that, and he says very, very plainly, the same grace that he said to Paul, it will be sufficient. He tells us that where sin and did abound, that grace did much more abound. So I take that to mean not only did grace bring a salvation, buddy, but it's able to keep us down through the uneven journey of life. And then I think about this, when life down here is over, and we reach that appointment, we reach that moment in time that it's time to change worlds, if you would, have to leave here and go there. I'm glad that I get to tell you today, and that there's still enough after we've all of our lifetime that we've used the grace of God over and over and over again. I'm glad I get to tell you there's still enough to meet the need, buddy, when we reach that dying day, and it comes time to close our eyes on this side of the river and open up yonder on the other side. I'm glad that grace is sufficient to walk with us down and through the valley of the shadow of death and deliver us safely to the other side. And I don't know why I just thought about that. And I thought about how the Apostle Paul, keep this in mind now, how that he was begging and pleading there for that to be removed from his flesh. But then when the Lord said to him, he said, in weakness is my strength made perfect. I believe that old man got a bump of his face there and kind of pulled his shoulders back just a little bit. And this is what he said, beloved. He said, therefore, I take pleasure in infirmities, in reproaches, in necessities of persecution and distress for Christ's sake. For he said, when I am weak, then am I strong. And I tell you this today, if it was good enough for Paul, if it was enough to meet the needs to deliver salvation to Paul, if it was enough to meet the needs to deliver him down through and that rough life for the Lord that he lived, and to be there with him in that old Roman jail cell, and that day when he left here and went there, I believe that I can tell you today, and beyond good theological standing, beloved, that the grace of God is still sufficient today for the needs of every man, woman, boy, and girl. You can depend on it. There's a reason why, and that we sing the song Amazing Grace. How sweet the sound. God bless you. Till this time next Sunday is my prayer.
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0: Amen. 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
1: Well, I tell you what, if you're not washed in that blood, I hope that this will be the day and that the Lord will come in your life, and you will open up the heart's door and the Lord will come in. So good to be back with you. You know, we are on Facebook, Mother Nanny Owens and the Heaven Food Reminded Church. And I tell you what, it's so good to be. You're going to have church today at 11, but Scotty Monk's going to be preaching today. If you've never heard Mother Scotty preach, I hope and pray that this will be the day that you'll just slip out and come down here and come into Heaven Church and listen to Mother Scotty preach, okay? You know, on the 25th, 26th, and 27th, myself and Mother Minnie Bowen, over at Church Refrain for Mother Minnie, pastor, we will be starting the 3 nights meeting. We receive it up to the Lord and see what goes on. You know, I do trust you. I whisper a little prayer this morning for Brother Isaac. When you do that, I tell you what, the Lord said the prayer of the righteous abounds much. So I'm going to be hoarse this morning. And so good to be back. And we're just so thankful for Brother Stoney and Brother Nanny and myself that we can be here and sing and preach and bring you the good tidings of Jesus. The Lord laid another wonderful message on my heart. Every message is a wonderful message. But starting for a time, pray and take care of this policy, and we pray God for that.
2: Thankful to be here this morning. And most of all, I'm thankful to be a Christian.
1: Yes.
2: Now let's pray. Heavenly Father, we're thankful for another chance to be in God's house and to do this broadcast. Father, we're thankful for each and every morning that we have on this earth. And we just pray that you'll go with us down through the days and weeks ahead. Lead, guide, and direct us, Father, as you see fit. Watch over us, watch over our homes, our families, and our loved ones. Go with us, Father, each and every day. And help us to do your will and to be a light to this lost and dying world.
1: Yes.
2: Bless our church service. Bless our people. Help our people, Father, to get back in church. Help our families to get back in church. Watch over the sick and afflicted, the ones in the nursing homes and the hospitals and the jails and the prisons. Watch over them, Father, and forgive us. Each and every one when we fall short, and help us to be a light to this lost and dying world. And these favors and blessings, we ask it all. In Jesus' holy name we pray. Amen.
1: Amen.
2: 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And also Brother Isaac and Sister Dimples, nephew and niece, Smokey and Sue Rowland, live down in Knoxville, Tennessee. Also, Family Pizza over at Boone's Camp. And right on across Route 40 at Tomahawk, they own another store. And then they own Family Pizza. And we're thankful for them. Also, Grains Unlimited equipment rental. They rent anything from a backhoe to a bobcat to a chainsaw and just anything that you might need for any project. And also, they have pipe. Any sizes, any length that you would think about, they have it. That's owned and operated by Michael Pennington. We're thankful for them. And also Preston's Monuments, owned and operated by Matthew and Missy Preston. And they're located right over on Broadway across from Citizens National Bank. And their phone number is 789-5125. And Matt's cell phone number is 793-8906. And anything that you might need in the monument line, go by there and see them, and they'll help you.
0: Amen. Good to be back on the radio. Thank the Lord for waking us up, giving us mind to be here this morning, and we thank God for everything. It's because of Him we move and have our being. We can't do a thing without Him, and we need Him every moment of every day. I want you to continue, and I want to thank everyone that's praying for my grandson. Continue to pray for him. He is doing better, and they are doing skin graft now, and of course, it's quite a bit of pain, but he's doing better, and we're thankful for every prayer that is prayed for him. We thank you all. I'll send the program out this morning to my good wife at home and her sister Roxanna Cox and all their family. Send it out also to Joe Mullett, Bill Williams, Lindsay Trimble, Stephen Walters. Pray that the Lord will bless you all. Thank you for thank every listener that's listening. Send the program out this morning to my family, my brother Joel and his wife Fanny, my brother James and his wife Anita. Also send it out to Sister Judy and her husband David and Sister Sandy and her husband Tim. Send it out to Duke and Kathy Ramey, Adam and Jackie Blackburn, Carl and Carol Priest, George Stacy and all his family, Luther Fletcher and his wife Ethel, family of Albert Dollar Hyde. Also send it out to Tanya and Wes Wisman. Send it out to them. Send it out to my wife, St. Brenda, that lives down in Richmond. And send it out to everyone that may be listening this morning. We're thankful for the listeners, thankful for everything, all your prayers and each and everything you do. We pray that the program may be a blessing unto you this morning. And the song I'm going to attempt to sing is, I can't even walk without you holding my hand. And we can't walk without the Lord. We can't do a thing without Him. Like I said, it's because of Him we move and have our being. Also send out to Carl Priest. I don't know if I missed you or not, but don't want to miss anyone. And I pray that your song may be a blessing unto you in the program.

0: That's a very true song. I can't walk with them.
1: Yeah, it's time to know him now. You know, in him, we've got good news tonight. My sorry man from in prison today in heaven, who is heaven. You never heard my story. If you come down and be with us, you're in for a thrill. I tell you that. You made a great job. On the 25th, 26th, and 27th, me, myself, and many, many more, many, many passed over the surface fine. That's right on right forward. Right before we get down to Charter Hall, and little meal run for 3 nights, and I didn't want, they got church every Tuesday night, and I didn't want Brother Benny to be glad to have me by himself. So good to be here again. I'm going to sing a bunch of silver songs, and then I'll tell you what I'm going to be preaching on. In that beautiful 7th chapter of the book of Luke has this great physician. No, he was a great physician. This great physician began to figure out, and when she knew that he was in the house. So you can think about that. And again, we're so good to be here with Church of Christ. We all on Facebook, Brother Danny Young in the Heaven Singer Valley Church. So many people out there that listen that don't know Jesus. And I hope that this will be the day that you will open up your heart's door. He said he would stand at the door knock. If any man would open the door, he would come in. So he wants to save you this morning. Not a wonderful brother. Me and my wife, Deborah, was a talk about him. Brother Merle Preston. Brother Merle graduated in 57 over at me, and I graduated in 1958. And then try to find out how many of my classmates that graduated in 58 is still around. Well, I'll tell you what. And then all them prisoners out there at the federal prison out at West Liberty, we've got a lot of them that listens, and the Lord cares about you too. He may never.

Thank you.

I'm praying God can ask. I made up my mind a long time ago that I was going to die on the battlefield. All right, remember now, when she knew that Jesus was in the house, this was a sinner woman. And you know, and she'd heard the good news that Jesus was in this Pharisee's house. See, the Bible says that and the Pharisee invited Jesus into his home. Well, and Jesus, when he got an invitation, he just went. And you know, he liked to have that invitation to come in your house today. And you know, Jesus came in his house, and the Bible said that when this woman, and I think this woman's name was Mary, I think she was a sister to Martha. And when she knew that Jesus was in his house, and you know, that's the way Jesus will be in the churches today. But she'd been waiting for this opportunity. She'd been waiting for an opportunity to get a talk to Jesus. Now, I think that she had heard Jesus preach. And you know what? From the simple fact, her heart was troubled. And that's what she named today. Maybe you've heard me preach a lot of times. Or maybe you've heard somebody else preach on the radio. And maybe the Lord has spoken your life. But anyway, this woman was a sinner woman. And you know, maybe that you're a sinner. See, a sinner's not a bad word. It just means that you're away from God, that you don't know Jesus. And she was a sinner woman. And you know, and she needed and Jesus in her life. And if you're lost, you need Jesus in your life, okay? So, remember now, Jesus, he knows about this woman. She probably, remember now, I said she'd been in the congregation where Jesus had preached. And when she knew that Jesus was in this Pharisee's house, she did not want to miss the opportunity. And that's what you need today. You don't need to miss the opportunity. She wanted to do something about it. She wanted to go down there and get in his house and hear words from the Savior. You know, he never was too busy. He never was too busy to talk to the unsaved. No, he's never too busy to talk to the Christian. But remember, this woman was a sinner woman. And when she knew that the Lord was in her, she took the very best she had. She took a bottle of very precious ointment. You know, this was a kind of toasty. And you know, she took a very special bottle of ointment and went into the house. She did not care about nobody else. She wanted to talk to Jesus. Remember now, this woman was a sinner, and her sin was many. She had a lot of sin
that they're not being forgiven. And you know, maybe that's okay. But you just don't get so mean. I kind of believe that this woman was a welder. Remember, there was a sin of meaning. But that did not make no difference to Jesus. And it don't make no difference to Jesus how many sins you got. He can forgive every one of your sins. But she entered into that house. I can just imagine. Remember I said, I think that she had heard Jesus preach before. For the simple fact, the preaching had touched her heart in a special way. When she entered into the house, she did not care about nobody. She went there for one thing. And that's what you need to come to church for. You need to come to church to hear the message and to heed the message, to obey the message, to obey the command and sacrifice. But you know, she went right straight up to Jesus. Now something had to break up this woman's heart. Her stony heart, remember now, her sins was many. Her heart was tender. She heard that gospel message, how that Jesus had come into the world to seek and save, that was all. She went right up to Jesus, began to pour that ointment on him. Remember, it was very costly. She wanted to take something and anoint him. And she began to anoint him and to wash his feet with tears. You know, your heart is actually pretty heavy before that you can really cry that much. See, she cried so much. Her heart was so heavy. You know, she was tired of sin. And that's what she needed to be. You need to be tired of sin. Okay? And she was crying so much. And I believe she began to confess to the Lord. I mean, she began to say, Lord, I've been wanting to be a Christian for a long time. I know that I've been mean. I know that I've done a lot of things that I probably shouldn't have done, but I know, Lord, that you can forgive me. And the Lord can forgive you for your sin. See? So, you know, Jesus just probably took all them words in. And she began to wash his feet with tears and to wipe his feet with the hand of her hand. You know, and many old Pharisees didn't like it. Maybe there's a lot of people that think she's been too mean to get saved, but that's not true. You know, don't make no difference, but you know, but, you know, that Pharisee said, if this man was a righteous man, if he was who he said he was, he ought to know that this woman was a sinner. Well, I tell you, you remember when those Jesses got saved, they said that he was going home to be this from the man that was a sinner. No, that's false. Jesus got saved. And you know,

0: Now you remember, he said, Simon, since I came in your house, you did not give me no water for my feet.
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2: It's time now for the Sunday morning worship services from the Van Leer Enterprise Baptist Church, coming to you live this morning under the direction of Brother Roger Hill.

alive and dying to the Lord. Therefore, whether we live or die, we belong to Jesus. We bought with the price His precious blood and His sacrifice at Calvary, so that you and I can be saved and be part of His kingdom and speak with Him when life comes to an end. We're just so thankful the Lord has watched over us for another week. And here's Sodom and Gomorrah, it's getting worse and worse every day. The Bible says in the last things, it's like you get like this, but we just got to keep pressing on, preaching the Word of God. And whosoever He convicts, that's the one that should be saved. We're just thankful to be here this morning. We brought my wife with me. Thank God for that. She's able to be here with us this morning. And thank you for your prayers for her and me. And I hope you just have a good day today. So we're going to go to the Lord in a way of prayer. Lord, our Heavenly Father, we thank you, Lord, for this today that you woke us up. We pray, Lord, for my wife. We pray for Brother Roger. He's coming to preach. We pray, Lord, for all of those that are sick. We pray, Lord, for those that you have loved ones. Brother Buell with his family. We pray for them, Lord. And Brother Buell went home to be with the Lord. And someday you'll be us. We

now that in Kirk's world, and was a place of rest. And we've been faithful, been saved, and been faithful to the Lord, been born again, and been faithful to the Lord. We'll hear you say, well done. We thank you, Lord, for this privilege. We pray the radio program be a blessing, Lord, to those that hear it. And we pray that the words that preach, that they will obey the word of God, and help us, Lord, to be faithful. We pray for the little church up here in the hall, and we pray for our brothers and sisters today, and having some sicknesses and some afflictions and things of that nature. We pray, Lord, you might deliver them from their afflictions and from their oppressor that's giving them a hard time. Just thank you so much. We ask you to bless the church service today, wherever people are gathered in your name, in faith believing. And we thank you again for another day. We pray, Lord, that you would turn your face and shine upon our country one more time before the end comes. Lord, we need you. Our nation needs you. I need you, Lord. My wife needs you. We can't make it without you. So, Lord, please watch over us today. Bless the remaining part of the service. In Jesus' name we pray. Well, come on, get the program out to, excuse me, Brother Willie Hayes and his family, Brother Roger Ross and his family, Roger George and his family, Brother Gary Blair and his family, and just all of our brothers and sisters, Brother Porter, I've been over, straight to Martha now, sitting out for Brother Porter, and he's over praying for him for his deliverance from cancer. Praying for his son that fell through the roof of the ceiling of the house, broke his back, and pray that he be healed. We just pray for every brother and sister in the Lord. And we all just be patient, wait upon the Lord. Just work while we're waiting, and we'll hear the trump sound one day. We're just so thankful. We want to thank you some of the sponsors today, Phelps and Son Funeral Home, Bill and Jenny and Billy Phelps.

Tony and his wife, them out of Stacker Grill, Tommy Carr. Thank them for their support of the radio program. It's so faithful. We thank God for that. You need alignment, you need tires, you need brakes, or that sort of stuff. I hope you go see Brother Chris. Also, we want to thank Mountain Apothecary, Tommy Westmoreland, and her family that worked over there for supporting the radio program this many years. All we intend to do is preach God's word. If it builds you up, or if it brings you down, we hope to preach God's word without fear or favor. We want to thank Tommy Westmoreland, though. Some people, people here at the church and others that help keep the radio program on the air. We thank God for those. We just praise the Lord for all our brothers and sisters today. They're sick, afflicted in nursing homes, that lost loved ones. One of these days, the separation is cut, and things have to happen in the Word of God. And it's going to happen as long as He said it at the right hand of the Father. So we ask you to have prayer today for the radio program. Have prayer for those that will be preaching today in the full bits of America. That they tell the word, tell the people the word of God. And they said you're born again of the water and of the Spirit. And they said you live a Christian faith like walk with Jesus, you'll not make it to heaven. And so I know there's some out there preaching, once you've been saved, you can't be unsaved, and that ain't right. You can go astray even after you've been saved. If there's an evil heart in you, and you'll go astray. And so, you know, I believe once through grace, always through grace, if you live right. But I don't believe that you can do anything you want to still be saved once you're saved. So we just pray God to check yourself out, inspect yourself, your life, and be sure to know that the Lord knows all about it. There's nothing good from the Lord. Everything naked, open, and out of Him, nothing you have to do. So we're going to pray, sing one more song. Brother Roger is going to come and preach.

0: I'm glad the Lord said he'd be around by his people from henceforth and forever. And wherever two or three are gathered in his name, there he'd be in the midst. And I want to thank our wife for coming this morning. Praise Brother Roger with the Jay. We'll be out to the church. Be obedient to the word of the Lord. Forsake not the assembly of yourselves together as a man of some is. Even more so, exhorting one another, even more so, as you see the dead brother. Brother Roger.
1: We do want to say good morning and pretty thankful to be back in the Lord's house. We want to make mention of our service today, 8 o'clock, where we hope people are friends with us to come and be with us today in worship service. And to always trust the Lord to be in our midst. And He promised to never leave us, never forsake us, but be with us always. Even to the end of this whole world. And we've got several dedications we always like to give out to the family of Brother John Robinson, his wife Bernstein, and our holy joy daughter Ivan, our sister Shirley Hall, who's not been feeling real well. Please keep her in your prayers, and all these folks in your prayers. The Shorty family, and Rookie Hammond, Ella Williams, Baby Trimble, Rodney Columbus Honeycutt, Tony Rowland, Roy Brother Hall, Rookie Hammond, Marlene Coggle, and Sister Penn, and Nick Marlene, he's coming to church, hopefully in person, to get back

help us, that the joy of the Lord is our strength. And a lot of people, they joy in the things of the world that are not God, that are not able to deliver them in the times of their trouble. But there's but for one God, that he's the God of heaven and earth. And where's your joy at today? Is your joy withered away? Is your vine dried up? Is your tree withering away? The apple tree, as he said, and the other trees of the field were just drying up. They were meaning they were producing no fruit. And as Christians today, if we're not producing fruit unto God, then we're drying up. And we're not any use, really, to the Lord. Now we want to turn over to another chapter in the book of Joel. And God was wanting to get his message across to these people. And in chapter 2, he was telling this to the prophet, "Blow ye the trumpet of Zion, and sound an alarm in my holy mountain, that all the inhabitants of the land tremble, for the day of the Lord cometh, for it is nigh at hand." We don't have a lot of time to get things prepared for the coming of the Lord. Today is the day of the Lord. If you hear his voice, harden not your heart. He said this day would be a day of darkness and of gloominess, a day of clouds and a thick darkness as the morning spread upon the mountains. A great people and a strong there have not been ever like that before. God was letting them people know that you need help, and I'm your help, but you're not going to find your joy in the other things of this world. But people try things to satisfy themselves, and they turn to a lot of things to try to satisfy themselves, but there is no God, as I've just said, but our God. Now, over in that same chapter 2, I've always loved these two verses here, verse 12 and verse 13, the book of Joel, chapter 2. He said in verse 12, "Therefore also now, saith the Lord, turn ye even to me with all your heart, and with fasting, and with weeping, and with mourning." So God is saying, I'm not a God afar off, but I'm a God at hand. I'm available. I'm here, crying to thee. Cast all your care upon me, as Peter says, because I do care for you. And the Lord gives the prayer away. And if your joy is not full today, if your heart is not full of the joy of the Lord, I pray that you'll do what Joel the prophet was prophesying to these people and telling them to do, to turn even to God with all their heart. He said with fasting and with weeping and with mourning, and that was meaning their heart was broke, their spirit was low, and they were sincere in what they were asking God to help them with. And this is a godly sorrow, a work of repentance unto salvation, not to be repented of or not listen, but the earthly sorrow, a work of death. Listen, there's a difference between earthly sorrow and a godly sorrow to know that we sin against God. Friend, we all need to realize today that the joy of the Lord is important in our lives. They that have families, they that have children, they that have grandchildren, it's important that they let their children know, their grandchildren know, that there's nothing more important than loving the Lord thy God with all thy heart, all thy soul, all thy mind, and all thy strength, and let people know that you love the Lord because he first loved you. There's example after example in the Scripture of people that surrendered their heart to the Lord because their joy was not full. Their life was not complete. There was a flaws in their life. There was demons in their life. There was infirmities in their body. There was reasons that they needed to come to Christ. And they found him available to help them and encourage them in their condition that they were in. Friend, he's no respecter of persons. Whatever your situation is today, he can help you, and he will help you. Listen, verse 13. God said to these people,
and leave your heart and not your garments. I guess you can kind of look at that as though that they might go through a kind of a routine or kind of ritual that they just kind of give indication that they're brokenhearted, maybe by reading their garments and going through the process of looking to be saddened or looking to be sorrowful. But it's the heart that God wants. It's the very thing that we have that God wants. Rend your heart and not your garments, and turn unto the Lord your God. Listen, my friend, the Lord is mine to him that be of a broken heart, and he favors such that be of a contrite spirit. God's certainly seeking you today. I recall the 61st Psalm, I believe it is, when David said, "Lord, when my heart is overwhelmed, when my heart has taken all it can take, when my soul is as low as it can go, lead me to the rock that is higher

go through something just to please mommy or to please daddy or just for a show to somebody. Somebody be genuine, and you'll be genuine if the Lord God through His Spirit and through the preaching of the cross has broken your heart and showed you about the preaching of the cross that you're away from God and you need to draw nigh to God that He might draw nigh unto you. God will do that, friend, if you will rend your heart. Rend your heart. God will do that. Listen to what He said in the last part of verse 13. For He is gracious and merciful. How many real gracious people do you know in life? How many real merciful people do you really know in life? You know, you find you don't really have as many friends as you think you have. I don't think any of us do. You don't have as many friends as you may think you really have. But there is a friend that's speaking closer than a brother, and his name is the Lord Jesus Christ. And He said, you are my friends if you do whatsoever I have commanded you. And He commanded all men everywhere to repent, to rend their hearts. To rend their hearts. It's not our garments. Rend their hearts. Think about that today. He's gracious and merciful, slow to anger, and of great kindness. Think about this, how great God is, how gracious God is. God so loved the world that He gave His only begotten Son, that whosoever believeth in Him should not perish, but have everlasting life. My friends, think about how gracious that was, how merciful that was, how great kindness that was. God gave Him Christ for our sin, and He gave Him, my friend, because He loved you and I.

0: cross when Jesus came into this world to seek and save that which was lost. What a blessing from God. What a gift from God. The gift of life, the gift of eternal life. God gave that to you and I. You can't earn it. We sure don't deserve it. Only through God's grace can we receive that. Thank God for that today. For by grace are you saved through faith, and that not of yourself. It is the gift of God, not of works, lest any man should boast. If it was of works, if it was something we could do, if it was something we could buy, we boast about it. We brag about it. We say, look what I've done. We've done nothing. He said, repent. When God gave us the Spirit to repent with, it's the goodness of God that even leadeth thee to repent, to leadeth thee to be of a broken heart, be able to repent. The goodness of God to give us that to be able to do. I'm thankful for these scriptures. I'm thankful they teach us to let the people know God's not give up on anybody. It's not God's will. I said this the other morning, I think, in church. I said it a couple times since. You know, it's hard to think this way sometimes. And God loved Charles Manson just as much as he does Roger Hill. He loved Adolf Hitler just as much as he did Pope Trump of UK. Listen, God loves everybody. God's will, any should perish. But he's slow to anger. God wants you and I to hear his call. And your joy withered away. And do you find yourself nothing to live for? Nothing to really wake up for in the morning? Why, we ought to spring out of bed in the morning. If we're saved and got our name written in the book of life and know beyond a doubt that all is well with our soul, the hymn writer said, all is well with my soul. Thank God today for that, because we have a new soul, a new creature within us. Being born again is becoming a new creature in Christ. It's a joy to wake up in the morning, to know who woke us up, to know who watched over us through the night, who spared us when we were lost and undone without Christ. Thank God for that today. Friends, your joy is still available. There's opportunity still available. Brother Isaac preaches a message on occasion, opportunity of a lifetime. It may be your life's opportunity. There are people that said no so many times that God knows, my friend, that how many times you said no. But he knows also there's going to be a lifetime that you'll say no. But today, and the son said, is the day of salvation. If you hear his voice, don't harden your heart. Why would you say no to God? Why wouldn't anybody love God? All these attributes of Christ and all the characteristics of God, all the goodness of God, all the things that God has been good to us about, who wouldn't want God in their life? In this corrupt world in which we live, there's nothing in this world really to look forward to. What's the devil?
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Praise the Lord, I'm not giving up. I'm glad this morning to be alive. Thank you for listening to us. Our singers are sick this morning, so we want to remember them in prayer, and we just thank God for everything that he's given to us, and there's nowhere to give up if you want to go to heaven. There's nowhere to quit. There's nowhere to get behind, but we just got to keep it going, got to keep on moving on. It was just like Jesus asked Peter one time when some of the disciples, some of the people had left. He turned and looked at Peter and said, Peter, will you go also? He said, Lord, where shall I go to, seeing that thou hast the words of eternal life? So we got God in our life this morning. We're living in a horrible country. We're living in a horrible land, and all the foreseeing the things that Jesus said in Matthew 24 is coming to pass. And so we just keep holding on, keep doing the very best that we can, and praising God and giving him thanks for everything that he gives to us. We just want to remember you this morning, the people of our church, Tom Creek Church, that are sick. Then also, if you're sick, if you're listening to the program this morning, we just want to thank God for that, and we just want to praise him for everything that he has done. He's good, isn't he? God is good. All his goodness and mercies and his kindness and everything that the Lord gives to us, and we think of all of his love. What manner of love is this, that a man would lay down his life for his friends? So I'm glad to be a friend of God this morning. I'm glad to be one of his friends, so we thank the Lord for that. Give him praise for glory. Give him thanks for all that he has done. And James was so written wonderfully right when James said, all good and perfect gifts, they come down from heaven from the Lord. So we're thanking God for that this morning. Our Sunday school, 9:45, worship service at 11. Praying to God through the power of the Holy Spirit of God that he would come down and be with us. So we're thanking him for all that this morning, amen. His goodness and his love and his kindness. What a joy it is to know him, to be saved, and to know that one day, if we don't give up, if we don't quit, Lot's wife, she turned back and looked at the things that they took Lot's wife out of Sodom, but they didn't get Sodom out of Lot's wife. So we find, you know, here the old saying is, you can take the man out of the country, but you can't take the country out of the man. So we find that. So we don't know what's going to take place. We don't know what's happening. We do want to remember all the people of 9/11. My goodness, what a time that was, 25 years ago. And I was telling Chuck, I know just exactly where I was at that morning, sitting there. We was on vacation. I thought it was one of them Godzilla movies. But it was real, and how that we have come, how that the nation has degraded itself so bad and let the Trojan horse come in with all these Muslims and all these people that their only goal is to harm our nation. And the leaders that we had back then, they weren't brave enough. They didn't have enough to say, no, that's enough. So we just pray that God this morning would be with us. We want to go to the Lord in prayer. We do want to pray for you this morning. Whoever it is, wherever you are this morning, we pray that God would richly bless you, give you what you stand in need of this morning. Pray with me if you would, please. Father, and the God of our heaven, we come to you this morning in the name of Jesus Christ, your beloved Son, in whom you said you was well pleased. Father, we just look to you this morning for our strength. We look to you this morning for our peace. We look to you this morning, Lord, for the joy of knowing that one day, if we don't give up, that we can walk down the streets of heaven. So we're thanking you this morning. We're praising you this morning before anything, giving you praise, worshiping your name, thanking you for all that you have given, the joy, the peace, the happiness, and everything that you have given. Father, I just pray this morning
for your blessings. I pray for your grace this morning, Holy Spirit. We just pray that you be with all those that are sick of the Toms Creek Church. We pray for those that listening, Father, that are sick this morning, that has some kind of problem, whatever. We just pray, Lord, that you would wrap your arms around them and love them and show them that you care. We just thank you this morning for all that you give us. For we just praise you, looking to you, Lord, the author and the finisher of our hope, our faith, our life. And one day, Father, we know that we too will leave this little world unless the rapture takes place. Boy, wouldn't that be an exciting time? Wouldn't that be an exciting time if the rapture took place this morning? We just leave here from the old church house. I just thank you this morning. I pray for the radio singers this morning, Lord, for listening. Whatever it is, their sickness that they've got, we just pray that you be with them. Do help us, we pray. And if you're lost this morning and don't know Jesus, we pray that you would come to know him. And we just give God praise this morning. Thank you, Father, for this morning. In your Son's name we pray. Amen.

0: Well, you can't go along thanking the Lord for all that he's done for us and all that he's given to us. I want to take my message this morning from the book of Jude. From the book of Jude. I've read this several times through this week, and I just thought of activities and things that went on in our country today that we have, and how wicked that we're getting, and how stupid and everything that the people are becoming, and how that we find it is going on in our nation, our country, allowing all these wokers and jokers and all these Somalians and all these people that's running for office. Should not be that way. Shouldn't be that way. And we just thank God, that we just praise God for the leaders that are strong and standing up against it. In Jude, there's just one chapter, and there's only 25 verses, but he tells us the fate of the ungodly. He tells us the fate of the ungodly. In verse 15, we find, read it, there's four times that he talks about the ungodly. He says to execute judgment upon all, and to convince all that are ungodly. We are living, our nation, we are living in such an ungodly times as we have never seen before. So there was one ungodly, and among them, of all their ungodly deeds. Have you ever seen such ungodly deeds that we are facing today? And that is why that we need to keep hanging on to God. And that is why that we just need to praise him and worship him and give him praise for all that he has done. Of all their ungodly deeds, he says, which they have ungodly committed. And of all their hard speeches, which ungodly sinners have spoken against him, against the Lord. And we find this fellow that's in Texas, what I forgot what his name was, that he says the Bible isn't true. He says that God doesn't mention nothing about homosexuality and all these things, and he's for abortion, and he's for all the, you know, I look at my life as a Christian. I can't vote for somebody that's for abortion. I can't vote for somebody that's for homosexuality. I can't vote for someone like that. And if you're a Christian, and you're really a Christian, you can't either, because we find those things. We find that also the trial, we heard about the woman that killed her three kids, and how that they wanted to not find her guilty. And if that isn't wickedness, one fella stood up against them all. I don't know where you're at, buddy, but I just pray that God richly bless you. I've been praying for you. So we find that Jude tells us the fate of the ungodliness, those that have committed ungodly deeds. And we find here in these things, we find that how that God shows us those that had been ungodly. In verse 6, he says, and the angels which kept not their first estate, but left her own habitation, he hath preserved in everlasting chains under darkness unto the judgment of God. Those that left their state, the angels, God's judgment put them down into hell. We find that God, how that Jude shows us what happens when we turn to ungodliness, unrighteousness, and all these things that he has. We find these in verse 4. He says, for there were certain men creeped in unawares, who were before of old ordained to this condemnation, ungodly men, turning the grace of our Lord into lasciviousness, and denying the only Lord God and our Lord Jesus Christ. So we find the ungodliness seem like that it's on a rampage. It's going stronger and stronger and stronger, and it seemed like the Christians that come to church, I heard a fellow say some time ago, he said, used to the pastors, when they preach to a bunch of sheep. Now he's a preaching to a bunch of goats. We don't listen to the things of God. So we find that his love and all that God has given to us, so we find that Jude also says they are like also these filthy dreamers, defile the flesh, despising dominion, and seek evil of dignity. So we find our world seems, it's just evil, evil, evil. And we look at our Congress, and we look at the senators and all of them, how that their ungodly speech, their lies, and it's just one lie right after another, nothing but liars. And we know that the Bible says that all liars shall be have their part in hell. So we find Jude calls them in verse 10. He says they are brute beasts. Have you ever noticed in the animal kingdom that the animals takes care of their offspring? I thought about this. How that if there's a dog, I'll not call her by what they usually call her. She has four pups. One's brown, one's white and black, and the other one's a goldish color or whatever, different colors. That mother dog, she doesn't holler racist, racist. No, you can't partake of the milk. No, but she allows all of them to nurse on her. So we find that the animal kingdom, that find the human beings is the most ungodly, that they are so wicked, that, and there's nothing that compare to them what God has beaten. And Jude calls them brute beasts. So we find there that he is dire. So we find he is dire. So we find they're talking about abortion, how that they talk about abortion. I looked it up, that 43% of abortion is by black people. 30% is white people. 22% is Hispanics. So we find all the, how can we vote? How can you, as a Christian, and the midterms coming up, how can you vote for someone that is ungodly to see the baby? How that governor there in Massachusetts, how that she signed a bill to kill that baby just before it is born. Ungodliness. Man, it's a wonder if God just doesn't swoop right down and just completely wipe them off, isn't it? I had to repent because I let my outside feelings get to me, but God says, vengeance is mine, saith the Lord. I will repay. I will repay. So we find that how that God talked about in verse 7, Jude did. He talked about the fate of the ungodliness. How that in verse 7, we find that there, he says, even as Sodom and Gomorrah, the cities about them, in like manner, giving themselves over to fornication and given after strange flesh, that's mean man after man, woman after woman, are set forth for the example, suffering the vengeance of eternal fire. So we find that Jude said, look what God's done to Sodom and Gomorrah. We look at it, but we don't pay no attention to it. But how that God destroyed them because of the very things. And isn't it so sad today? The very things that they did then was awful. But they're doing the very things that they did then, now, and we praise people for it. We praise people for standing up for abortion. We hold up the LBQ, whatever that ungodly bunch of people is. We hold them up. We give them this. We give them that, and allow the flags to fly. There should never be a one of them rainbow flags flying no place in our country. But we've allowed the leaders has wanted another vote. The leaders was cowards. Just like when we had 9/11, George Bush should have expelled every Muslim that there was in the United States. And here we allow the Muslims to sit in Congress. We allow them to run for office. We allow them to who right now that New York City, the very place where the thousands of people were killed, here was this individual there, went down and him, this other woman, laughing and carrying on, having a big time. That is what we find. We have let the Trojan horse into the country, and it has destroyed us. We find in verse 8, he says, likewise also these filthy dreamers defile the flesh, despise dominion, and speak evil of dignities. How that we have found that our nation has moved away from God. But I thank God that we've got a president this morning that is trying to get the people to realize that God is the only way. He has been the only president that we have that has called for a day of prayer and fasting. All the rest of them, they make fun. They just want the showcase. They just want it. But I'm thank God this morning that we got an individual like this that's trying to get the people to turn to God. And that's the only thing that's going to save our nation. That we have revival in our churches and we turn to God. Not one of these little pity puff things or something of that, though I'm talking about a revival like Jonathan Edwards when he preached that message that time sinners in the hands of an angry God. We're in the hands of an angry God. We're in the hands of a God that's got compassion and love. We're in the hands of a God that says, it's not my will that any should perish, but if you want to, there's nothing I can do. Jesus Christ is not going to beat us over the head, cause us to turn away. It's up to us. It's up to us. The weakness of the preaching in the pulpit. Afraid to say about the homosexuals. We find in Leviticus chapter 18 and verse 22, he said, thou shalt not lay with a man like unto a woman. We don't share that. We don't share that nowhere else. Oh, but it's a puffy little message. It's one of those that, oh, believe and have faith and everything. It's just like these mega churches and all these things. Believe all your faith isn't strong enough. All you should have believed this and that. And look what they've got. They've got big airplanes and all this stuff and everything. They're not after nothing. And we find that you said they're not after nothing. But after your money, they're after what you've got. But we find that the goodness of God and his love this morning, we're living in an ungodly world. Just look around us and we see what's happening to us. And we find these things. Jude says, but beloved, remember ye the words which were spoken by the apostles of our Lord Jesus Christ. How that they told you there should be mockers in the last time and should walk after their own ungodly lust. We got mockers that mock the church, that mock the Christians, that hate the Christians, that will destroy us. We've got countries today that are hunting down Christians. What's it going to be like if time doesn't end? Is Jesus Christ about ready to come? But we find that Jude talked about us that are the children of God, we that really want to serve God, we that really want to be one of God's kids. He says, but ye beloved, building up yourselves on your most holy faith, praying in the Holy Ghost. Keep yourselves in the love of God, looking for the mercies of our Lord Jesus Christ unto eternal life. Oh my God, how do you stand this morning in God? Where do you stand? Are you saved or unsaved? There's no in-between. There's no straddling the fence. Jesus says, if you be hot or cold, he said, I'd rather you be a cold and that spit you out of his mouth. The judgment of God is coming. The judgment of God is coming. Are you ready to meet him? Are you ready to meet the Lord at that day? I pray you are. I pray that this morning that you're ready to meet the Lord Jesus Christ. I pray you have a wonderful day and everything today May God richly bless you is my prayers.
1: The preceding religious program was brought to you live from the Tom.

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There's some messages that, boy, we just love to pump the gas and go on. And then there's some we like to pump the brakes and slow down a little bit. But I hope and pray that this service will be a blessing to somebody. There's a song I sung this Sunday morning. I pray it'll be a blessing to somebody and kind of boost your day a little bit. Always have a time getting my little apparatus to work right.

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I believe. I believe you said a mighty good thing. Well, we want you to pray.

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We're thankful we had a good service. Sister Minnie Blair, we've been asking you to pray for her. She was back with us last Sabbath day, and boy, she just still full of vin and vinegar, and we love her for that. We love that spirit that she brings. She was so glad we had a good service. I said, and thankful for the visitors that came on Sunday morning. God bless you. We always are blessed to see people walk through the door that's not been here, and maybe just visiting. They're in on furlough with their family, especially on Labor Day weekend, like it was. And we're so thankful for them. We want to remember Sister Vicki Williams and Sister Teeny and the McKenzie family, all those, Brother Bob Trimble and his good companion, and all those that's been sick and bereaved. My brother-in-law, Phil Lewis. My brother-in-law, Jack Ward, also. Please remember Jack in your prayers. My niece, Sherry, over there. They're trying to get through this old world, and we're praying for them, praying for both of them. And I pray that God will just bless y'all. Just remember, let's pray for revival. Let's pray for the Spirit of God to touch our people. There's people that are just so struggling. The devil is camped around them, and you know he's just trying to infiltrate, tear down, and malign, and bring debate into their heart and life, and is causing their faith to be confused. And so let's pray that God's will be done. Remember the sponsors here: Conley Tire, Phelps and Son Funeral Home, VIP Fuels, 8 locations here and there, Gold and Betty Sloan up in Prestonburg, Kentucky, and Bob and Diane Castle, the family food people from over Boone's Camp, and Tommy Hawk and Williamsport. So please remember them. Would you pray with us today? Heavenly Father, Lord, we're so thankful, dear Lord, for your sweet spirit and your power today, dear Lord, that's in your house, among your people. And Father, I know today, dear Lord, that this radio program goes, dear Lord, to an extended audience. And also this virtual broadcast, dear Lord, we see many times hundreds of people has watched the program virtually, and we're thankful for that. We don't want no pats on the back. We're just glad to get the message of Jesus out. This ain't our message. It's his. Yes, we believe it. We've trusted it. We're going to preach it because it is the unaltered way of God. It's unalterable. There's nothing new coming down. I always tell our people, warn them, when somebody says, you know, I got a revelation from God, you run away from that. Get as far down the road as you can, because there's nothing new under the sun. The Bible teaches that. Lord, I pray, help us all. Bless the many, many sick today, dear Father, that's in our watch care, dear Father. And I'm sure other pastors have many, many more, dear Father. And we pray for our sister churches today, dear Father, that you'd uplift them. Those that's preaching the truth, dear Father, that you'd just send your spirit with such power and authority, dear Father, to ignite a new and fresh and pregnant hope, I like to say, dear Father, where the seed of God is already taking root in the life of believers. And Father, their soul's on fire for God, and they want to increase in the faith and knowledge of the Lord Jesus Christ. They're not satisfied, dear Father, just to be camped on the hillsides of glory, dear Lord. They want to get busy, dear Father, doing the reaper's work, dear Father, sowing the good seed of the gospel message, dear Lord, far and wide, dear Father, not observing the wind or the sun or the moon or the stars, but soul, dear Father, soul to the left, soul to the right, dear Father. If we know not what will work, either this, and I don't even know where the seed's falling, some by the wayside, some by the stony ground, some among the thorns and thistles, but I pray, thank God, I've seen a few, dear Lord, land on good ground, dear Father, and I pray you'll take the further exercise of this service for your honor, dear Father. We pray in Jesus' name, amen. As I said, we have church here every Sunday morning at 11 o'clock, Sunday school at 10 o'clock, and we have Wednesday night prayer meeting. We want you to be here for that. I'm going to sing another old song before we get into the message that I believe the Lord would have me speak up. I need your prayers. I really have struggling with my voice. I preach 3 or 4 times a week, and it doesn't alter. Sometimes it's more than that when I have funerals during the week, but this old throat's just getting tired a little bit. So thank God. You just pray for us.

Well, there's a thought. Remember I said at the first of service, there's messages you, that you're just chomping at the bits to preach, and then there's some you ain't. Well, this is one of the ain'ts, and that's okay. That's already. I entitled this message, Marked. M-A-R-K-E-D, Marked. There was a man in the Old Testament whom God put a mark on him. He had just killed his brother, and his brother's blood cried from the ground. You know who it was. It was Cain. And Cain said, because you put this mark on me, people's gonna want to kill me. No, he said, because of this mark, you won't be killed, but you'll be known. You'll be known. I guess it's true in most church environments that the tear sower creeps into the sacred place to spoil, to plant tares and to sow discord among the brethren. Let's take a good look at those who try to stir up conflict and become the tattletales and try to tear down instead of building up, which God demands we should be doing. We should be knitting together instead of dividing apart. These are they that have no depth of real faith. So when they see those that have strength, it convicts them in their own spirit. And they don't know what to do but to start yapping with the loose tongue. These feel that if they cannot reach for the higher rung on the ladder themselves, they'll pull down those that are striving for the mastery. Paul warns the church at Rome, to mark those which cause divisions, and he used this terminology, avoid them. Paul said now in 16:7 of Romans, now I beseech you, brethren, mark them which cause divisions and offensive, contrary to the doctrine which you have learned, and avoid them. In the very first line, Paul is literally begging the church who will listen to him to take heed, meaning what he's about to say is paramount and it's important. If any man obey not our word by this epistle, he said, note that man and have no company with him, that he may also be ashamed, and count him not as an enemy, but admonish him as a brother. Every time I preach, I don't want to tire you down. Now, sometimes God gets his whip out and whips us a little bit. Sometimes he gets his machete out, if you will, for lack of a better term, or his sword of the Spirit, and he whacks off those dead branches, pruning us from the malignancy that's in our life. The doctors do that. Oh, we lay down on a bed for them. We take off all our clothes, and they put a gas mask on us and cut us open to get the

But he warns that their purpose is to tear down and not to build up, and to cause the church to divide, leaving open disease from the inside. You know, if a wound does not heal, if you're not careful and your body's slow to heal, there can be an infection creep in, staph infection, other kind of malignancies, and before you know it, you're in a state of disrepair. For as much, Paul said in Acts 15:24, for as much as we have heard that there's certain which went in.

gave no such commandment. That's those that's yapping. Yapping all the time. They just can't resist it for some reason. God wants us all to speak one thing. This one thing have I learned of thee. This one thing would I know of thee. This one thing I counsel thee. Paul says it over and over again in the book of Philippians. You can read it in one mind, one spirit, one Lord, one baptism. That's in Ephesians also. But I beseech you, brethren, he said, by the name of our Lord Jesus Christ, that ye all speak the same thing, and that there be no divisions among you. And that you be perfectly joined together in the same mind and in the same judgment. You say, but preacher, what about you? Don't people leave the church? Don't people, yes, sometimes people leave the church.

the church. Paul and Barnabas divided asunder, and God used it for his glory. And sometimes God blesses the church through subtraction, because they will not. He went on to say in 1 Corinthians in verse 11 also, For it hath been declared unto me of you, my brethren, by them which are of the house of Chloe, that there are contentions among you. Now this I say, that every one of you say,

0: name of Paul? Of course not, my friend. But then he went on to say, are you not yet carnal? For whereas there are among you envying and strife and divisions, are you not carnal and walk as men? The Bible tells me I'm not to walk like men. I'm to walk in the Spirit of the Lord, not to walk in the flesh. Oh, I still have this old body, though, yeah. And believe me, I cannot hardly wait for the day when I don't have this old body, but I have a brand new body in the Lord Jesus Christ. They put the church, these sad people, and I'm going to say sorry people, they put the church in a sad situation because of their loose tongue. Moreover, he said, if thy brother trespass against thee, go to him. Tell him his fault between thee and him alone. And if he hear thee, thou hast gained thy brother. If he will not hear thee, then take two more witnesses with you, that every word may be established. And if he shall neglect to hear them, tell it unto the church. I get in trouble because I tell people when there's a problem here. I've always been one to try to confront it and say it openly to the church. And boy, people get all tore up. Well, you shouldn't have mentioned that. You shouldn't have said this or that. And I said, well, what's the difference? You're going to go down the road and tell something different. And that's what happens so often. So I try to get it established here. And as the old Barney Fife said, nip it in the bud. For if they neglect to hear the church, let him be as a heathen man and a publican. Verily I say unto you, whatsoever you shall loose on earth shall be loosed in heaven. Whatsoever you bind on earth shall be bound in heaven. Divisions often come from what the Bible calls a carnal nature. I've got to hurry. I want to get through this, but I got so much. For whereas, he said, are you not yet carnal? 1 Corinthians 3:3. Whereas there are divisions among you, envying, strife, and divisions, are you not carnal? And what the word carnal means, catering to the flesh, living only for its pleasure. And I've often wondered, what pleasure does someone get out of causing divisions? Isn't it amazing? Well, God bless your heart. He said, catering to the flesh, it often is from an unregenerate heart. The Bible teaches that. He said, where there's envying, and that word envy means malignant, a malignant heart, strife, quarreling and debating about things all the time. Everything has to be brought up. Everything has to be put under the magnifying glass. There's no joy in that kind of living. He said, walking like men. This is how the world would do it. Talk about it. Let me get on. One of the greatest harms to the body of Christ is those restless hearts whose tongues wag at both ends. I can hear now. I'm going to get a lot of chatter from this. Paul said in 2 Thessalonians 3:11, for we hear that there are some which walk among you disorderly, working not at all, but are busy bodies. What an awful thing to be said about somebody. They're a busy body. And you think nobody knows it. You think nobody sees it. You think everybody's an idiot. Because I always say this to people. If they'll talk about you, somebody else in front of you, they'll talk about you to somebody else. I hear somebody saying amen. Those who can't control their tongue are often full of venom and poison. Avoid those people because they're definitely going to talk about you. Because if you're in disagreement with a busybody, they got you. They got your number, honey, and they're going to tell on you. Paul is saying that they are not working for the kingdom to come, but to tear down the church that is. I pray for these people, I do, but I pray most of all that God's word would invest in their heart, that God's word would begin to excite a new hope in them and bring them to repentance. That'd be the best thing that would ever happen, that people would finally say, listen, there may be a reason my home is going through the problems it's going through is because I can't quit yapping. The word busybody means to be busy around, searching, lurking about, the Bible says, looking for a problem they may exploit. Always watching. You know, the Bible says that's how the devil is. Remember in Job chapter 1, when God, Satan showed up in the presence of God and the sons of men, and he said, where you been, the devil, where you been? He said, I've been to and fro in the earth, up and down the earth, searching, looking. But he said, what about Job? And he said, well, you build a hedge around him, I can't get to Job. Now that's how people are, they're all turned down. That's what the devil does. The devil's a debater. The devil is a malignant foe. Don't set up your tents in his camp. And let me say this, as best as I can. If your church is not preaching the truth, get out. And if you can't endure the truth, you better move out. And if you can't handle the truth, you better get out of that church. But I would rather for you to move up instead of moving out. There's a place called repentance. And if you'll repent, God will restore such an one in the hope. And that's what my hope is about preaching this strong, strong doctrine. Let me ask you, busybodies. I know there's some listening. What's the pay like? What's the payoff? What do you really get out of it? Do you feel better once you hang up the phone? Or when you quit texting somebody? Or do you feel better about yourself? I guarantee you don't. I guarantee your heart's on fire. I guarantee that your home's in disarray. Did you ever wonder why the devil set up camp in your life? Well, my goodness. What is your reward? Are you doing God's great work? Or is your God the God of your belly? Paul said in 1 Timothy 5:13, and wherewithal they learn to be idle. I wonder what school you go to for that. Learn to be idle, wandering about from house to house. Well, you probably don't do that. You probably don't get in your car and go house, but you get on that old cell phone. Boy, what a monster it can be. I remember when they used to have party lines, they call it. You could pick up the line and you could hear little clicks all up and down the creek, people listening in. Now we flaunt it. We put it on display for the whole world, and we love to tear down instead of build up. I guarantee people will try to tear me down over this, but that's okay. That's part of the job of being a pastor. He said, going from house to house, not only idle, but tattlers. That sounds almost like a rattlesnake that rattles. Tattlers also, and busybodies, speaking things which they ought not speak. Wow. How about me give you some real good advice? Mind your own business. Amen, preacher. Mind your own business. If you'll tell, I like what Jesus said, sufficient in a day is the evil thereof. Don't borrow evil. Don't bring it into your house by your tattling tongue. Don't do that. Paul said it like this. When I said mind your own business, he actually says that they may study to be quiet and to do your own business. That's 2 Thessalonians 4:11, if you don't want to read your Bible, which I suggest you do. I hear some of you out there, why is this preacher wasting his time on this? Well, I'll tell you why, because the Bible tells me that it is a very, very serious thing you're involved in. I'm trying to save your soul. I'm trying to snatch you away from the ledge. I watched on the internet the other day, I think it was in India, a guy was standing on the edge of a cliff, and somebody loved him enough to walk out to the edge and try to pull him back, and he pulled both of them over. I'm afraid that's what tattlers do. They don't realize the damage they're doing, and they're pulling others over with them. Tattlers are not usually one person, but it's a chain. They know the chain that they can go down. They know that chain of busybodies, and they all clamor together. Oh, misery still loves company, doesn't it? But here's what Paul said. I think Peter said this. Let's see what he said. And he clumped this machine.
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than they. In the past, God spoke to our ancestors many times in many ways through the prophets. But in these last days, these last 2,000 years of history, God has spoken to us through His Son, Jesus Christ. He's the one through whom God created the universe, the one whom God has chosen to possess all things at the end. He's the one God has chosen to bring His kingdom on this earth. Jesus Christ reflects the brightness of God's glory and is the exact likeness of God's own being, sustaining the universe with His powerful word. After achieving forgiveness for the sins of all human beings, He sat down in heaven at the right hand of God, the supreme power of the universe. The Son was made greater than the angels, just as the name that God gave Jesus is greater than their name. He's greater than any name. Jesus is greater than all names and all things. And we celebrate Him this morning around the world, this Lord's Day. Jesus is greater, and since Jesus is greater, we ought to give attention to Jesus, right? Hebrews 2:1. Therefore, what's therefore? Therefore, because of Hebrews 1:1-4, chapter 1, talking about the greatness of Jesus. Therefore, we ought to give the more earnest heed to the things which we have heard, lest at any time we should let them slip. We should give heed to the things we've heard about Jesus. Jesus is greater, and if He is greater than all, then we must look at Jesus Christ as who He was and who He still is today. He is alive, He is risen, He is coming again, He is the Lord of all, the God of the universe, the creator and sustainer of all things. How much is all? A-double-L. All. All. It's it. There's nothing else. We ought to give heed, the Bible says. We need to pay closer attention, much closer attention, than ever before to these things. Hebrews chapter 1, verses 10, 11, and 12. And thou, Lord, in the beginning hast laid the foundation of the earth, and the heavens are the works of thine hands. They shall perish, but thou remainest, and they shall wax old as doth a garment. And as a vesture shalt thou fold them up, and they shall be changed. But thou art the same, and thy years shall not fail. Chapter 2 is answering the things mentioned in chapter 1. The world is going to perish. It is going away. Oh, I know. The world tells us that'll be billions of years before the sun burns out. Not a billion years, not a million years, but soon we're going to see a change. The old Negro spiritual, a change is coming. It wasn't about politics. Martin Luther King's social experiment hijacked that great hymn. They're talking about the change coming when Jesus comes. There's a change coming, not a political change. This world has an expiration date. Because God is not going to allow mankind to destroy this planet. How many of you think that this world of people will last another 100 years? Come on. How many of you really think will last 50 years? None of us really think that. God has wired into our heart of hearts the fact that, hey, things are coming to a climax. Things are coming to a head. Because all these events happening simultaneously. The events just keep piling on top of each other. God is going to destroy this earth. Not global warming. The Bible says the earth's going to melt with fervent heat. Yeah, there's going to be a global warming one day. It's going to melt the planet. And that's because God is getting rid of this. He's going to remake the earth. He's going to redo the earth. He's going to make a glorious earth, a new Jerusalem will come down. The more I study about the new Jerusalem, the more I believe that is actually heaven, where God dwells. It's coming down to earth, because God's going to come down and dwell with His people on a new heaven and a new earth. And it's so amazing to study these things about heaven. If I did a series on heaven, it would last for 1,000 years. I mean, that's so much to say about heaven. But God is as determined

0: a much better place for us than this. I think the Bible says there'll be a new heaven and a new earth, so the new earth will be like this earth because it's earth, but it's going to be a glorified earth, much like the millennial kingdom. It seems to me like the millennial kingdom might be extending into eternity on the new earth, that same type of planet, except all the evil are gone. Everybody on the new heaven and the new earth will be believers in Jesus Christ. There'll be no rebellion anymore. Sin is going to be gone from our hearts because we're going to be made holy. We won't want to sin or rebel. We can't. We're made holy. I better quit chasing rabbits. You know, I get in more trouble going down rabbit trails, and I wind up in a rabbit hole where I can't get out. 2 Peter 3:10, but the day of the Lord will come as a thief in the night, in which the heavens shall pass away with great noise, and the elements shall melt with fervent heat, and the earth also and the works that are therein shall be burned up. 2 Peter 3:12, looking for and hastening unto the coming of the day of God, wherein the heavens being on fire shall be dissolved, and the elements shall melt with fervent heat. How should we live? That's what the writer of Hebrews is talking about. Since this world and humans have an expiration date, don't you think we ought to give heed to the words of Jesus Christ? Jesus is greater than any other. In fact, there is no comparison. I'll trust in Jesus Christ, thank you. You can keep your isms and schisms, all your religions, you can keep them. Only He died for me and you. Only Jesus paid my sin debt. And yours. Muhammad didn't. Hare Krishna didn't. Harry, whatever he is. Only Jesus died. They didn't die for me. All religions are false. All of them. All. There's that word, all. A-double-L. Only Jesus Christ is the way, the truth, and the life. Only Jesus Christ. There's none other name given unto heaven whereby we must be saved. What name is that? Jesus Christ. When you realize Jesus is greater than all, you are heading down the path of eternal life once you put your faith and trust in Jesus Christ. So we ought to give attention to Jesus Christ. Number two, since Jesus is greater, we know that God will punish sinners. Now, you didn't have to do. He was doing good there. Hey, Hebrews 2:2, for if the word spoken by angels was steadfast, the message given to our ancestors, to the prophets by the angels, was shown to be true. The law was delivered from God to Moses by angels. Now the Bible tells us, Acts 7:53, who have received the law by disposition of angels and have not kept it. We spread the Old Testament patriarchs. Gave the law of God so man could know that he sinned against God. So man could know what his requirements were. Galatians 3:19, wherefore then serveth the law? It was added because of transgressions, till the seed should come to whom the promise was made, and it was ordained by angels in the hand of a mediator. According to Stephen's sermon in Acts chapter 7, the law was given through angels to Moses as the human mediator between God and man. The law was never going to justify mankind, but rather to show mankind that we are accountable to God, and sin is now revealed as against God. The law was given to show us we could never justify ourselves. We needed someone to take away our sin from us legally and completely. The angels know that Jesus is the only way. They may not understand salvation that we... I think we're a great curiosity to the angels, how much God loves us and that He died for us. That's a great curiosity to the angels. And I think they are understanding it now. The angels know Jesus is the only way. The angels know that Jesus is greater than all. How many angels were standing by to rescue Jesus from the cross? But He said, no, this is my purpose, to redeem humans. And angels are going, we've got to save him. He said, no, he must die. Oh, what's going on here? Hebrews 2:2. And every transgression of disobedience received a just recompense of reward. every transgression and disobedience. Those who do not follow the law or obey it received the punishment they deserved. And every violation and disobedient act received appropriate penalty. If you read through the Leviticus, Numbers, Exodus, all those books, you'll see a lot of penalties for sin. I'm reading through those books right now. God gave His law to mankind, His requirements. We must come to faith and trust in Jesus Christ. That's His requirement now. The law demanded you got to obey the requirements. The New Testament, same thing. You got to obey the requirements. The Old Testament law looked forward by lambs, the blood of lambs, bulls, and goats to Jesus Christ on His cross. The New Testament, now we're the church. We look back to the cross. We see it fulfilled. They never saw it fulfilled. Everyone is saved the same way, through the blood of the Lamb. The Lamb is Jesus Christ. God gave us His Lamb. Jesus is the only name under heaven whereby we must be saved. He's the only way. When we sin, man sins. This passage says that man always receives the right punishment from God. Not too much, not too little. Just right. Is the porridge too hot? Is the porridge too cool? Your punishment will be exactly what you deserve. Jesus bore the sins of all mankind. Every sin. No wonder He said, my God, why hast Thou forsaken Me? As He bore the agony of all the sin placed on Him. In Numbers 15:30, says that there was a sin of shaking your fist at God. That deserves harsh punishment, doesn't it? Death, in fact. If you rebelled against the law of God, death. The wages of sin is death. The soul that sinneth, it shall have a nice time being a Democrat and all this stuff and just living it up. Aborting all your babies and getting all the children all chopped up and become different sex. I mean, no. The soul that sinneth, it shall party. No. It shall die. That's what all men have done, in a sense, when they reject Jesus Christ, shaking their fist at God and sinning willfully by going their own way and rejecting God altogether. Our world today has rejected God and turned, not only rejected God, that's bad enough, but turned to fables. Turn to communism, atheism, Islamism, evolutionism, selfism, footballism. Now you've started meddling. Football season started yesterday for college football. Thousands and thousands of people at football games cheering. And churches have 1/10, 1/100 of the attendance that football games have. I'm not against football. I'm against football being God. And people loving football more than Jesus Christ. You know, if your team wins or loses, what difference does it make Monday morning? Unless you bet, which is stupid. Don't gamble. That's never, ever a good thing to do. It's like putting a gun to your head, playing Russian roulette. Eventually you're going to lose. I win all the time. Have you ever been to a casino? Do they look like they lose? They're palaces of greed, built on greed. Jack, why'd you get into that for? Well, I just wanted to try to make as many people as I can, man. You know, all these isms, these religions, none of them lead us to God, but farther away from God. So man has signed his own death warrant by rejecting God and following religion. They just don't know it yet. And if they do know it, they reject the truth of the Word of God anyway. Jesus is greater than all. They don't like to hear that. That makes their blood boil when you say Jesus is the only way, the truth, and the life. That makes them so angry. That's why I love to say it. I love to make the devil angry. The blood makes him angry. The blood of Jesus Christ, which take away all sins, makes him so angry. You want to get the devil angry? Don't rebuke him. Just mention the blood. Mention Jesus Christ is greater than all. God many times disciplined his people Israel. He did not destroy them because of the Abrahamic promise and the Davidic promise that God would have a land and a people for the land so he could bring a lamb, L-A-M-B, to save the world and a king to rule over them one day. God knows how to bring people to judgment. We're talking about punishment. God knows how to bring people to judgment. God will judge people properly. There are degrees of reward for the dead. Christians have rewards. We've studied that and preached on that. But so do the dead without Christ. Some beaten with many stripes, some beaten with few stripes, the Bible tells us. That's a metaphor for different degrees of punishment. Simply saying there are different degrees of punishment for the dead without Christ. But why would you take a chance? If you know that Jesus Christ died for you and you rejected or neglected that, what do you think will happen to you? It's worse for you than many who never had the opportunities you had. Many people have never heard of Jesus Christ. They're still going to hell. Jack, that's not fair. God is fair. He'll work everything out. We trust God. But if you've heard the gospel day after day, it's going to be pretty bad for you and you because you've rejected him outwardly. It's worse for you than the many who've never had opportunities. Since Jesus is greater, we ought to give attention to Jesus Christ. Since Jesus is greater, we know that God will punish sinners. Thirdly, since Jesus is greater, he gives a greater salvation. He gives great salvation. Here's a verse we're all familiar with, Hebrews 2:3. How shall we escape if we neglect so great salvation? Not so great a salvation. A lot of times we have the word a. It's so great salvation. There is no other a. There's only one salvation that comes through Jesus Christ. How then shall we escape if we pay no attention to a great salvation? How will we escape the penalty of sin if we ignore such a great salvation? One of the great passages in the Bible. It asks a perfectly good question. Jesus is greater and his salvation is the only salvation. In fact, it is great because it's the only way to be saved. The perfect way to be saved. To be wiped the slate wiped clean, made as if you'd never sinned. It's the only salvation offered in the Bible. You know, some people think the Bible offers a salvation for the Jews, different from the Gentile. This is Sprite Zero Sugar. Good for your teeth, bad for your innards, I guess. What does it mean, zero sugar? Well, it tastes sweet. So there's something in there. But as long as there's no calories, no guilt right here. That's religion. They want to give you no guilt, no calories, no substance. Give me good old sugar. Give me something with substance. That's what Jesus gives us. Now, I didn't know what's going to do the illustration. That's a free, didn't cost you nothing. But if you want to make a donation on the way out, you can. Faith and trust in Jesus Christ and in him alone. All religions offer no escape from the judgment mentioned in verse 2. If there is a God, and if he's going to judge the world one day, religion offers no escape. Salvation is an escape from the judgment we deserve. It's not just an escape, it's a rescue plan. We deserve hell, but Jesus Christ took our place and led us out of our judgment and set us free. Like a rescue in the movies when the good guy comes and sets the captive free, but he dies doing so. What's so great about religion? Well, if you like to do a lot of stuff and still not have any satisfaction, that's the place where you need to go. Go to religion. You have to do everything to be saved. You cannot be saved in the end because it's a lie. That's so sad. People are in religions that think they're going to go to heaven. You don't go to heaven. We go where Jesus goes. The Bible talks about heaven, but never without talking about God and Jesus Christ being there and a place prepared for us by Him? Heaven's not just a place where good people go, because there's none good. None. It's a place where Jesus is, where God is on the throne. Some people think heaven is some kind of utopia that we go to, where we play golf every day. Wouldn't that be boring? To shoot every shot as a hole in one? I think the new heaven and the new earth for us is going to have some challenges. I think we're going to be challenged every day with stuff. It's going to be interesting. New things you'll discover every day. When you think you've figured something out, something else comes. It's going to be continual exploration, excitement, fulfillment, joy, and work. Because work gives satisfaction to all of us. Well, it don't satisfy me. No, because it never ends. You never get the job done. In heaven, you'll get the job done and move on to another one. You won't have any pieces left over, Kelly, when you get something built. Listen, religion says stay in jail and hope you can escape yourself if you're good enough. Maybe the warden will let you out. Is that going to happen? Not until you have paid the full sentence. Will he let you out for good behavior? Nope. The sentence for sin is always death. So no religion can save you from that. Only one who came to rescue by taking your place on the scaffold or the hangman's noose, or as it was for Jesus Christ, the cross. He's the only one that can save you. Neglect so great a salvation. Neglect so great salvation. Ignore or fail to pay attention to. Most people go to hell because they failed to get saved. They meant to, they wanted to one day, but they never got around to it. Remember those little buttons used to have, round to it? You want a round to it? I got around to it. About the only round to it I ever got was the little button. They meant to, they wanted to, but they never got around to it. The cares and problems and sin of this world kept getting in the way. Most people are in hell today, right now, at this moment, because they neglected trust in Jesus Christ. And that turns to rejection. As far as God is concerned, you rejected Him. If you never receive Him, you've rejected Him. Is that a good way to meet God? Today is the day of salvation, the Lord says. Don't put off tomorrow what you can do today. Great salvation. Isaiah 61:10. I will greatly rejoice in the Lord. O my soul shall be joyful in my God, for He hath clothed me with the garments of salvation. He hath covered me with a robe of righteousness. What a great salvation that causes us to greatly rejoice. We are clothed in righteousness. The garments of salvation. What are we going to be wearing in heaven? Right there it is. Garments of salvation and a robe of righteousness. We're covered in the garment of salvation. The robe of righteousness. We're the bride of God, the Son, or bride of God, the Son, Jesus Christ. God the Father has a bride also, Israel. Jeremiah 3:14, turn, O backsliding children, saith the Lord, for I am married unto you. Didn't know that, did you? I knew that, but I hadn't really figured, I didn't know it was in the Bible. It's in the Old Testament two or three times. God the Father and Israel, His wife, has brought forth a son, Jesus Christ, and the bride for His Son, the church. Don't that make sense now? How great is our salvation? 1 Corinthians 2:9. Ye have not seen, nor ear heard, neither have entered into the heart of man the things which God hath prepared for them that love Him. Revelation 21:4. Behold, I make all things new. All things that we currently experience on this earth will not completely go away. He's going to make all things new. That means you're experiencing now new, different. Still have family, still have friends, still have things to do, things to discover. We're not going to be plucking a harp all day. How boring. How great is our salvation? Brand new, gloriously new. We have no sin held against us. We're made righteous. Romans 4:7, blessed are those whose iniquities are forgiven, whose sins are covered. The world tells us, blessed are those who are in a religion that, or at least they're doing something. Are their sins covered? Iniquities forgiven? Well, I forgave you. That don't mean nothing if you forgive me. Did God forgive me? He can only forgive me if I place my faith and trust in the one who's already paid my sin debt. We have no sin held against us. We're made righteous. We have eternal life. John 10:28. I give unto them eternal life, and they shall never perish. We're born again. 1 Peter 1:23. Being born again, not of corruptible seed, but of incorruptible by the word of God, which liveth and abideth forever. We are new creatures. 2 Corinthians 5:7. Therefore, if any man be in Christ, he is a new creature. Old things are passed away. Behold, all things are become new. That was those things again. So it means there's going to be familiarity with the things we are today. But it's all new. We are sons of God. 1 John 3:2. Beloved, now we are the sons of God, and doth not yet appear what we shall be. But we know that when he shall appear, we shall be like him, for we shall see him as he is. We are heirs of God and joint heirs with Christ. Romans 8:17. And if children, then heirs of God and joint heirs with Christ, if so be that we suffer with him, that we also may be glorified together. We're the bride of Christ. Revelation 21:2. I, John, saw the holy city, New Jerusalem, coming down from God out of heaven, prepared as a bride adorned for her husband. We are co-rulers with God. Revelation 22:5. For the Lord God giveth them, his servants, his bride, light. And they shall reign forever and ever. We're going to reign with God. We share in the glory of God. Romans 9:23. That he might make known the riches of his glory on the vessels of mercy. That's us, the church, which he hath before prepared unto glory. We're going to share in the glory of God. Hebrews 2:3. Which at first began to be spoken by the Lord and was confirmed unto us by them that heard him. The Lord himself has announced this salvation. Jesus Christ told the disciples and those who heard him to come to him for salvation. The disciples were eyewitnesses to Jesus' invitation. Come unto me, all you that labor and heavily laden, and I will give you rest. Rest from what? Our sin and the penalty of sin. Jesus is greater. Jesus is greater. There is no one compares to Jesus. And praise his name that he is our Savior forever.
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0: Good morning, church. Welcome to our worship this morning. We're so glad that you gathered together in the Lord's house. And may I remind us that this is the Lord's house, not because of how it's built or what it looks like, but because this is where God's people gather. That's what makes this the Lord's house. And we're so thankful that you have chosen to gather with us today. We want to welcome those of you that are listening on the radio station and are joining us on our Facebook stream. We hope that you can come and worship with us in person. Our times are Sunday school, 9:45 on Sunday morning, worship at 11, and then again, normally at 6:30 on Sunday evening, although this evening will be different. You'll hear about that in a moment. And then we have Wednesday evening prayer service and Bible study at 6:30. So we hope you can come and join in that. Lots of fantastic things going on in the life of our church. I'll ask Brother Kylan, our youth and family minister, to come up and share with us about this evening's activities. And then Brother Seth has an announcement after that.
1: Good morning. So we have been awaiting this day for a while. This announcement has been spoken every Sunday for the past month. But today is the day. This evening is the campfire kickoff. It's a celebration for our kids' classes for Sunday nights and Wednesday nights. It starts at 6. It will end at 8. We have prayed for no rain, and God has heard that prayer. And so please, please come tonight. It's going to be good. You're going to get to know others in the congregation that maybe you don't get to talk to in the mornings. It's going to be awesome. Also, there is a pie eating competition that you will not want to miss. It's going to be good. It's going to be funner. So thank you all.
2: Well, amen. Just to add an echo to that, the campfire kickoff and whatever we call it year by year, but when we kick off our kids' classes, it's one of my favorite evenings in the life of our church because we do have a lot of fun, but the gospel is central to all that we do, and it's also a great opportunity on the parking lot just to get to fellowship in a way that we typically don't. Like even now on a Sunday morning. It's somewhat quick, but this evening provides for a longer time just to get to know one another and fellowship together in the Lord. So I hope that you'll come, and if you can't come, please be in prayer for tonight. I just want to give you a couple of quick announcements. When you came in this morning, you saw a prayer guide for the season of prayer for state missions, which is taking place this week. So be sure, if you haven't picked one up already, pick one of those up. This is the season for what's called the Eliza Broaddus offering that all goes towards state missions. And you can see some of those missions in this guide. Next Sunday, after church, whatever your lunch plans are, cancel them. Stay here. Not because the sermon's going to be that much longer, but because we're going to have lunch here. We're going to have the Eliza Broaddus Cafe. We're going to have hamburgers and hot dogs and other things. And what we're asking as a church is that what you would typically spend at lunch on a typical Sunday afternoon, that you would give that here, just as a way to give to state missions. Everything that you give next Sunday will go toward the Eliza Broaddus offering. So plan to stick around next Sunday afternoon for fellowship, and also as a great way to support state missions. And then, if you just want to stay here all Sunday, next Sunday, you can do that, because right after the Eliza Broaddus Cafe, the Institute will start at 3 o'clock. It will run till 5. You can take an hour-long break and then be here for evening service next Sunday. So make next Sunday, the Lord's Day, the Lord's Day. And you can do that today as well.
0: Also, today is normally our day for First Friends, but there will be no First Friends today, but I assume Preacher Pals will still be going out as normal. So no First Friends today, but Preacher Pals will be going out before the sermon time. Our call to worship from God's Word this morning is found in Psalm 125, verses 1 and 2. Listen to the Word of the Lord as we prepare our hearts to worship Him. They that trust in the Lord shall be as Mount Zion, which cannot be removed, but abideth forever. As the mountains are round about Jerusalem, so the Lord is round about his people from henceforth even forever. Let's pray together. Almighty God, our Heavenly Father, Lord and King of all creation, we are so thankful that you are steadfast round about us, as this verse promises us. Lord, there is no other peace, no other foundation that we can trust in like that. And it is such a comfort to us, God, and we thank you that your steadfastness and your power and your strength and your might surround your people. And as we look out into a world that is increasingly unstable and increasingly hostile to the Word of God, Lord, we draw such comfort in knowing that you have promised us that you will be there for us and you will be around us. Lord, we know that your Word tells us that we're not going to be always spared from the trials and tribulations, but that you will go with us and that you will be there to strengthen us and guide us and give us the words to speak, and as those challenge us for our faith. Lord, I just pray that you would give us the boldness that we see in the folks that we read about in the Bible, people that were no different than we are, frail, sinful, fleshly human beings who put their trust in you and who relied on you and who allowed you to work wondrous things through their words and their deeds. God, help us to be just like those folks, that we might shine a light for the gospel around us in every way. As we worship you this morning, God, we pray that you would unite us in one accord like those early disciples in Jerusalem, that we would focus our minds and hearts as one on your word as it is sung back to you, as it is prayed, as it is proclaimed from the pulpit, and that you would strengthen your church to be the witness in our community that you need us to be. If there's one here this morning or listening remotely that has never bowed the knee to you as Lord and Savior, I pray, God, that today would be the day that they would feel the convicting power of the Holy Spirit reminding them of their sinful state, and that they would confess their sin, repent of it, and call on you for salvation. And we know that your word promises that whoever calls on the name of the Lord will be saved. Use this service, God, to honor and glorify your Son, Jesus, in whose name we pray. Amen. As we worship in song, let's stand together, watch the screens, and sing this wonderful old hymn, At Calvary.

Amen. Wonderful singing this morning. Take your hymnals if you would like and turn to hymn number 360. You may not even need your words for this. A wonderful little children's hymn. We're going to be hearing about how Jesus loves the children. Let's sing Jesus Loves Me, hymn number 360.

Hymn number 392, another very familiar hymn, Amazing Grace, written by John Newton, a former slave trader who came to know the Lord Jesus Christ and said that whenever he had opportunity, grace, nothing but grace, was going to be the theme of how he proclaimed Christ. And this song has blessed so many over the many years since he wrote it. Amazing Grace, we'll sing all six verses.

Our scripture reading this morning will be in Isaiah 40, starting at verse 9 to verse 11. Isaiah is writing this portion, and he says to behold our God, our King who sits on his throne, mighty, he's powerful. And then he says in verse 11, that he tends to his flock like a shepherd, and he carries the lambs in his arms. And so we see that Jesus, our King, is also not only powerful, but he's a tender and loving and caring shepherd who really cares for us as sheep. So as we pray, we're going to thank him for who he is. And so starting at verse 9. Go on up to a high mountain, O Zion, herald of good news. Lift up your voice with strength, O Jerusalem, herald of good news. Lift it up and fear not. Say to the cities of Judah, behold your God. Behold, the Lord God comes with might, and his arm rules for him. Behold, his reward is with him, and his recompense before him. He will tend his flock like a shepherd. He will gather the lambs in his arms. He will carry them in his bosom, and gently lead those that are with him. Let's pray. Dear Father, we see that you, O God, are powerful and mighty. Jesus, you sit on your throne, and you are strong. You are ruler over all. And we see that you care for your sheep. You treat us tenderly and lovingly. You carry us in your arms. All of our needs you provide. So this morning, Lord, we thank you. We thank you for how you love us. And you care for us so deeply and so well. Father, we thank you that your word teaches that no one can enter into the kingdom unless they come as a child. Lord, when we came to you and first believed, we came with nothing. And you gave us everything. You accepted us into your arms and into your kingdom and into the family. It is by your grace and your grace alone that we have been saved. Apart from you, we can do nothing. And apart from you, we have nothing. Father, we pray for those this morning who are not in the fold, who are lost and need your Son. We ask that you would give grace to them, that they would be humbled, and that they would come to your Son as a child in need with nothing to bring but their sin, and that they would find forgiveness in the cross, and that they would be brought into the fold, forgiven and born again. We know that you are able to do that in a moment. And we ask that you would do that this morning for your name's sake and for their good, that you would cause us, your people, to rejoice how one comes into the household of God. We ask now that you would help us to give with joyful hearts, and that this offering would go to the upbuilding of your kingdom, that your gospel would go out through it. Help us to be good stewards. We pray, knowing that you are so faithful. In Jesus' name, amen.

Amen. Would you join me in prayer? Lord, we do rejoice that you live. And now we come before you in childlike faith. And Father, we're simply asking this morning that what we know not, teach us. What we have not, give us. And what we are not, make us. For Jesus' sake, amen. Would you take your copy of God's Word, turn back with me to the Gospel of Mark. Mark chapter 10, verses 13 to 16 will be our passage as we continue our study in this great Gospel account. Mark chapter 10, verses 13 to 16. I have seen something happen now with all of my boys, and now it's happening with Barrett when he gets out of the nursery on Sunday mornings after church. I usually like to stay back in the back, greeting people and fellowshipping as long as possible after the service is over. But one of the best parts of my entire Sunday is when I walk through the doors and I see Barrett coming through this door, and he's got his eyes on Dad. And there might be 10 people, sometimes there may be 20 people in the aisle between Barrett and Dad, but Barrett knows he's just got to get to me. And so I watch him duck under an arm and crawl through this pew and juke move to get around this person. But then he gets to Dad with arms wide open. And that's where he wanted to get. And when I see Barrett, you know, the first thought in my mind is, you know what, kid? I'm trying to do some important work of ministry. Just stay back. No, that's not it. When Barrett gets to me, my arms open up and we have a big

own disciples. Somehow, as we're about to read, the disciples believe Jesus is just too busy to deal with these children. There are more important people who need his attention. And so they begin actually turning the parents and turning the children away. But then Jesus sees it. And what happens next is going to teach us, beloved, so much more than just the fact that Jesus loves the little children, which he does. But what we're going to see is that these children turn into a living illustration about what it looks like to enter into Christ's very own kingdom. There's something for us all, no matter our age, to learn from this account. And here's the big truth that I want you to keep in your minds today. If you don't get anything else from this message, try to remember this. The kingdom of God belongs to those who come to Christ with nothing to offer and everything to receive. Or put more simply, the kingdom of God cannot be achieved, it must be received. Let's hear about that here in Mark chapter 10, verses 13 to 16. This is God's word. And they were bringing children to Jesus that he might touch them, and the disciples rebuked them. But when Jesus saw it, he was indignant and said to them, "Let the children come to me. Do not hinder them, for to such belongs the kingdom of God. Truly, I say to you, whoever does not receive the kingdom of God like a child shall not enter it." And he took them in his arms and blessed them, laying his hands on them. This is God's word. As we make our way through this passage this morning, I want to give you five simple words that serve as hooks that you can hang your thoughts on as we watch this passage progress. The first word is there in verse 13. It's the word obstruction. The obstruction. Look at what happens as this passage begins. It says that they, meaning parents, were bringing children to Jesus that he might touch them, and the disciples rebuked them. Let's break this down for just a moment. This phrase, "they were bringing," really is just an imperfect verb in the Greek. It describes something that's happening repeatedly. This wasn't one mother bringing her child to Jesus. This is describing families coming over and over, parents bringing their little ones to Jesus again and again. And Mark tells us why they want to do that. They're bringing their children so that Jesus might touch them. It was customary for a rabbi or an elder in Israel to place his hands on the little children and pronounce a blessing over them. But we can understand certainly by this point in Mark's gospel why these parents would want Jesus' hands to be laid upon their children. These are hands that have raised Jairus' 12-year-old daughter from the dead. These are hands that have touched the sick and restored the broken and given sight to the blind. And now these parents are essentially saying, "Jesus, would you put those hands on my little one? Would you bless my child?" And I just can't go any further without pointing out what I think is the obvious application here for us as parents, no matter how old our children may be. Of all the good things that we want for children in this world, the supreme ambition of Christian parents should be that we want our children to be near Jesus. We should want their lives to be touched by Jesus, to be blessed by Jesus. We want our children educated, certainly. We want them to make the most of their talents and abilities. We want them eventually to marry well and have a good job and be a productive citizen. Yes, we want all of those things. They're good desires. But the supreme ambition of every Christian parent should be that I want my child to know Christ. I want them to know his word. I want them to follow him. I want Jesus to be the treasure of my child's soul. We understand we can't regenerate our children.

We can't cause them to be born again. We can't give them spiritual life. We can't believe for them. But parents, you know what we can do? We can faithfully bring them to Jesus again and again, just as the parents did in this text. And we do it by bringing them again and again under the exposure of God's Word. Here on Sundays, yes, but at home every day. We pray with them and for them. We share the gospel with them daily. We bring them among the fellowship of God's people. We point them day after day after day to the Savior. But notice what happened here when these parents come bringing their children to Jesus again and again. Mark says the disciples rebuked them. The disciples rebuked them. That word translated rebuked is strong. That's the same word Mark uses to describe when Jesus himself rebuked an unclean spirit. And when he rebuked the wind and the waves, and even when he rebuked Peter saying, "Get behind me, Satan," it's the same word. So this isn't a gentle, "Hey, sorry, you know, his plate's full. Bring them back another time. We'll get you on the list. You can make a reservation." No, it's not that. This is a forceful turning away. This is, "Hey, get back. Get out of here. He doesn't have time for you or your children. Get back." It's that kind of rebuke. So now, with that scene in your mind, think about how backwards this has all become. The people closest to Jesus, the 12, have now become the people making it hardest for others to get to Jesus. And what makes it especially astonishing is that Jesus has already given them a lesson about this very thing. Look back in Mark's gospel, just one chapter to chapter 9. Mark chapter 9 and verse 37. You remember the argument that the disciples were having. They were arguing about which one of them was the greatest. And Jesus set them down and told them that if anyone wanted to be first, he must be last of all and servant of all. And then look at verse 37. He took a child and puts that child in their midst, taking that child into his arms, and says, "Whoever receives one such child in my name receives me." You see what Mark is showing us? Here in chapter 9, Jesus puts a child in front of the disciples and says, "Receive one," just like this. But now here in chapter 10, the children are coming in mass and the disciples are rebuking them and their parents. The lesson they learned in the classroom, they've now failed in real life. I think that's a warning for all of us, beloved. Hearing the Word of God is not the same thing as having our instincts reshaped by the Word of God. You can know good theology and still be impatient with needy, desperate people. You can sit under biblical preaching week after week and still develop instincts that do not reflect the heart of Christ. You know, I think the searching question back here in verse 13 of chapter 10 is not simply, "Well, if I was one of the disciples, I would have let the children through. I would have helped them get to him." That's not the question. The deeper question is, do I see people the way Jesus sees people? I think that's the question here. The disciples looked at these children and they saw people who in their minds were not important enough for this moment. There were serious conversations happening. We saw that just last Sunday and the Sunday before that there in chapter 10. Crowds were gathering. Jesus is moving towards Jerusalem. Surely the disciples are thinking his time is too valuable to be spending with little children. But Jesus is not thinking that way, is he? Neither should we. One of the subtle dangers, beloved, of following Jesus Christ for a long time is that we can begin deciding, often without realizing it, who is worthy of our investment and who is not. We naturally move toward people who are easy to talk to and spiritually mature and dependable, or perhaps even similar to us. Meanwhile, the person in our midst who requires a lot of patience, the person who repeats the same struggles,
and doesn't understand much yet or has very little to offer can slowly move to the very edge of our attention. But that's exactly what this passage is confronting. Think about how Jesus treated people throughout Mark's gospel. What does he do? He touches the unclean. He stops for the desperate. He receives the socially insignificant. He has time for people that everyone else is moving past. And now his disciples are starting to put people into categories that Jesus himself refuses to recognize. Church, again, I think there's something here for all of us. We have to be careful that we never become so interested in doing something significant for Jesus that we're actually overlooking the people that he's placed right in front of us. Sometimes faithfulness, I think not just sometimes, most of the time, faithfulness looks very, very ordinary. It looks like noticing the person that no one else is talking to. It looks like patiently listening to someone tell you the same things they've told you 1,000 times before. It looks like learning the name of a child and being very patient with that child. It looks like sitting beside someone who keeps showing up at stuff alone. It looks like giving time to someone who may never be able to do anything for you in return. It's just ordinary, quiet faithfulness. And you know what else this does? It doesn't just apply here in our church. It reaches into our homes as well. Some of the most important opportunities that God will give us, they don't arrive at convenient moments, do they? Emily and I have found that some of the most in-depth spiritual conversations we have with our boys, on the weekends at least, happen around 11 o'clock at night, right when we are ready to crash, but apparently right when their brain is thinking about spiritual things. The opportunity, beloved, to love someone else, especially in our homes or anywhere, it may actually be the interruption to what you actually thought you were supposed to be doing. Sometimes the interruption is the very ministry that God has given you. That's what the disciples could not see here. They were so focused on what they thought Jesus should be doing that they nearly missed what Jesus wanted to do with the people that was right in front of them. So perhaps the question that verse 13 leaves us with as we move forward is, who has God placed directly in front of you that you've been too busy, too distracted, or perhaps too impressed with other things to really see and to take time to minister to? Well, let's move as we continue looking at this passage. Let's move from the obstruction to our Lord's anger. Let's call it the indignation here in verse 14. Look at the beginning of verse 14. They were bringing the children to him so that he might touch them, and the disciples rebuked them. But when Jesus saw it, he was indignant. Indignant. The word means strong displeasure. Jesus' blood is boiling here. He doesn't merely disagree with the disciples' decision. He is deeply offended by what his own disciples are doing. Why? Because his disciples are now a block between these needy children and their parents and Jesus himself. They apparently are thinking in this moment that they're protecting him from an interruption, but Jesus is angry precisely because he doesn't see these children as an interruption. That flows, I think, from something beautiful about the heart of Christ, doesn't it? His indignation. Beloved, it flows out of his compassion. It flows out of his compassion. Sometimes we think of Christ's just, righteous anger and his tenderness as though that they're two opposites. They're not. Because he perfectly loves what is good, he perfectly hates what opposes it. Here, his love for these weak,
precious, dependent children means that he will not tolerate while his disciples are preventing them from coming near to him. We've seen this throughout Mark's gospel. When the leper came, the man everyone else avoided, Jesus touched him. When Jairus' daughter lay dead and everyone had given up hope, Jesus moved in and took her by the hand. When Jesus saw crowds wandering like sheep without a shepherd, he had compassion on them. And now, when little children are being pushed away, even by his very own disciples, he doesn't say, well, you know what? These guys have a point. I am pretty busy. No, he's indignant. He's indignant. Church, I just want to take time here to say that if Jesus feels this strongly about children and caring for children and ministering to children, then we too ought to feel the weight of this as we minister in his name. And I want to say especially something to those in our church who serve in our various children's ministry. We have those who serve in the nursery and those who serve in Preacher Pals, and Sunday night and Wednesday night classes are about to begin as we're going to celebrate tonight, and Vacation Bible School and other ministries throughout the year. I recognize that much of what you do as you serve in our children's ministries happens very quietly, and it happens behind the scenes. You prepare lessons that nobody else sees you prepare. You show up when you're tired. You take the same child to the bathroom again and again and again. You change the diapers. You clean up messes. You repeat instructions. And you wonder whether any of it is making a difference. And you wonder if it's really worthwhile. I just want you to hear this directly. It is making a difference. It's making an eternal impact. You may be changing diapers, but I promise you, because of the gospel, you are changing the world. You are. You're not simply filling a volunteer position in our church. You're serving souls, the most precious little souls among us. You're helping to fulfill one of the most important responsibilities that Christ has given us. Every time you open a Bible with a child, every time that you help that little one memorize Scripture, every time you share the gospel with them, you are putting eternal truth before that tender young heart. You may have taught a Sunday school lesson or helped with Sunday school this morning with the children in a way that no one else noticed. And you might think, you know, it didn't go super well. I got to teach about 3 minutes and the rest was pure craziness. But I'm just going to remind you, the nature of the kingdom, the nature of God's goodness and his grace is that even in that 3 minutes, beloved, you might have shared something this morning that will be with that child for the rest of his or her life. You might have planted a seed by God's grace that he's going to continue to water that will grow up and bear fruit. Thank you. If you serve in our children's ministries, thank you. Thank you for giving your time. Thank you for showing up consistently. Thank you for loving our families. Thank you for helping children be under the sound of God's word again and again. Don't grow weary in doing good. Keep teaching. Keep loving. Keep praying. Keep pointing those little ones to Jesus. Because what you're doing is precious ministry. And for the rest of us, beloved, if we don't serve in children's ministry, I think this is a challenge. It really is. For some of us, it should make us ask whether I need to step forward and help in this important ministry in the life of our church. Because the ministry of discipling the next generation cannot belong to a faithful handful while the rest of us are just spectators who watch it happen. These are the little ones that God has entrusted to us. He has. This is a responsibility and a privilege that we share together as a church. Maybe you don't think of yourself as a children's ministry person. I get that. Maybe you've assumed somebody else is better equipped to do that kind of work with little ones. But perhaps you can hold a baby in the nursery so that that child's mother and father can be under the preaching of God's word. Maybe you can sit beside a child. You don't have to be the lead teacher, but you can certainly sit beside a child on a Sunday night and help them see in the Bible what Jesus did.
maybe, just maybe, you can assist a teacher. You can help with preacher pals. You can maybe just be someone in our church who makes it their mission to learn every child's name and to pray for them by name. We don't need everyone to do everything. That's true in all ministries. But we do need the whole church to care about discipling the next generation. That should be the mission of our whole church. And the goal, I hope you know, and maybe you haven't, if you're new to First Baptist, I want you to hear this. The goal in all of our children's ministries is not that our little ones would know just how to sit in church politely, or that they'd be well-behaved little moral children who know all the Bible stories. No, our goal in everything is that they would be made new in Jesus Christ. That they would know Him and love Him and repent of their sins and follow Him. The disciples looked at these children and essentially said, keep them back. But Jesus said, let them come. In His name, that's the church that we want to be. With all of its messiness, all of the inconveniences, all the struggles that can come with caring for children and ministering to them, we want that, don't we? We want that. By God's grace, we want to be that kind of church that says, let the children come. Well, let's keep moving forward in this text. Notice as verse 14 continues, there's not only indignation from our Lord, but there's also an invitation here. In the second part of the verse, but when Jesus saw it, He was indignant and said to them, let the children come to Me. Do not hinder them, for to such belongs the kingdom of God. Notice first where Jesus directs the children. Let them come to Me. Not to a religious system, not to a set of moral principles. Here is the summons that comes to every ear. Let them come to Me. Christianity is about coming to a person. It's about coming to Jesus Christ Himself. The disciples had decided these children weren't important enough to come. Jesus says, let them come. Don't hinder them. In other words, stop standing between them and Me. It's the same invitation that Jesus gives consistently throughout the Gospels. Come to Me, all who are weary and heavy laden. Whoever comes to Me, I will never cast out. Here again, He says, let the children come to Me. But then He says something here in verse 14 that takes this so much deeper. For to such belongs the kingdom of God. Those words change everything. Jesus isn't merely defending children. He's now using these little ones as an illustration. Jesus is now pointing to these children as something to teach us about His kingdom. So we need to be very careful about what He means. This is one of the ways that this passage most commonly gets misinterpreted and misapplied. Jesus isn't saying here that children are untouched by sin. He dealt with that back in Mark chapter 7. Notice carefully what He's saying. The important words here are to such. In other words, the kingdom belongs to people like these. So now the question becomes, what does Jesus want us to see in these children? Well, think about it carefully. The children coming to Him, they have nothing to bring that can impress Him. They have no accomplishments to present. They have no status to leverage. They have no wealth to contribute. They have no influence to exercise. In that culture, just as well as ours, a child was weak and dependent and vulnerable and utterly reliant upon what others provided. A child does not wake up in the morning and wonder whether he has earned breakfast. He receives it. A child doesn't purchase his room in the family home. He receives it. Someone else feeds him. Someone else clothes him. Someone else protects him. If you're in our home and you're a child, someone else literally just picks you up out of bed in the morning for school and carries you into the living room and slams you on the couch. You just receive even being carried. You receive it all. How does a child live, beloved? A child lives with open hands.
open hands to receive. Jesus here is looking at these children and saying then, my kingdom belongs to people like this, to those who receive. That's contrary to the way we think in our sinful flesh. We want to bring something, right? We want to prove something. We want to establish that we're worthy. We want God to look at our morality, our religion, our accomplishments, our family, our sincerity, and surely conclude that because of these things that I bring, I deserve a place in your kingdom. But Jesus is saying, look at these little children. They bring nothing to me except their need. That is precisely the point, beloved. You don't negotiate your way into God's kingdom. You don't impress your way into the kingdom. You don't contribute your own goodness and then ask God to supply whatever may be missing. The kingdom cannot be achieved. It must be received. That's the point here. And notice how masterfully Jesus turns this whole scene around. At first, the question seems to be, will the disciples let the children come to Jesus? But now the scene has switched, hasn't it? Now Jesus says to his disciples, will you come to me like they're coming? Are you learning from them, the very people that you considered to be too insignificant to even deserve my attention? They are a living illustration of how every single person is to come to me and enter my kingdom. Well, notice as this passage really gets to what we might call its theological center, we come to verse 15, and there is instruction here. There's instruction here that we cannot afford to miss. Look at what our Lord says in verse 15. Truly, I say to you, whoever does not receive the kingdom of God like a child shall not enter it. That's the center of the passage. Don't miss what he's saying. Look at how he begins, verse 15. Truly, I say to you, your ears should be perking up when our Lord says that. He isn't making a sentimental observation about children. He's making an absolute statement about entrance into the kingdom of God. And notice the word that he chooses, receive. Not achieve, not earn, not deserve, not purchase, receive. There aren't two ways into God's kingdom. There isn't one entrance for respectable religious people and another entrance for broken sinners. No, there is one way that is not achieved. There is one way that has been accomplished. Everyone comes through the same door. The kingdom of God's not a wage that is paid to those who have worked hard enough. It is a gift received by people who could never earn it. That's what these children are illustrating. A child is living, again, uplifted arms and open hands. And Jesus is saying, this, beloved, this is the posture of saving faith. Nothing in my hands I bring. Simply to the cross I cling. Paul says it this way in Ephesians 2, by grace you've been saved, through faith. This is the gift of God, not of the result of works, so that no one may boast. He says elsewhere in Romans 4, of the one who does not work, but believes in him who justifies the ungodly. That's Christianity, beloved. Empty-handed, wretched sinners receiving an accomplished salvation from an all-sufficient Savior. That's where Mark's placement, by the way, of this passage, I think, becomes so powerful. And we'll see it unfold even more next Sunday. But just glance ahead out of our passage to verse 17. Because immediately after Jesus says that the kingdom must be received like a child, another person comes running up to him. Verse 17, and as he was setting out on his journey, a man ran up and knelt before him and asked him, good teacher, what must I do to inherit eternal life? Do you see the contrast? Jesus has just said in our passage, receive, receive.
the man now asks, verse 17, what must I do? What must I achieve? The children come to him with nothing. This man comes with a resume. He has morality. He has wealth. He has status. He has religious seriousness. He can tell Jesus that he's kept all the commandments from his youth. If anyone looks like kingdom material, surely it is this man. And yet, he walks away from Jesus very sorrowful. Why? Because he can't release the things in which he trusts in order to receive Christ as his only treasure. The children possess nothing, and Jesus receives them. The rich man possesses everything, and he walks away with nothing. Mark wants us to see these two scenes sitting beside each other. And what it exposes for us, and we'll see it again next Sunday, it exposes one of the great enemies of every soul, the enemy of self-righteousness. Sometimes the hardest person to convince that he or she needs grace is not the person whose life has fallen apart. It is the person who thinks that they're doing pretty well. It is the moral man. It is the church-going woman. It is the person who knows the Bible and has a biblical foundation. It is the person, even in the church, who serves and gives. It is the person who can look around and always find somebody who's doing a little bit worse than they are. Grace is offensive to human pride because grace says your best works cannot erase one sin. Your church attendance cannot reconcile you to God. Your giving cannot be a substitute for Christ. Your family heritage and what your last name is cannot give you a new heart. Everyone who comes into the kingdom must come through the same door. Empty-handed, desperate, dependent faith in Christ alone. That's how we come. That's the only way to come. And if you wonder if we're making too much of this contrast, just keep reading Mark 10. Look down to verses 26 and 27. After the rich young man walks away, the disciples are, it says, exceedingly astonished. And they say to the Lord, then who can be saved? Look how Jesus answers verse 27. He looked at them and said, with man it is impossible, but not with God. For all things are possible with God. Jesus doesn't say salvation is merely difficult for us. What does he say? It is impossible. You can't save yourself, is his point. You can't make yourself spiritually alive. You can't produce the righteousness that God requires. You can't erase your guilt. God must do for you, sinner, what you and I cannot do for ourselves. That's why the kingdom of God cannot be achieved. It must be received. We need to move forward to our last point, but I have to ask before we get there, friend, what are you still holding on to that makes you think you have a claim before God? Maybe it is your morality. Oh, I've always tried to be a good person. Maybe it is your family background. My family's been in the church for generations. Maybe it is your Bible knowledge. Maybe it's your giving. Maybe it's your ministry. Maybe it's simply the fact that when you compare yourself to others, you think that you're doing pretty well. What is it? What are you holding on to? Look at how this passage closes. Verse 16. After all the doctrine that our Lord has given us, he gives us one final picture. Let's call it the illustration. I love this. Verse 16 says, and he took them in his arms, the children, and he blessed them, laying his hands on them. Jesus has taught us the doctrine, and now Mark is saying, look at his arms. Look at his arms. The disciples tried to push these children away. Jesus has pulled them close. Now they are in his arms. I can't get over that, beloved.
When Mark says that he took them in his arms, I can't help but think about whose arms these are. These are the everlasting arms that we sing about. These are the arms of the eternal Son of God, the one through whom and for whom all things were made. These are the arms that now gather these little children to himself. The King whose kingdom they could never earn stoops down and brings them in. And then look at what he does. Verse 16, he lays his hands on them. He blesses them. The parents came simply asking Jesus to touch their children. Remember, that's how this passage began. Jesus gives them more than what they asked for. He actually gathers them up in his arms and he blesses them. Verse 15 gives us the doctrine. Verse 16 gives us the picture. What are these children doing? They're receiving. They're receiving. They're receiving the embrace of the Lord Jesus Christ. They're receiving his blessing. They're receiving what they could never provide for themselves. And now, not only look at his arms, beloved, but through the eyes of faith, in verse 16, look at our Lord's hands. Look at his hands. Because what is he doing here in Mark chapter 10? Well, he's about a month away from the cross. He's moving toward Jerusalem. Soon, these hands that are gathering up and blessing these little children are going to be the very hands that will be stretched out and nailed to the cross. The one receiving these precious little children will give his life as a ransom for many. He will bear sin. He will endure judgment. He will rise again. What a beautiful picture of how one comes into the kingdom of God. Not achieving, not working, but receiving. I told you at the beginning of the message that I've watched Barrett again and again do everything he can to get down that aisle, and Lord willing, I look forward to having that happen here in just a little bit. Because when he sees his dad, he comes. I think that's where this passage leaves us, beloved, in terms of application. And I just want to give it to you very, very briefly in three quick thoughts. First of all, parents, grandparents, keep bringing your children to Jesus. Keep bringing them to Jesus. You can't save them. You can't regenerate their hearts. But what you can do again and again is bring them under the Word of God. Pray with them and for them. Speak the gospel to them. Bring them among God's people. Plead with God to do for that child what you cannot do, to give that child a new heart that sees Christ as their greatest treasure. And I want to encourage you, parents, to pray that for your children, no matter if they're itty-bitty under your roof or if they're grown with children of their own. Secondly, church, based on this passage, we should never be the kind of church that hinders needy, desperate people from coming to Jesus. As Brother Paul said at the beginning of the service, the house of God, this building, what a gift it is. It's a beautiful space to worship the Lord, isn't it? High vaulted ceilings are very worshipful. We've been blessed with the facilities that we have. We've been blessed even on the outside. When you walk in, aren't those just those white columns? Those are amazing. They've been repainted, by the way. When you walk out today, look at how everything's been repainted, and everything looks just so wonderful. This is a joyful blessing to come here and worship the Lord. However, we cannot let any of this make us think
that there are those in our community who just shouldn't worship here. We just can't be that kind of church. We cannot become so enamored

0: with our look, our programs, our preferences, our style, our comfort, that we actually become what the disciples were, a barrier between needy people and an all-sufficient Savior. Oh, Lord, don't let us be that kind of church. Don't let us be those people. Let us be, by God's grace, ministering in Jesus' name. Let us be a church not with stiff arm, but with open arms, to receive those who Christ Himself has come and died for. And finally, if you're here this morning and you've never trusted in Christ for yourself, the thrust of this passage, it's telling you to come. To come to Him. Not to a church. Not to a pastor. Not to a set of moral principles. Christ is telling you, you, right now, through His Word, come to Me. Come to Me. And those who come, as we've seen, just like these children, with empty hands, He will not turn away. There is no repentant sinner who comes to Him in this way that He will turn away. He will not come to Him. Let's bow together. Church family, our Lord has spoken to us through His Word, things here that we've needed to be challenged about, ways in which our mind has needed to be renewed. We've needed to hear this together as a church body, but now we need to think about it individually. So I want to plead with you, even as we're about to pray and respond in song, would you now be asking the Lord to search your heart and show you practical, tangible ways to think differently and feel differently and live differently in light of this truth that we've heard? Whatever spiritual need you have, I'll be standing down front. There are others standing by. Please, friend, respond now while the mirror of the Word is before your very eyes. Father, thank You for speaking to us through Your Word today. How we pray now that Your Word would transform us, that it would transform our homes, the way that we parent our children, that it would transform our church and the way we think about ministering to others in Jesus' name. Oh, Father, use Your Word to do things that are exceedingly and abundantly more than all that we can ask, think, or imagine. And we ask that You would do it in Jesus' name.
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good day. We thank God that His mercy and grace has come, that He can take our hand and lead us home one day after a while. We're coming to you today from WSIP 98.9 FM on your dial, about 100,000 watts of power going out in the high towers of Nipa, Kentucky. Brother Dan M. Montgomery and little Olivia working our boards today. We thank God for her. We appreciate all of you that are tuned in today, where you be in your sick beds or where you be on your couch or in your lazy boy chair or wherever you may be driving down the road. Our heart and prayer today would be that you would pray for us. We covered your prayers today. It's been a long week, but seems like also it's flew by. We thank God that He had blessed us yesterday to go to Johnson Center, our old school, 50-year class reunion, class of 1974 to 2024. And we thank God for all of our school friends that we've seen and met there along the way. Thank God for little Linda Sparks and Danny, her husband, and the ones there, little Jeremy Steph and his son that took pictures, little Parker and all of them. Thank God for all of them and their work and everything that was done there. I'm so blessed to be alive. I'm so blessed for many years that God's blessed me to be on His footstool. 68 years and 43 years of being born again, an old time, feeling an old fashioned Christian brother that I believe God desires of us, that we may, bless God, walk humble before our God. As Paul said, reaching forward for those things which are forward ahead of us and forgetting those things which are behind us. I look forward to that day. Yesterday has come and it went so fast this year as it came along. And 5 years ago in 19, we had gathered there together too. They just seemingly flying by. We're losing many more of my classmates, and we send out prayers today to them and their families. And we pray God will touch them or their lost loved ones there that passed away, that had lost loved ones. So we thank God for that today. And all of you out there today that's been under the weather or in the valley, down low, feeling, brother, like nobody cares. And brother, I'm going to tell you about a man that cares, a brother by the name of Jesus. He cares. He cares, bless God, enough that he went to an old rugged cross on Calvary. Brother, listen, up Golgotha's mountain, brother carried a cross for you and me to be saved and have a home, bless God, one day after a while. But this just wasn't any man, brother, to carry this cross, brother, to the Golgotha's mountain, the place to the skull, which represented death, which represented, bless God, capital punishment, to be put to death, brother, there for their crime. But brother, my Savior, listen, brother, he done no crime. The only crime he done was loving people and love of God coming through him, healing people, helping people, feeding 5,000, brother, raising them from the dead, reaching down, brother, in their sick beds, lifting them up, brother, out of their sick bed, brother, the cripple, the lame, brother, to walk. Brother, listen, was able, bless God, to overcome their health elements, their evil, the sickness that had been brought up on them by Satan. Brother, listen, God so loved the world that he gave his only begotten Son, that whosoever would

We wrestled, brother, in pit and crowds through this old world, brother, with the devil on him, bless God. Amen. He was looking for a place, bless God, wherein dwelled righteousness. Brother, listen. Brother, his time was to be offered. He told young Pastor Timothy, brother, the time of his departure was at hand. He said, Timothy, fought the good fight, brother. I said, and hallelujah, bless God forever. I kept the faith. Amen. You got to keep the faith, church. You got to hang on, preacher, brother, deacon. Listen, brother, lay member. Listen, brother, don't lay around, though. The devil attacks us and we want to, but lay in there, bless God, and fight for the cause of Christ Jesus our Lord. Hallelujah. Blessed, bless his holy name forever, because, brother, he is a God today. Brother, he is his son today. Jesus is, brother. Brother, this one came and said, good master, what must I do to be saved? Brother, listen, he said, why callest thou me good? Brother Jesus, I said, there's only one good, and that is God. Amen. If you get any blessings,

that walked up Golgotha's mountain, as we've done a while ago, the place of the skull. But listen, brother, this just wasn't any man, brother, ordinary man. This was the Son of Man. Amen. This was the Son of God. This was

alive. I was crawling up that mountain that day, a brother carrying a cross, a brother listen, eternal life. A brother was taking death head on, brother listen, a brother to be laid down on that old rugged cross, a brother in nails drove in his hands and feet, already with a crown of thorns on his head.

Listen with bone, a brother, and a brother listen twice, a brother and whatever was sharp, a woven in the ear, a brother listen with his back, a shreds, brother, of the blood, amen, and the flesh gone, a brother from being a striped, hey, not for fun, not for, bless God, any ordinary situation, a brother, he said, take him away and scourge him, brother, and do what you will, brother, and they shouted, away with him, crucify him, amen, so they scourged him, brother, with a cat of nine tails, amen, 39 stripes save one, cause 40 stripes, it says, brother, would kill a man, amen, but this wasn't any ordinary man, this was Christ Jesus, our Lord today, brother, and he approached that a Calgotha's mountain of a place of the skull, a brother to be laid on an old rugged cross for you and for me, a brother that we might have eternal life when this life's over, that we might a brother escape. I'm going to say it now, a brother, a lot of these fancy smooth fancy preachers, I don't like to say it, a brother, that a lot a brother would escape a devil's hell. A devil's hell. Why, preacher, how would you say that? Let's go to Revelation 20, brother, and 10. Brother, he said, brother, that all was cast into the lake of fire. Brother, the beast and the false prophet, brother, and Satan. Amen. I am Satan the devil. Brother, he's in there with you, brother, and that's a devil's hell. Oh, but that day, brother, of Calcutta, Gotha's mountain, amen, this was a life.

man alive. A brother approached a Golgotha's mountain that day in the place of the skull. Hey, that was he was put to death, brother. Amen. But that was life facing a brother the earthly death that he was put in. A brother, an earthly death.

From then on, but listen, brother, he was laid there for 3 days, brother and night, and he got up on the third day. Amen. And the two angels came down and rolled the stone away and said there was an earthquake. And brother, the guards that they placed at the tomb, because he's afraid. Brother, listen, that listen, no disciples and those would steal the body and say he rose from the dead. Hey! They didn't need to steal him, brother, because resurrection power heard the angels roll the stone back and the guards was as dead men. Amen. And they sat up on the stone, brother. Can you imagine what a vision that morning? Can you imagine, brother? Listen. Thy brother in Jesus comes from the grave. Oh, with that resurrection body. Amen. Why did Paul say, I press towards the mark for the prize of the high calling, brother?

man, and he told Timothy, a brother to be a brother as a good soldier. Amen. A burn the cross to be a brother, a good pastor, a good preacher. Hey! And to go by the Bible and to go by the Word of God and to preach the Word and to be instant, in season, out of season, reproving and rebuking and exhorting with long suffering and all doctrine, brother, a brother of teachings and all of that. Because he said, listen, Timothy, hey, the time will come. I'm going to tell you out there, from my Bible reading and my learning and my feeling of spiritual, brother, unctions of God and the things of God. Hey, he is here. He is here, church. He is here, preachers. He is here, pastors. He is here, deacons. He is here, a pew warmers. He is here. Well, the time will come when they will, after their own lust, heap to themselves teachers, having itching ears, and shall, oh, they shall what, preacher? They shall turn away from the truth. Huh? Nobody wants no truth no more. They want a sham. They want a lie. They want something to make them rich. They want something to, bless God, have all this world and everything they can accumulate and everything they can have and everything they can get. Hey, but there's an old song that I hear the way back. Hey, man, and they used to play it a lot. I bet you don't hardly hear it anymore. Give me Jesus.

got burned up in his home in West Bandler some years ago. Kerosene heater blowed up on him. His sister asked us to preach his funeral over in the old pickpack store, bless God. Never dreamed be there preaching a funeral over there shopping and buying groceries years ago. Amen. But she sung that song, Gimme Jesus. She's a song teacher down in Winchester. Oh, God blessed her, touched her. And that song, brother, was real. You know what? Now they want everything. They can get their hands on the world and all of that. And brother, give me Jesus when I die. And that way I can go to heaven. Amen. But he conquered death, hell, and the grave. When life, brother, approached a brother, Golgotha, the mountain. Golgotha, the place of the skull. Alive. I came, bless God, before that. Amen. On the cross, he gave up the ghost. But in the grave, in the borrowed tomb. Amen. He got up with resurrection power. He got up. Amen. Never to be crucified again. Hey, never to go up down God the mountain again, brother. Oh, but to reach out, brother, and save a dying world on its way to hell. Amen. And save them that'll humble down and call on his name and repent of their sin. Whoa! And what? Be baptized and walk in the newness of life and receive eternal life. Oh, my God. Amen, brother. You got to be changed. You got to have a change. You got to have a heart change. You got to walk in Jesus Christ, our Lord. Somebody said, how you do that, preacher? You get him in you, brother, and then you walk, and he walks in you, brother. Amen. And just when you think it's over, here comes Jesus down the road again. Amen. Oh, and you can go along singing Beautiful Land. Amen. That sweet country. Brother, one day after a while. Oh, thank God. Thank God. Bless God. We have hope. Amen. After this life, he said, we have hope only in this life only. We are most men most miserable. Oh, but if after this life, bless God, we hang on to that hope, we'll receive that eternal life. Brother, listen, like the thief on the cross that asked Jesus, remember me when you come into thy kingdom. And he said, this day shalt thou be with me in paradise. Oh, I got off on a good journey there. But God knows what we need. Book of Acts. Better go where we need to go. Chapter 2. And when the day of Pentecost was fully. And when the day of Pentecost was the feasting days in Jerusalem. Amen. Was fully come. In other words, bless God, it was all like a glass of water poured from pool to the top. Fully come. They were all with one accord. One accord. They want a revival, and they say we need a revival, and we like to have a revival. Brother, God won't bring us if she's one accord. Huh? You got half the church, bless God, in the world, and half of it, bless God, sitting there wanting revival. Why, you think God can sweep around, sweep the aisles, and sweep the floors, and bless God, rocket ship the man of God in the pulpit? Hey! With a church building full of that. Huh? When it's fully come, they was all, brother, they were all with one accord.
Amen means all agreeing. All agreeing together. Always coming together. Am I known Jesus? Am I known His Word? Am I known worship, brother? Am I known the truth, brother? Am I known His resurrection, brother? Am I known Him at the right hand of God, brother? To cry out to and repent, bless God, of sin.

0: on, Brother Danny. He give them that gospel peel. Hey, gospel. Gospel. Amen. I listened, brother, and John the Revelator, I wrote there in the book of Revelation. Wow! Hallelujah. Glory to his blessed name. He said in the book of Revelation, and he said, I saw an angel flying through the heavens, brother. Hey! Having the everlasting gospel. That's the gospel I want. Hey! Hey! The everlasting gospel. The one about my Savior. That God... Wow! Hallelujah. God bless his holy name. How that got up, brother, that third day. Hey, man. There's that to John the Revelator. I saw that angel flying through the heavens, having the everlasting gospel. You know why they don't want the gospel? You know why they don't want to hear it? Down the old fashioned. Brother, listen. Cross preaching. Brother, tomb. Resurrection. Brother, Jesus. I went to the cat of nine tails and the blood. A brother that flowed down. You know why they don't want it? They want a fancy, smashy, smooth religion. He said the angel flying through the heavens, having the everlasting gospel. Preachers, what are they left to preach in these last days? Oh, but you say, preacher, times is getting so evil.
1: Preach the
0: word. Ooh. You're gonna try to have your heyday. Me as a boy, growing up on the hog farm, cattle farm in Lexington, chasing Brother Danny at 6 years old, him about 10 or 11, 12, and sometimes we handled bales of hay, and sometimes, bless God, if you didn't have gloves on and you was a young kid, tough hands, you didn't care. Brother Rugged, and you grab that bale of hay, and brother, it had saw bars in it, had been baled up in it. That bale of hay, bless God, and them saw bars. Hey! Stick your fingers and count your hands when you grip them strings on that bale of hay. Oh! It'll get your attention, brother. Oh, listen. That's what's wrong with a lot of the church today. Brother, it's got sawbrawers when it should just have hay. One accord. When the day of Pentecost, they want Pentecost. Brother, when it was fully come. Amen. Fully come. Amen. If everybody in there and the preacher's on fire. And the preacher's on fire, bless God. They would be full. Amen. And then, brother, the word would turn them up. Brother, for an old-fashioned repentance revival call. Brother, I'd all go to altar and pray. Somebody said, our church is big, and they so many. Brother, they can't all go to the altar. Church won't hold a lot. Hey! They can get right down and get a hold of that front pew in front of them, our brother. And I'm going to write down and pray about the same way to the same Jesus and the same God.
1: Stand up and lift your hands to heaven. Let God have them all.
0: And get in one accord.
1: Receive.
0: All together.
1: Now believe it.
0: Huh? All agreeing together.
1: Yeah.
0: See, now here's the thing about it. They want revival so they have something to tell about and brag about. But they're too lazy to really stick it out if God takes it. But I remember being a week and a half, 2 weeks, working riding a rock truck 8 hours a day. Amen. 50 minutes one way to Martin County to work and 50 minutes ride home. Hey, that's a lot of riding in 10 years. Not a must revival, brother. Oh, man, I'll tell you what. I know old men of God. Old men of God that should have wisdom and depths of the Bible, of God Almighty. They just speak a few words like old Don Braley. I love him, and Brother Bruce Daniels, and Brother Clifford Spencer, and his daddy. Hey!

0: it up, brother, and just get in a few scriptures, and they get started, brother. Yeah. Amen. Now, brother, Don Fraley, now he gave you a few scriptures, whatever, over in the Old Testament about brother old Moses on the backside to Mount Nebo, where God buried him there, and then he gets you started on the edge, you see, and he goes sit down. Charlie Banks, my first pastor and everything, he go over and say, come on, Don. Well, Don was reeling them in to the gospel. He was pulling them up, brother, to get wanting something to eat. He gave them a little bite. Hey! You ever been out and had a good steak, brother? Listen, and gravy on it, and brother, that first bite, and brother, listen, and it just waters all over your mouth. Brother, you want to eat the rest? You want to eat the rest of them too, and them good sized. Like a patty hamburger, brother, listen, and coleslaw, and brother, listen, all that fixings all around it. Amen. Hungry, bless God, for the word of God. When did that pulley come? Now, they was there one kind and one accord. Amen. They was there waiting. Told them to tarry. Hey, nobody got time to tarry. A lot of them ain't even got time to marry. They got to hit the bedroom, bless God, before they ever get the wedding bells. Amen. But you know what? According to the gospel, according to the word of God, listen, brother, that ain't nothing new, because he said they would be married and given in marriage like the days of Noah, brother, building, and brother, listen, going along eating and drinking and being merry, brother, M-E-R-R-Y, because they hadn't got married, M-A-R-R-Y-E-D, hey, having a big old white time. But you know the rest of that they don't read. And he said they knew not until the flood came, brother, and Noah and his family entered into the ark, and God shut the door. I don't know. It may have been fixed where God brought a big, strong, hard wind, bringing that big 40-day rainstorm, brother, listen, to drown all the wicked. And that big, strong wind, and that door Noah had fixed, it had a latch on it, brother Danny. And God took his wind and slammed her shut. You don't want to get caught in your sins or backslidden or in a bad way with God Almighty. And, brother, listen, he shuts the door on you like the bridegroom of that call went out to the 10 wise virgins, and 5 were wise and 5 were foolish, and the 5 wise went in. Why, preacher? Because they know and they heard about the gospel and they obeyed. Brother, son, and done what God, a brother, allowed a man to receive, a brotherly son, a death, burial, and resurrection, and repentance, and baptism to walk in the newness of life. And I know these incidents, one's in car wrecks, and one's in things happen, that they don't get baptized. Now let me ask you this. Is God big enough and wise enough and knows enough to know about what went on and what happened? And he made heaven for man to be saved, and he repented. Do you think God just going to back up and say, you believed in my son and everything, but you didn't get baptized, though you had your bad incident? I just don't think I'll fool with you. No! God is God. He can do what he wants to. But he can do it with his word. Huh?
1: He's a forgiving God.
0: Huh?
1: He did with what
0: now? I know that's deep. I know. Listen, brother. God is God. He's on his throne. Huh? The devil does anything he wants to, but he's being let do that.
2: Yeah.
0: Read there Revelation 20 and 10, like I quoted a while ago.
2: Yeah.
0: Brother, when that rolls around, and I know he'll get me for it because I feel him right now, right here today, telling me. Because, see, he knows that's the end time. He knows that's the end time. I'll tell you what bugs me. People went to church all their life, and you want to fellowship them and have the love of God in you towards them and everything, and they picked out a few bad things on you in your life, and they picked out a few bad things there. People talk to them, and they ain't never come to you and question you about it to see if you have an explanation for it or to tell them something about it. And they snub you, and they snob you, and they treat you like you're one of their grandchildren when they're mad at them or angry at them. Hey, man, I'll throw that out there for something I went through yesterday. How's about that? But God's grace is sufficient, Paul. Apostle Paul, God told him with his thorn in his side. Amen. But, brother, listen. God will reveal that church going. You either got the love of God and got the goods down in you, or you've went to church so many years, you think you got it all in the basket and you're on your way home. But they was all in one accord, all agreeing together. Amen. And suddenly, there came a sound from heaven as a rushing mighty wind, and it, brother, filled all the house where they were sitting. And there appeared unto them cloven, brother, tongues, which means divided, cloven, clover, a four-leaf clover, three-leaf clover, divided, amen, cloven tongues of fire, divided out on all of them. Brother, listen, and sat upon them. Brother, listen, that's revival. That's revival when God shows up. Hey, listen, the preacher can't get in the pulpit, bless God. Hey, man, I've seen little brother Clifford Spencer get in there, bless God, and get to yaying and about buzz. Our God in him, brother. I've seen Earl Conley roar back on one leg, bless God. Hey, man, hey, he couldn't hardly get it out, brother, and he's about to bust. Huh? I've seen Brother Bruce Daniel reach down to the carpet, bless God, and him probably over 400 pounds, singing, God, reach way down for me. He was feeling that rushing wind, brother, from yonder's world. Huh? What are you preaching all that for today, preacher? They're talking about revival. Let's know about how things was and how things is and how things should be. Huh? You can't carry it around in your pocket. I've seen them have camp meeting. And holler, let's take the brakes off and go to church. And bless God, you shouted a little long too much. Well, you interrupt the preacher or you interrupt the singing. Or if you testify too long, I will set you down and get you to be quiet and hush. So, they got everything cut and dried and in order. And how you have a camp meeting, and how you have one accord, and how do you come together, and how are you fully ready for all of it? Huh? I'm going to tell you why. Because the people got lazy. And in the wilderness, when they prayed the golden calf, while Moses was gone getting the Ten Commandments, 40 days and nights, they made up a golden calf. Earthly riches. Something you can see. What about our riches, bless God, to lay up over yonder when we leave this world? Huh? We lost 5 out of our class this year. They're right there in about a month.
2: Yeah.
0: And I asked one's brother, works out AutoZone, about how his sisters was doing and everything. And I got out there, bless God, to the reunion.
2: Yeah.
0: And there was her picture, brother. She had died between the time, and I know it couldn't have been maybe a month.
2: Yeah.
0: I talked to him. He was going in AutoZone.
2: Yeah.
0: A little buddy of mine I went to school with, Leander, 1966. And she passed away, brother, between me and him talking and going to the reunion yesterday. Her picture was on the death board out there with all the others. Hey, life and death is real, but eternal life is real also, because Jesus went, brother, to the Golgotha's mountain, to the place of the skull, and brother, listen, life walked upon that one. That was life walked up there. Why, preacher? The Lamb of God, John the Baptist talked about. Behold, the Lamb of God that takes away the sin of the world. Whoa! That wasn't just anybody being crucified, honey. That was a lamb. Brother, listen. Brother, being crucified. Brother, on that cross. And brother, listen. I said, behold, the Lamb of God that takes away the sin of the world. Amen. And John the Revelator, I said, I saw a lamb as it had been slain. My sins, for your sins. Oh, that we could go free, that we could have revival, that we could be revived. Huh? Preachers and pastors been in here, bless God, preaching and churching for years, Brother Danny. They got to bring in some big ones from out of state and out of town, brother. Oh, to get the big thing and the real thing. They lived in here a while. They'd know a few things, bless God, and they might not preach the way they do. Oh! And that one hurt in the slot machine. But that's the way it is. That's the way it is. Been here about all my life. Well, let me go on a little bit. Man, it is a little bit. My clock's gone. Cloven tongues of fire set up on them. Holy Ghost as a rushing wind came, brother, set up on them like cloven tongues like fire. And it sat upon each of them. And they were all filled with the Holy Ghost. You say that this day and time in a quiet, laid-back, nice teaching church, you scare them to death. You get up and shout, bless God, run miles in them places, honey. And I heard one old evangelist said, by what you've been smoking, Jack. Huh? This day and time, they can hang it on a lot of them because, listen, they're planting it. You see the government's plan, can you kind of? And I'm going to politic a little bit. They got rid of all the backer crops and backer raising and sent it across over yonder somewhere and bring it back and $55 a carton for a carton of Marlboros, and some of them $7 a pack now, so that's $70-some dollars a carton for cigarettes. And put everybody in jail and got all their marijuana crops and compensated it and helicopters and SWAT teams and all of that. Hey! Can you see the signs of the times? Now they're growing it and selling it and bless God. Oh! Somebody said, you against marijuana, preacher? It destroys you spiritually with God. Yes. Amen. I am. If it destroys you with God, amen, I am. Liquor, alcohol, been there. Drunk it till run out of my ears. Hey, but 43 years ago, a man called Jesus that walked up on that skull, Brother Golgotha, and life entered in and faced death, brother, the capital punishment, brother. Oh! But that one wasn't guilty. He was guilty of love. He was guilty of healing. He was guilty, brother. Whoa! As doing what his father told him to do. He said, I do all those things always that please my father. And he did. Because that's why he come out of that grave when the stone was rolled back, Brother Danny. Amen. Oh, you can go to church all your life. But you get out, brother, and you face another child of God, and you got spiritual problems with you. You got things with you, bless God, you act ugly. and you act like, oh, you're not my brother, you're not my sister, you don't go to my church where I go. Hey, God help you when you get on your dying bed, your deathbed. You better have her fixed up, brother. Huh? Oh. He said, we're born done it. We're born done it. Somebody said, oh, preacher, you're judging. No. I'm shaking the fruit trees, brother. Oh, going around the fruit trees. Yeah, man. If you got, bless God, an orange tree dropping bananas off of it, run. Hey, man. And they were all filled with the Holy Ghost and began to speak with other tongues as the Spirit of God gave them utterance. God put it all back together. Like on brother there, out there at the Tower of Babel. And he had them all right there, brother. Huh. Talking, brother, in different languages to get the gospel out to them. Praise God. And you think about that. Huh? Ain't that real? Well, my little buddy's back in here, and I've got to get my list going. 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We want to send a program out today in memory of little Eula Faye, their gullet, and I hope I got the first name right. Philip, God bless your heart. I'm thinking, I'm getting old now. I may forget things, but I wrote down Eula Faye Gullet, his little mommy, the program in memory of her today, and the songs out to her today. And remember little Philip and his little wife in prayer, little our Paul Daniels' daughter, was a deacon down at Tubakee Enterprise Baptist Church. I was a deacon, take care of the services a lot of times down there when the pastor wasn't there. Donald LeMasters and me and Brother Danny go down there, and he'd preach us a lot of times. He would preach us, and we thank God for little Paul Daniels. Send a program out in memory of him, too, and also remember his little daughter, Philip's little wife's niece, and we appreciate Philip so much and his little wife. Also want to send out to our cousins out in Catholicsburg, little Greg and Alicia and Bill and all the gang down there, little Shane and Crystal and Timmy and Timmy's wife and all their wives and children. Please, we want to send a program out to them and all that they need our prayers today. I want you to pray for little Jim Stumbo and his little family, where he lost his little wife some years ago, and his I believe daughter Stephanie and son-in-law Kenny and their little daughters that sings, and also Bill and Rose and the rest of the gang. Edith and Randall Hinkle needs our prayers today. Please remember remember them. Brother Nick O'Brien, pastor's New Jerusalem Church up in the corner there, West Mandalay, and his wife Leanne. Remember them in your prayers today, and we send the program out to them. My cousin, Kenny Holbrooks, dealing with liver cancer. Remember his little wife Judy, takes care of him too, and remember them in your prayers. And also Almeda Holbrooks Childers, my second cousin, dealing with lung cancer. Please remember her and her husband there, and their needs and things of that, and her healing. Also Leonard Daniels, my second cousin, dealing with cancer on Davis Branch, lives there in his Papaw's old home place. So please remember little Leonard dealing with cancer. Danny.
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9: 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You can give them a call at 606-297-8074 or follow them on Facebook. 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
11: Also, we got Will Mike's.
10: We got Will Mike's.
11: 23, just outside of town, a little ways, not far, on the right there. And Will Mike can take care of whatever you, if you got propane needs, he can take care of that.
10: Absolutely.
11: If you've got, if you need some type of valve, brass valves or fittings, whether they be quick connection or whether they be high pressure fittings, whatever they are, he's got it. And from a 3/8 valve up to a 3-inch valve.
10: And but it's hard to find, but now you know where to go get them at.
11: That's
10: now.
11: Right. Choker chains and all kinds of stuff for your cattle and your garden.
10: That's true. And one thing we want to hit real quick, we know it's still in hot weather, but they've got the Heatmaster C-Series furnaces down there. So if you're looking for some other alternative for heat, these here that they can have them installed and take care of you down there on them, just give Will Mike a call at 297-8074 and tell these sponsors you heard it right here on Bluegrass and Highlands.
11: Now let's hear a little song here with the guy that started this show many moons ago.
10: Absolutely.
11: Mr. Clyde Bowling and Dust on the Bible.

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3: That's the old Kentucky Wine. 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
3: 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And talking about car lots, is that what we was talking about?
2: Yes, talking about car lots. Wasn't we, Matt?
4: Yeah.
2: Matt, are you in the market for a car? Not right now, Webb. You know where to go when you are.
3: The thing about it is we're always in the market for a car.
2: We're always.
3: I think I probably bought more cars when I wasn't looking than when I was looking.
2: How many cars have you owned in the last 5 years?
3: Gosh, I don't know. Not that many different ones. I've got four right now.
2: Four?
3: Yeah.
2: Well, at least you got some.
3: I had six at one time, just me and Kathy.
2: You and Kathy. Well, did she have permission to drive all six of them?
3: She'd like to.
2: Would she?
3: No, she can drive them.
2: She can drive, but you know, we talk about Hutch out here. They've got all kinds of deals going on all the time out there. Everybody says I'm waiting for a special or some kind of special sale. They've got them out there all the time.
3: Yeah, I always got some type of sale going on, something to do for you there, whether it be a large vehicle or a small vehicle, gas guzzler, luxury vehicle, truck, work vehicle, just whatever you need, something for your student, maybe in college or something like that, needs something safe to drive.
2: That's true.
3: Take care of you.
2: And if you got any questions about what they offer out there and what kind of sales they've got going on, give Hutch and them a call, 297-4066.
3: Okay, now let's go ahead and go in with what we got lined up right now. Is that Gospel Plowboys, Preaching Silas?
2: Yes, good song.

0: Herb's a good song.
1: Yeah, that's a good one.
0: That's it.
1: Now, you know, after a while, we're going to, Dave Boland's going to do an interview with Ralph, too.
0: Yes.
1: And I think that interview will take place probably about 20 minutes till or something like that, maybe 15 minutes till. So listening for that interview with Ralph, too. He's going to be up to Mac, him, and Larry Sparks. And but we've got a song now we want to send out to somebody.
0: We want to send out to a good listener of ours and a buddy of mine is Tommy Bunyard.
1: Tommy Bunyard. We'll send this out to we'll send this out to Jimmy Brown up at the Bonanza Free Will Baptist
0: A good
1: Church.
0: Buddy of yours?
1: Good buddy of mine. What's the name of this song?
0: It's called Paperboy, Jimmy Brown.
1: All right.

0: All right. That's a local lady right there.
1: Yes.
0: Beth Castle. Beth Spriggs Castle.
1: There's whole family's singers.
0: Yeah.
1: Good singers. Matter of fact, Ronnie's wrote a...
0: Salvation Rain group there. Singing.
1: Yes. Ronnie's wrote a few good songs, hadn't he?
0: He wrote a bunch of good ones. Also going to have one here by local fellow. Seems to be 911 just passed by, so let's... We'll do one here called Will You Fold Your Flag. This is Don Rigsby.

0: Howdy, folks. 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
3: her. 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
2: Well, they like to do that trap shooting anyway in off-season and stuff like that.
3: There you go.
2: Skeet shooting and stuff. So they've got things of that nature. They've also got two fine guitars over there right now. They've got a lot of guitars. Well, they got more than two. They took in a couple of basses, a nice good Heritage Electric. They've got a Gibson Acoustic and a Eastman Acoustic over there. Very good guitars. And if you don't get over and buy, I'm going to buy one of them myself.
3: So save Donnie some money and go over and buy it for him before he has a chance to.
2: Drop by and see him out there at Poor Boys Gun and Pawn. And all kinds of jewelry over there right now. So, ladies, you need to get over and check that out, too.
3: That's right.
2: Okay, what are we going back in with here?
3: Well, let's send a song out to Stephanie Pennington, the man of constant sorrow. She is wanting to hear that. Here you go, Stephanie.

0: All right. That's a good old song. We'll send that out to Maddie. Now, let's see if we can get Dave and Two on here and do that interview. I think Dave's ready.
1: Welcome to Bluegrass in the Highlands. We've got a very special guest today. Just come off his festival this spring at the Hills of Home Bluegrass Festival. We're talking to Ralph Stanley II. Ralph Two, how are you?
2: Oh, doing good, David. Good to be with you today.
1: Well, we're glad you're with us today. What's been going on with Ralph Two this year?
2: Well, we've been staying on the road a little bit. Had a busy first part of August, and the whole year's been pretty good. And a new album came out last September. And,
1: right.
2: And then we had a successful Memorial Day, Ralph Stanley Memorial Day event festival.
1: Oh, that's great.
2: I've been running for, I guess, 16, 17 years now that Dad wanted me to do. And
1: well, it don't seem like it's been that long, does it?
2: No, it don't take long. Yeah, time sure does move. But then I do the little coal miners appreciation that I started. Have it in the, normally around August, September range. I don't know when we're going to have it. We just have a little event up there, you know, and right. Just to have it. Because there's so much work to do. But everything's been going good, Dave.
1: Well, that's great. I know I was thinking back today. I know there's a big event coming up at the MAC, and we're telling people about it early because I went online and tickets are going really fast. Larry Sparks and Ralph Stanley II is going to be at the MAC on Saturday, November the 7th, right?
2: Yeah, that is correct. And, you know, I've not played the MAC in, oh, my goodness, I'd say we've not been in there in 10 or 12 years or better, and looking forward to coming back. And
1: we're looking forward to having you.
2: And the tickets are going fast, like you said. And, you know, back in the day, what you was a part of Melvin's band,
1: Yeah. And
2: I was singing lead for Dad, and we used to, every year it was pretty much, it was Melvin, Larry, and Dad had a show in there. You know, every year we always.
1: You're keeping that tradition going, aren't you?
2: Well, I'm glad that they asked us to come back, you know.
1: Yes,
2: and,
1: sir.
2: And hopefully it will go well. And looking forward to playing with Larry.
1: Oh, yeah.
2: And that'll be a good time. Everybody come out and support the show and have a good time with us.
1: Exactly. And we'll be talking about it. You can get your tickets to 1-800-MAC-ARTS. And go ahead and get them. You pick your own seat. And you'll have a blast. I mean, I think Ralph Stanley and Ralph Stanley II draw more people in there than anybody. Well, that's a Ralph Stanley country right in there, boy.
2: Well, we got a lot of good fans in there, yeah, man. Like I said, it's been so long since we've been in there, looking so forward to coming back. Yeah,
1: it'll be good to see everybody and old friends again, won't it?
2: Yeah, I'm sure we'll. I'm sure we'll see people we've not seen in years.
1: That's right.
2: Yeah,
1: well, Ralph, we're going to feature your CD this hour on the show, and it's been great talking to you, and we'll see you on the 7th, and we're going to be advertising this every week up till then. And,
2: well, I appreciate you. Y'all know you've always been good, and we've known each other for years, and I appreciate everything you
1: do. Are you still
2: there.
1: A Redskin fan?
2: Yeah, the only thing is they're not that anymore.
1: They're Commanders now, aren't they? Yeah.
2: Yeah, okay. I've been with them since I was a little boy. I've liked that thing. Yeah, I've always liked it. Yeah.
1: Well, Ralph, take care. Thanks for taking the time for us today, and we'll see you on the 7th, brother.
2: All right, sounds good, Dave. Appreciate you.
1: All right, bye-bye.
0: All right, we want to thank Ralph Tuer and Dave Bolin. So be sure and try to get your tickets. You get up there to the Mountain Arts Center, listen to Larry Sparks and Ralph Tuer. And
3: be a great concert.
0: Music. Now, how long we've been here? Our time just about up, ain't it?
3: It sure is.
0: So we've got time to say our goodbyes. Sun's shining real well out there, and it's just a good day to be in the Lord. Let your light so shine before men that they may see your good works and glorify your Father which is in heaven. That's Matthew 5.
3: Amen.
0: 16. I used to be on one of my old billfolds back when I was in grade school.
3: In grade, well,
0: that's how I memorized that.
3: Well, that was neat, Donnie.
0: Our teacher in the fifth grade, she'd make you get up and say a verse every morning.
3: Well, they need to do that now. That'd probably go over real good.
0: So smile, the sunshine's good for your teeth, and Lord willing, we'll see you next week.
3: Absolutely. And if you can, be a blessing to somebody this week. You may just cause somebody to make a complete turnaround in their life. And right. Be sure to keep the Lord number one in your life.
0: That's right. Now let's hear a little bit from Patty Lovelace and Ricky Skaggs. Is that right? Is that who we got? All right, Daniel Prade.

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5: Good afternoon. Welcome to My Lord Has the Answer. Amen. We thank God for you today and hope and pray that this program is going out pretty good here. So we thank God for you. Call us here at 606-789-5311, or you can text 606-789-5311. Amen. And another number you can get hold of us here is 606-789-0318. We praise God for you. Let's pray. Heavenly Father, thank you for this beautiful Lord's Day. Dear God, we worship you, dear Father, and lift our hands to you in praise. Lord, lead and guide this program today. May it be a blessing to everybody, dear God, that can't come out to church. But most of all, dear God, that somebody will be touched by the Holy Word, either by word or song, and get saved for several less too late. Thank you, dear Jesus, for this day. In Jesus' name we pray. Amen. Amen. We thank God for you today. We're going to read Psalms 18, just a few verses, to get everybody started out with the Word of God. Psalms 18 says, I will love thee, O Lord, my strength. The Lord is my rock and my fortress and my deliverer and my God and my strength in whom I will trust, my buckler and the horn of my salvation and my high tower. And I will call upon the Lord who is worthy to be praised, so shall I be saved from my enemies. Amen. We praise God for that. We're going to have a good time today. We're going to give some tickets away. My Lord Has Answers singing this Saturday night coming, so stay tuned, okay? And we praise God for you. Let's have a good time in the Lord. Let's lift our hands and praise Jesus and clap our hands and thank God for another day that He has blessed us with. Let's go to church.

0: All right, that was the Prairies starting us off here. Well, I call it the Prairies. People just fancy call it the Prairies, but I call it the Prairies because I'm a hillbilly. Okay, that was the Prairies. Hope you enjoyed their songs. Amen. We want to send this next song out to Sue Collins. I hope I got that right, that name right. Let's take a little break here first before I answer this. Got to answer this phone.
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0: All righty, we're back at you here. And here got a song by Jim McComas. McComas goes out to Sue and to Connie and to Brittany. We got to visit them. Me and Kenny Moore did. Pray for Connie that God will move in a mighty way. So this goes out to all three of y'all. From My Lord Has the Answer. Keep the faith and hold on to the Lord Jesus Christ. May God bless you. Call us here at 606-789-5311. And it's coming directly in now. We got the phones fixed. 606-789-5311. And also, if you want to text, 606-789-5311. And by the way, if you're listening locally, the first three people that comes in this radio station today, while I'm on the air here, I'm going to give two tickets each for the singing at the Mountain Arts Center. So I've got six tickets here. So the first three that walks to the door, different families, okay? Two each for these three people to walk through. Right now, hey, come on, get in your car or run or whatever, because I've got six tickets for the first three people that comes on Main Street and walks through this radio station here at WSIP. You'll get some free tickets from My Lord Has the Answer. Here is Jim McComas. May God bless you. Amen. God's good to us. He is really good. Amen. Hallelujah.

0: All right, that was Jim McComas. Beautiful singing, amen. Well, the phones are out. Again, I try to call myself, and nobody answers the phone. It said leave a message. Supposedly, it's supposed to be fixed, but I'll try to get somebody over here to try to help me get these phones going here this day, because we're going to have a lot going on here. So hope and pray that we can get these phones fixed, amen. Not no more to tell you, okay. All righty, the first three people that comes to WSIP here in this studio on Main Street, right above the old Preston Funeral Home on the left, the radio station's here, and the first three people that walks through this door gets two tickets each for the My Lord Has Answered Gospel Scene coming up this Saturday night at the Mountain Arts Center with the Inspirations and the 11th Hour. Amen. So we praise God for you. We're going to take a little break here and try to give some time to get these phones fixed. So hope you on the way to get these tickets here locally, the station. The first three people to walk through this door gets two tickets each. So come on and get them, okay? They're yours for the taking. All right, we're going to take a little break here, and we'll be right back, okay? God bless you.
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5: Okay, back at you here. We still have not got the phones working today, but the text line is working, and the only communication you can do with me today is text at 606-789-5311. Adam's kind of working with IT right now, see if they can get me where I don't have to run 25, 30 feet to answer the phone, okay? So bear with us. We're not going to let the devil get us downhearted. Be a good cheer, Jesus says. Amen. So we praise God for that. Now, when I come on just a while ago, I said the first three people, we're going to walk through this door. I'll give you two tickets each, okay, for the My Lord Has Answer Gospel Sing at the Mac this Saturday night coming. So if you want to go free, I got six tickets here for the first three people to walk through this door, and I'll hand them to you, okay? All righty. So we praise God for you. Right now, it's good to be saved. It's good to be on our way to heaven. Amen. Thank God for this program. Thank you, everybody, for supporting this program, the money that is sent, and the prayers most of all. God's working a good work. Amen. I'm glad you're coming on board to help with that. Amen. Amen. Lester, we're just a voice for God. That's all we are, just a mouthpiece, just a newspaper boy that puts a paper on the board. That's all we are. But here, we can do all things through Christ Jesus, which strengthens us. Are you happy today? I'm happy, ain't you? Hey, Brother Donnie Witten testified wonderfully this morning at the Van Leer Free Will Baptist Church. Just be thankful, even for taking a shower of warm water, food, a family around you, most of all, salvation. Just be ye thankful. The Bible says, be ye thankful. Amen. And always praise God for that. So are you thankful today? If you are, let's defeat the devil. Let's text in here, 606-789 5311. Text only 606-789-5311. And tell God, not me, and defeat the devil. I'm thankful, Lord, for this day. I'm thankful for everything that I have. May God bless you. Listen to this word, this song. Text 606-789-5311. If you're thankful, let's go. May God bless you. Hallelujah. Amen. Yeah. Yeah. It's good to be in the arms of God. Amen. Let's lift him up and praise his name.
6: When
5: Amen.
6: I look at my life and what I've been given, my family and
5: this
6: friends,
5: is the inspirations.
6: All the blessings.

Hey, man, Lisa, we got a few people called in, so very thankful. Hey, man, we praise the Lord for that. We're giving 6 tickets away here today on this Sunday. My Lord has answered for the big gospel scene coming up this Saturday night at 6:45 at the Mountain Arts Center. 3 people walks through this door. Going to get 2 tickets each. So, wives, kick your husband out of the house. They're going to get them tickets for me or whoever. There's 6 tickets sitting here on my desk right here. It's all for the taking. All you got to do is get in your car or walk. Amen. And I'll give you 2 tickets. The first 3 people that walks through this door. Amen. Ain't you glad your name is written in the Lamb's Book of Life? Amen. I praise God for that. And guess what? When we was born again, our name was is there already. Amen. So we praise God for that. So here's the inspiration singing this song. My name is already there. Amen. You think about that. Y'all come and get these tickets, okay? God bless you. Here we go. Amen. Thank you, Jesus, for this wonderful, beautiful day. Amen.

Hey, man, that's a beautiful song about the inspiration. Well, some lucky feller, his wife kicked him out of the house. He come in here and got two tickets. Ted, I appreciate Ted. I worked with him for many years over here in Paintsville. So he's and his wife is going, okay? So I got four more tickets to give away, two each. Two more people comes in here, I give you two each. Amen. And I'll just make it a little bit better. The first person next comes in will get three tickets. Maybe you want to take a friend or something because I'd even this out. So first person comes in right now, you'll get three. Then the second one gets two. So I've got five tickets here, three for the next person that walks through this door here at WSIP.

You want to run, you get your bicycle, get your golf cart, or send somebody to come and get them for you, because there's 3 tickets waiting for you free and 2 more tickets for the next person comes in. So we're just having a good time in the Lord today. Hope, pray somebody gets saved. Amen. That's the whole purpose of this program. We can have fun. We can announce concerts. And it's going to be a great church service that night. So everybody try to be there, okay? So we just want to love people. God loves us all. So this is a program that reaches out in the love of God. Amen. There's a person died here. It broke the heart of every American. Dolly Parton passed. Amen. We've all been to, most of us been to Hollywood and all that, and I ain't never personally meet her. But we're going to play a song by Dolly Parton and her memory. And this is a pretty good time to play this song, God's Coloring Book by Dolly Parton, because we can see the leaves changing and getting brown. Amen. Autumn is a beautiful time of the season, and you can see God's Coloring Book. Amen. So here's Dolly Parton singing God's Coloring Book. Here we go. Here we go. Here's Dolly. All righty. Amen. Somebody come get these tickets.

0: Hope you enjoyed it. I played it in memory of Dolly Parton, such a wonderful person that God gave this whole world. The whole world mourned when she passed, but she's in a better home. Amen. Alrighty, we're going to play a song here about 11th Hour. Now, 11th Hour is going to be up to Mac this Saturday night, okay? 6:45, My Lord Has the Answer, Gospel Sing with the Inspirations, and 11th Hour, two of the top 10 Southern Gospel groups in this nation, amen? They're coming to Kentucky, the Mountain Arts Center, and we're trying to give some tickets away. I've got the next person comes through the door here. I'm going to give you three tickets. If you got three in your family, maybe if you just got two, take a friend. And then the second person comes in, I'm going to give them two because I've got five tickets. So anyhow, do that, okay? Don't be lazy. Come get these tickets. Ain't going to cost you nothing, amen? And we praise God he's made a way for us to do that. But right now, here's a song by the 11th Hour. Sometimes in life, God sees things happen in our life, and we don't. And when we don't see it, we trust him by faith. Amen? So I know there are people gets down in low valleys. Everybody's going through something. Amen? Well, here comes a ticket winner right now, okay? Hold on. Okay. Hey, brother.
1: Brother.
0: There's your three tickets.
1: Thank you so much.
0: What is your name?
1: Brian Atkins.
0: Brian Atkins won three tickets. Amen.
1: Thank
0: God bless you, brother.
1: Thank you, brother.
0: Hey, God bless you.
1: You have a great day.
0: Amen. So, Brian Atkins just picked up three tickets. All right, got two more left. The next person come through this door, okay? So, here's 11th Hour. I'm so glad that I don't see what God sees because I'd be scared to death. He's a good shepherd. He's looking down over the valley, what we're going through, but he sees what's ahead, amen? So if you're going through something right now, listen to the words of this song. Here's 11th Hour, and he sees what we don't. Here we go. Amen. Amen. Do you feel the very presence of God right now? I tell you, it's good to be saved. We're not perfect. We mess up.

Hey, man, he's a wonderful Savior. Somebody just come in, just text in, and they says, here, I love you all, and we love you all too. Amen. And God loves us. I know there are people hurting right now, and hold on to God. Amen. The Bible says in James 1:12, blessed is he that endureth temptation, for when he is tried, he shall receive a crown of life. This is not our home. Our reward comes when we get to heaven. Paul said, I reckon for the suffering of this present time is not to be that can be compared of the glory that should be revealed to us in that day. Talk about going to heaven. Amen. So we're on our way to heaven. Praise God. I know we go through a lot of adversity in low valleys and dark valleys of passing loved ones, sickness and cancer. But you know, God says, lay it all them burdens on me, and I will help you through this. Amen. Sometimes we don't get what we want, but our prayer should be, the just shall live by faith, and pray that God will move in a mighty way. Let's pray right now for those that are hurting, those that are unsaved, that they would realize, as unsaved, they need to give their heart to Jesus before it's everlasting too late if we're going to go to heaven. Amen. Let's pray for those that are sick and sad right now, that God will strengthen their heart. Heavenly Father, Lord, thank you for coming to this earth, dear God, to save our souls. I'm so glad I'm among those whosoever, dear Father, that believe it in you, dear God. Lord, we pray that your Holy Ghost, God, will move wherever this person is at that needs a touch from heaven right now, dear Father. Whether they be in a rest home, whether they be driving, and the privacy of their home, wherever they're at, a place of business, that, Lord, that you just pick them up, dear God, and give them the strength and encouragement and the ability to go on looking for you, towards you. In Jesus' name we pray. Amen. Amen. All righty. Here's a song somebody requested. I'm Bound for That City. Here we go. It's a good song. Amen. By the inspirations. Here we go.

Hey, man, that was the inspiration. Boy, I tell you, I'm getting excited about the singing this Saturday night at the Mountain Arts Center on September 19th, 6:45 p.m. Amen. And Brother Baldwin just came in and won two tickets. Amen. I think it's Annie Baldwin's brother. I think that's what he said. But anyhow, we've give all of our tickets away, but Lester's coming in at 5 o'clock, and he'll be giving 8 tickets away, 2 each, 4 people coming in. So get ready. When Lester comes in, he'll hand them to you also. All right. Right now, here's a song I play a lot by Karen Peck and New River. Everybody's going through something. I know you can't call, and you can text if you got a phone. The text is 606-789-5311. If you just want to text, pray for me. Just short, because God knows what you need before you ask him, amen. While this song is playing, if you're going through something, just text in and says, pray for me, amen, because God knows all about it. You may be going through some sickness, a loss of a loved one has passed, financially, marriage, whatever it is, that God can take care of it, amen, if you let him, especially those who are unsaved. We pray that you give your heart to Jesus, amen. So while this song is playing, everybody's going through something, text 606-789-5311. If you need prayer, do that, because we can't speak to you personally because the phones ain't working. Just if you have somebody want to put on the prayer list, that was fine. Just text, okay? So here's the song. Everybody's going through something. I remember one time in our early ages when me and the wife got married, my wife got married, we had 3 children. Had Paula, February 7th, 1974, and 15 months later, lo and behold, here come the twins, not even knowing she was carrying twins. Man, I tell you what, we was going through tough times, but God brought us through, amen. He healed both of my daughters. Amy had cerebral palsy, and somebody may not know that, but God healed her and healed Paula, amen. And I can look back and see everything that we went through, that God was always there. I remember it got so bad, I worked in a machine shop, not making a whole lot of money. We had to go to the IGA, that store, and charge milk for our babies to keep the milk, you know. And I don't say to feel sorry for me, but I can look back and thank God he's brought me all through this, and he's never timed. He let me down. Hallelujah. I love the Lord, don't you? If you got a prayer, please text 606-789-5311. God bless you. Here we go. Yeah, amen. God knows. He understands what you're going through. If you need prayer, just text. May God bless you. Amen.

Amen. Beautiful, beautiful song. Tonight at the Point Pleasant Enterprise Baptist Church at 6 p.m., preaching by Johnny Eastep. Special singing will be the Gospel Travelers. Everybody is welcome tonight at the church at Point Pleasant Enterprise Baptist Church tonight at 6 p.m. Go to church. Amen. Or some people get sits on Sunday night, say, I don't know what to do. I watch my ball games. I just don't know what to do on Sunday night. I got an answer for that. Go to church. Amen. Hallelujah. All right. Here's a song. It goes out to some good friends of mine. Amen. And let me hit this. This goes out to there's a prayer request here. No, it says, Paul Wayne, this is Gene, Cheryl, and I want to hear Wide Oak on the Hill. Please pray for us also. And also somebody texted in and said, pray for me, thanks. God knows who it is. Amen. Praise the Lord. All righty. Now here is that song, Wide Oak on the Hill. Boy, I tell you, it's a story. You got to be strong. You know, a tree, when the wind blows, it blows over. It may bend a little bit, but the more strong winds come, it keeps bending, but it comes right back up, and that's what God wants us to do. Amen. The Bible says that he shall be like a tree planted by the rivers of water, and everything he do shall prosper. Amen. So here's that song by Ralph Stanley. Amen. And Wide Oak on the Hill. Here we go. Here we go.

Okay, that was Ralph Stanley. White Oak on the Hill. Amen. You know, if you got the red book in your church, amen, you know, that's what we have at Van Learn. That's the only book I know since I've been a little boy, the red book. Amen. It's got these beautiful gospel songs on it. Amazing Grace, Living by Faith. And here's a song by the Inspiration. I know the name of the song is I'm Going That Way. Amen. I'm Going That Way. And having been saved by grace divine, I'm going that way. Amen. So, listen to this song about the Inspiration, Going That Way. Call us, not call, but text 606-789-5311, okay? 606-789-5311. May God bless you. May God bless you. Here we go. The Inspirations. Yeah, sing along with them, amen.

Amen. That's the inspirations. And you'll be hearing them Saturday night at the beautiful Mountain Arts Center, Prestonburg, Kentucky, 6:45 p.m. Get your tickets. Amen. We get some away, and Lester's going to give 8 away here after 5 o'clock. So, and be sure to tune in. I'm going to give all mine away, okay? So right now, we're singing in a choir today. I'm going that way. You think about that. So we're going to sing in the choir again. And this is by the parish. It's called Living by Faith. I remember there's an old deacon named Jack George over in Holden, West Virginia. Man, he was singing that song beautifully. I'd rather hear him sing it than anybody. Amen. But I know the parish does a good job with it, too. Living by Faith. So everybody's listening. Join in with the parish and sing this good old choir song. At least we don't need to alleviate from the old songs, amen, because they mean something. You know, people's got their different taste about what they want to listen to. But I want to stay on the old path, amen, and the Bible said when you find it, walk therein, amen. Here's the parish. Let's everybody sing together, okay? You ready to sing? Living by Faith. Here we go. This goes out to the Muncie family over in Crum, West Virginia. Hope, pray, enjoy this program. May God bless you. Amen. Yeah. Yeah. Amen. And we're having church now. Amen. Here goes the choir. Here we go. Amen.

0: Hallelujah. Amen. January 30, 1972. I know we've got a lot going on here, but the most important thing is somebody getting their life changed. Amen. That's the reason Jesus came. In Luke chapter 19, verse 10, the Bible tells us that he came to seek and save that which was lost. And that's what we're in, is for souls. Amen. If we're not in for saving of souls, we're just a tinkling cymbal, as a sound of brass. Don't do any good. But we're praying today that somebody's listening to this program, realize that there's a heaven and there's a hell, and you get saved. I cannot save you. The Bible says no man can come unto Jesus except the Spirit of him draw him. So it takes God to convict the soul to be saved. Now, we can tell you about the Bible and how to get saved, but the saving comes through the blood of Jesus. Amen. So if you're listening, if you're lost, if you know if that is shattered out, if your heart would quit beating right now, the hell would be your home. It's time to change. Amen. Time to change your life. And I hope that happens here today. All right, we got a song here. Let's see where it's at. Okay. I'm about to run out of space here on my bar here. Get these papers out of the way. Okay. Alrighty. Somebody wanted to hear Blue Highway. Now, where is that song at? Where is it? Okay. Anyhow. I'll get it in a minute. Well, I am going to take a little break here so I can find that song. Okay, take a little break. Amen. Here we go. Some announcements. Thank God for our sponsors. Here we go.
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12: 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Anywhere in the world, you got signal, internet, you can pick it up. Ain't that wonderful? Amen. That when I say Jesus, it goes everywhere. Amen. That's what it's all about. Loving Jesus. All right. This song goes out to Addie. Amen. Said, please play Someday by Blue Highway for my mother, and what's the phone number to order the tickets? Well, thank you for ordering tickets. And by the way, let me tell you the reasons we have our singings every year for the past 20 years, okay, at the Mac Arts Center. Number one is to lift up the name of Jesus. Amen. Number two, see somebody saved. When you lift up Jesus, people will be saved. Amen. And number three, to finance this radio program. Amen. So when you buy a ticket for this concert, it helps because you got to pay the singers and expenses and all that. And what's left over, we use it to pay as a kind of a cushion on this radio program. And that's what's kept us through all the years, through your sponsorship, through your giving, personal and collectively and all that. But that's what those concerts are for. So praise God. You buy a ticket, you pay for time on this radio. Amen. Hallelujah. All righty. Here's somebody saying, listening from Oklahoma. Wow, didn't I say that? Didn't I tell you? I bet you. It's Brenda Massey's family. Amen. That's who it is. Okay. Can you say yes? Is this Brenda Massey's family from Oklahoma? Text me and say yes. Okay. All right, and give me your names, and I'll play you a song. You know, it's a little minute mind-to-mind hillbilly brain. Sometimes I can contain stuff for a couple of weeks, but after that, it's gone. So you listen to Oklahoma, give me your names, and I will play you a song. Hallelujah. Amen. Getting happy here right now. Getting happy. Amen. So here's Blue Highway. Goes out to Addie. Here we go. God bless you, Addie. And here we go. Let me see if we can get this up here. Get this. Okay, I think this mouse is going nuts. Okay, here we go. Blue Highway.

0: 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Understanding your options is a rule.
1: Alrighty, that Blue Highway went out to Addie. Hope all the family loved that song. All right, here's a long distance dedication all the way to Oklahoma. When I think of Oklahoma, I think of Merle Haggard. Okie from Muskogee, okay? But there in Oklahoma, it's Brenda Massey's sister. Brenda's precious husband went to heaven here last month, and this is Brenda's sister. And their names are, let's see here. Okay. Teresa and Danny Bevins. Okay, all the way in Oklahoma. So we're going to play you a song, okay? I hope it lifts you up. And by the way, they're still working on that CD where we had Rogers' dedication service here last month. So they're

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May God bless you. Here we go. Yeah. Yeah. You clapping your hands right now? Yeah. Let's be happy today. The Lord loves us all. Hallelujah.

All right. That was a Primavera Quartet when I went to Oklahoma. Amen. We appreciate everybody listening. Right now, there's a lady called here. Her name is Ruth Isom. Got saved June 21st this year, 2026, and says she's feeling so good. So I've never felt so good in my life. Amen. So we're going to play this song to her right now. Do You Know How It Feels by the McCamey. Send it out to Jeff and Michelle and everybody up there, Jenkins and their family in McGauphin County. Here we go to Ruth Isom. Happy 23rd anniversary to Glenn and Debbie Hall from up Belfry. We'll be playing your song pretty soon. So here we go. Do You Know How It Feels? Congratulations, Ruth Isom. Amen. Here we go. Yeah.

0: Boy, that's a beautiful song.
1: Amen. All righty. We have
0: 11th hour coming to Mountain Arts Center. Let me tell you about the concert. I'm going to hit a little promo here so y'all can hear it. And listen, the number to call is 888-622-2787. And call after 11 a.m. They come in around 11 o'clock, 10:30, 11. So anywhere from 11 to about 4, you can get your tickets at 888-622-2787. And most important, man, I tell you what, My Lord Has Answered Ministries, okay, is having a camp meeting here at Van Leer, Kentucky, at Van Leer Free Will Baptist Church. Why didn't I already announce that? My Lord Has Answered Ministries, we're having a camp meeting October the 11th through October the 16th. Write it down. October 11th through October 16th, hosted by the Van Leer Free Will Baptist Church. And My Lord Has Answered Ministries will be putting that on. And that we're having that so we can come together, see people saved. And you to listen to this program, and you're welcome. And we'll have it on the Facebook with the address at Van Leer, Kentucky. Look us up on Facebook, Van Leer Free Will Baptist Church. The address is on it. So it's on June 11th through June the 16th. Now, June 11th, let me tell you the itinerary here, okay? On Sunday morning, New Hearts from Pipe will be singing. And Brother Davis from Martin County. Let me see here. Bill Davis from Martin County, okay, will be preaching that morning. And New Hearts singing. Now, Sunday night, got a treat for you. The Eastside Free Will Baptist Church pastor, Bubby Davis, will be preaching. And the Yates family, wonderful group, at 6 o'clock on Sunday night, will be singing. The Yates family, Bubby Davis, preaching. And on Monday night, Jim Blankenship will be preaching. It starts through 7 o'clock Monday through Friday. Jim Blankenship and Waylon Bays will be singing. Tuesday night, Todd Masters will be preaching. And 11th hour is coming back to Van Leer. Amen. They're going to be here this weekend at the concert, and then October 11th, they're coming back to Van Leer Free Will Baptist Church to sing, along with Todd Masters preaching. Amen. Wednesday night, Michael Markham from the Mees Branch Free Will Baptist Church will be preaching with Stepping on Faith singing. Thursday night, our pastor, good pastor this year, Ronnie Spriggs, will be singing and preaching. A double treat, okay? And on Friday night, Audie Murphy from Logan, West Virginia, be preaching, and John Thornsbury Trio will be singing. So get it out. We want to invite all of our listeners. Amen. We've got room for you. My Lord Has Answered Camp Meeting. Amen. On, make a note of it, October the 11th through October the 16th. We're going to have a great time in the Lord. Look us up on Facebook, and you can see all the people, the pictures that's going to be there. We're praying that somehow we'll get saved. The Lord be lifted up. Amen. So praise God. Here's the song that I was going to play. Here is 11th hour and Adam's Fall. Here we go. God bless you. Amen.

0: All right, time's running out for me, and we've got an announcement to Bonanza Free Will Baptist Church having a revival. Here it is. Todd Masters will be at the revival at Bonanza Free Will Baptist Church outside of Pressburg on Sunday. He'll be preaching tonight, the September 13th, to Wednesday, September 16th, and they will continue through the 20th. Amen. So we pray that you'll attend that revival. Brother Jimmy Brown is the pastor. Amen. Starting tonight, he'll be preaching, Todd Masters, all through Wednesday, okay? And also at the Flat Gap Baptist Church, they're having their annual gospel sing and fish fry this Saturday, starting around 3:30, 4 o'clock. And I got a brand new pastor, Eric. A lot of worshipers are pastor now, and a fine man of God, amen? So if you're not going to the singing, go over and get you some fish and listen to sing there, okay? We're all in this together. All righty. Anyhow, just for a short time, unsaved. Lester's getting ready to come on the air right now, but I got a few short words I want to give you from God's Word. Amen. My question is, if you die lost, what's going to happen? Well, you realize something. If you die lost, you realize that there's a real hell. Jesus preached on hell more than he did heaven, because he knows it's an awful place to go to. So if you're thinking that you could just die like a dog in a weed patch and nothing more, listen, there's the eternal destination, heaven and hell. And you realize if you die lost, that hell is real. Number two, if you die lost, you realize that the devil lied to you. The Bible said in John 8:44, he's a liar and the father of it. He'll lie to you right now and say, you don't have to get saved, you got plenty of time. But you don't. If you die lost, you realize that there's real hell and there's a literal fire in hell. And you realize that the devil's lied to you all your life. So why don't you give your heart to Jesus today? And number three, you'll find out that you missed the greatest opportunity that life has to offer. And that's eternal life through Jesus Christ. Amen. So we're praying today that you'll give your heart to Jesus. Amen. Call up on the name of the Lord and be saved. Say, Lord, I'm sorry for my sins. I don't want to go to hell. I want to go to heaven. I believe your son Jesus died on Calvary and he was buried and rose again the third day for my justification. Praise God. Why don't you consider giving your heart to Jesus before it's everlasting too late? The phones are working right now. Lester's here. You can dial 606-789-5311. We talk to any one of you. You want to give your heart to Jesus today. Amen. So that's what you need to do. May God bless you. That phone number is 606-789-5311. And happy anniversary to Glenn and Debbie Hall, okay? And we got a song for them right now. Get it on before we leave here. Here we go. Borrowed Time. An upper window. Here we go.
1: Because there's a window that's been opened up. The Bible says in the book of James that all good and perfect gifts come down from above, from the Father of lights. And to there's no variableness, no shadow of turning. He said, I change not. I'm the same yesterday, today,

0: Okay, that was Ralph Hoxton and Borrowed Time. I know that the sound wasn't very good, but it was alive, and it was kind of an old video, but we appreciate that song. All righty. So Lester's taking over, okay, here, and I'm getting going home, and I hope to see you all at the Mac Arts Center Saturday night on stage, the Inspirations, and 11th hour. Amen. Starts at 6:45. You ain't got your tickets, go up there and get it. Call 888-622-2787, okay? Let me reiterate one more thing. The big camp meeting, My Lord Has Answered Ministries, me and Lester's got together, and to have a camp meeting at the Van Leer Free Will Baptist Church on 2367 Kentucky Route 302 in Van Leer, Kentucky. Amen. And we want all our listeners to try to come and be with us. And it's the My Lord Has Answered camp meeting starting, write it down on your calendar, October the 11th all the way through October the 16th. Amen. And we're going to have a great time. And the Lord, we'll have it on Facebook so everybody knows who's going to be there. So we're looking forward to it. And we'd like, me and Lester, like to meet all of you. Amen. I know some of you listened for years. And if you can drive up to Van Leer and be with us October the 11th through October 16th, and you're very welcome. Want to see somebody saved. Most of all, Jesus be lifted up. And it helps to promote the radio program to keep me and Lester's mouth going, okay? All righty. And I don't know which one's got the biggest mouth. It's a tie, okay? So anyhow, I'll let him finish that when he gets behind the microphone here. All right, I'm at his mercy. Okay, y'all have a good week, and we love you. See you, Lord willing, Saturday night at the Mountain Arts Center at 6:45 p.m. with the Inspirations and 11th hour. Okay, God bless you.
1: My Lord Amen. 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
1: 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Also appearing will be the 11th hour. Don't miss My Lord Has the Answer, presenting their annual Fall Gospel Sing at the Mountain Arts Center in Prestonsburg, Saturday night, September 19th, 6:45 p.m., with the 11th hour and the legendary Inspiration.
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5: All righty, folks, welcome in here to My Lord Has the Answer. 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I'll be with you till around 7 o'clock. 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
5: It'll ring on 5311. Oh, it will ring on, okay, it'll ring on 789-5311. 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We'll get it on the roll here, all right? Let's see here. Oh, I'll just tell you something now. Come on, computer.
6: See, Amy put that on. I'm glad you got had a good turnout.
5: Yeah, I am too.
7: Thank
5: you, Ron. Still got your mic on. Yeah, I do. I'm trying to find to get this song to play. All right, I'm going to play you. All right. Which one of these?
7: DC pushed on 6 or 8.
5: Right here?
7: Yep.
5: So that's for this? Okay, they've changed everything on me. Okay, they've switched the board around again. After I got used to once I get used to one thing, they always change it. Mess me up. That's all right. That's what they're here, and that's what they do. Yeah.
0: All right.
5: All right. This song here is going to be done by Mr. Paul Williams to get us kicked off today.

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All righty, and that was Ralph doing that for you right there. Doing One Drop of Water. That went out to Judah and Felicia Richmond. Hope you guys like that one. Give me a call here or text me at 606-789-5311. Or call me at the same number, 606-789-531. I had to swallow there, sorry. All righty, this next song I'm going to play, we're going to send this out to Miss Cindy Hughes. And she wanted to hear this, and this here is Mr. Mark Lowry doing Go With God.

0: with you.
1: And that was Mr. Mark Lowry doing that for you right there. Go with God. All right. This next song we're going to send out. Let's see here if I can find the correct one. This is going to be the Happy Goodman's doing this one for you. And this is going out to Chandler Halsey. He requested this one. And this is I Have a Clear Title to a Mansion.

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2: All righty, folks. Welcome back in to My Lord Has the Answer. Lester Green here. All right, I got a couple of tickets I'm going to give away. So if you walk into the studio here in the next 30 minutes, first ones to come through, I got two tickets I will give you for the gospel scene coming up this Saturday night at the Mac with 11th Hour and the Inspirations. And this next song I'm going to play is going out to Mr. Smoke Robinson. Here you go, Smoke, the Good Shepherd Quartet, Shake the Master's Hand.

And that was the Good Shepherd doing that for you right there. Shake the Master's hand. All right. That went out to Mr. Smoke Robinson. All right. Let's see here. I got a request here for Jeff Talbert and Primitive Road. And this is, I'll see if I can find one for you here in just a second. All right. And this is, get over here. This is, I Want to Live for Him by Jeff Talbert and Primitive Road.

0: All righty, and that was Jeff Talbert and Primitive Rogue doing that for you right there. I want to live for him. Good song. All right.
1: This is Odin.
0: Quit.
1: He's a highly trained combat canine.
0: Sometimes very aggravating. They're good, but they can be very, very agitating. These computers, they got a mind of their own. All righty. As Paul Wayne announced earlier, the Bonanza Free Will Baptist is having their homecoming revival. It starts tonight at 6 o'clock. Brother Todd Masters will be preaching tonight, I believe, down through Wednesday night. And they're having different church choirs to come in and sing through the week. So that's a good idea. So if you'd like to go out there, it starts at 6 o'clock tonight, then 7 o'clock down through the week. They have Brother Todd Masters is preaching, like I said, tonight down through Wednesday night. Then they have Evangelist John Lucas and Evangelist Paul Shepherd preaching down through. I don't know what night of the week those are, but go out there and support that. Out there, Brother Jimmy Brown is the pastor out there. Me and Jimmy went to high school together. And never thought me or him either one would end up what we're doing. Him being a pastor and preaching, me behind the radio sending out gospel music. Amen. God can do a lot of things, and he's a miracle-working God. Amen. All right. If you're out there listening and you would like to go up there tonight. You got about 20, 25 minutes before they get started. And like I said, Brother Todd Masters will be preaching tonight. That starts at 6 o'clock. Okay, let's see here. I've got another song. Where'd it go? What am I going to do here? Let's go back. There we go. I'm going to play you a song here by the Primitive Quartet, if I can get it to come up. And this is going to be the Primitive Quartet doing When I Get Home. Give me a call, 606-789-5311, or text me at the same number, 606-789-5311. And this is the Primitives doing When I Get Home.

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4: All righty, folks. Welcome back into My Lord Has the Answer. Lester Green with you. Be here till the hour of 7 o'clock. Give me a call for your prayer request or song request, and we'll try to get to them quick as we can. This next song I'm going to send out to my buddy Ronald Cantrell. He wanted to hear this one right here, and this is his favorite song. And this is Chainbreaker by Zach Williams.

And that was Zach Williams doing that for you. That went out to my buddy Ronald Cantrell, Chain Breaker. All right, I got another good one here. I'm going to send out to Dean and Alice Van Hoos. They wanted to hear this one. And it's going to be Miss CeCe Winans doing this here for you. And this one is The Goodness of God. After the commercials go through, remember our revival, our singing, the My Lord Has the Answer singing coming up this Saturday night at the Mountain Arts Center. You have the Inspirations and the first time, I think, we've ever had them up there, 11th Hour. They've got a lot of good songs. Can't Cross the Bloodline, Adam's Fall, What a Prayer Can Do, all kinds of. Amber is a great songwriter. She is. She's the girl that kind of leads it and does most of the lead singing up there. If you've never seen them, you're in for a treat. Some of you may have seen them on Cal Ray's program. They are just absolutely blessed and filled with the Holy Ghost. And it's going to be a wonderful, wonderful time up there. So come and be with us. If you haven't got your tickets, I'll be giving a couple away here in a little while. And maybe you can come over here. I'm going to be giving away here. You have to walk in and pick them up, all right? We're not doing the box office anymore. It made it too hard on them up there. So we're going to do them straight out of the station here, all right? And this is going out to Dean and Alice Van Hoos. And this is CeCe Winans and The Goodness of God.

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5: I'm going to play is going to be done by 11th Hour, and they will probably sing this one up there. This is one of the good ones too. They have Power in Prayer. They have You Can't Cross the Bloodline, which I'm going to play. Adam's Fall, but this is one right here is a good one, and this is The Bloodline by 11th Hour. All right, I'm going to give away two tickets. The first person to come through the door here, I'll give you two tickets for the singing this Saturday coming up.

That was one song from 11th Hour that they'll be doing up there this Saturday night coming, 11th Hour, and the Inspirations will be there. So you folks get your tickets and come on up. All righty, let's see here. This next song I'm going to play, we're going to send out to Grover Lewis and his family. And this is Child of the King by Stepping Out on Faith.

And that was stepping out on faith, doing that for you right there. We've done that many, many, many, many moons ago. All right, I'm going to play you another one here by 11th Hour, and they'll probably sing this one up there. Also, so get you all familiar with some of their songs here. That last song went out to Grover Lewis and his family. All righty, this song here is going to be done again, like I said, by 11th Hour. And this is You Can't Cross the Bloodline.

across the bloodline. That's one of their good ones, and they got some more. You've already heard Adam's Fall today, so that's something you'll hear up there Saturday night. If you haven't got your tickets, you can get them. I'm giving two away, but nobody showed up. So I guess I'll just have to set them if somebody don't show up here in the next little bit. So come swing by. I got two tickets for you if you'd like to come and go Saturday night to the singing at the Mac. I have two tickets over here. All you have to do is just come into the studio here, and I will give them to you. All right. Let's see here. I've had a good friend to pass away and a good friend of the county here from out at Flat Gap area, Brother Buell Webb. He went home to be with the Lord. His wife, Frances, passed away about 2 years ago. But Brother Buell, he was a longtime chief of the Flat Gap Fire Department, and he was involved in everything, all the searching that went on down out there during the flood. And Buell was just a good man. So I'm going to send this song out to his family and in memory of him, because he was a good man. This goes out in memory of Brother Buell Webb, and this is Glory Land by the Primitive Quartet.

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4: All righty, folks, Lester Green, I'll be here with you for just a short time longer. If you have anybody you'd like to put on the prayer list, please give me a call or a song request, text me. All righty, this next song is going to be done by the Dunaways, and this is Didn't I Walk on the Water?

0: 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The Jones Preston Funeral Home in Paintsville, Kentucky. 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
1: 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Pastor is Jeremy Eastep. Sunday school at 9:45 a.m. Sunday morning church services begin at 11 a.m. and Wednesday night Bible study begins at 6 p.m. You can follow them on Facebook at Baker Branch Free Will Baptist Church or visit them on their YouTube page. That's Baker Branch Free Will Baptist Church, another fine sponsor of My Lord Has the Answer Ministries. 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The pastor is Richard Bubby Davis. 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
3: Folks, praise the Lord. I just been a good time, a good day. Just a few last few minutes have been absolutely outstanding. People coming by and things, man. Woo! All righty, Lester Green, calm down. Shoo! I have two more tickets that I've got to give away here in the next 30 minutes. So whoever comes into the radio program before I leave here today, I have two more tickets to give away. So swing by, come in here and pick them up, and you can have them. Okay. Giving them to you. Praise the Lord. All right. Yep. If you're out driving around, you're listening, you're over at Dairy Queen or someplace like that, hanging out or at the house or whatever, and you want to swing by here, I have got you two tickets here. The first one that comes in, I'll give them to you. All right. All right. I got this song here, the Dixie and family. This is going out to them. She wanted to hear this song, and this is the Lowest Valley.

Another fine sponsor of My Lord Has the Answer Ministries is Paintsville ARH Hospital, the modern heir to a medical legacy which began in Paintsville in 1920, serving families in five counties and

0: 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Lord Has the Answer Ministries presents their annual Fall Gospel Sing at the beautiful Mountain Arts Center in Prestonsburg, September 19th on a Saturday night at 6:45. 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
0: 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Also appearing will be the 11th Hour. Don't miss My Lord Has the Answer, presenting their annual Fall Gospel Sing at the Mountain Arts Center in Prestonsburg, Saturday night, September 19th, 6:45 p.m., with the 11th Hour and the legendary Inspiration.
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0: Paul Wayne Browning and Lester Green invites everyone out for a great night of gospel music.
5: All righty, folks, all the tickets are gone. I've given them all away today. I believe we give a total of 16 away today, so thank everybody that swung by. Come and got them. We appreciate you so much. All right, this next song, I called in, request, wanted to hear us do this song. This is going out to Nancy Cook, and this is Welcome Home by Stepping Out on Faith.

0: And that was Welcome Home by Stepping Out on Faith. The Jackson family sung that originally, but Brother Billy Fields actually wrote that and gave that to the Jackson family. He wrote that just for them and gave it to them. All right, but other people's recorded it since then, but it's a good song. All right, I've got just a minute or two. I'll call you back, dear. Bye.
1: Okay.
0: On the phone with the wifey poo there. I'm going to go ahead and go to our prayer list here. Don't have a whole lot on here today. We have remember our country, remember our soldiers on foreign soil and here at home that's away from their families. Our government leaders from the White House down to our local government here in the state and our county government. Remember them, that they find Jesus Christ dear and precious to their soul. Remember Cindy Hughes and Sula Reed. Remember Pam and Doug Russell, Emma and Vance LeMasters, Dean and Alice Van Hoos, Grover Lewis and his family, Pauline Shepherd, Leanne Holsinger, Frida and Larry Smith. Remember the family of Brother Buell Webb. And remember this one, a young man by the name of Dalton Craven. He's 21 years old, and he's going for tests, and they think that he might have colon cancer at 21 years old. So please remember that name. Dalton Craven is his name, all right? Please remember that young man, 21 years old. Also remember Dixie and family. They called in needing prayer, and let's remember them. Remember, my Lord has the answer. Pray for our singing coming up this Saturday night with the Inspirations and 11th Hour, that we could see people saved and the Lord just fall on that place. The Holy Ghost come in and just take over. Amen. And we couldn't do nothing but praise Him. That's what I'd like to see. It's been such a great, great time here. So let's go to prayer right now to remember all these names and everybody. Father, today, we love you, Lord. We thank you for your Son, Christ Jesus, Father. Lord, our mind just runs wild sometimes on how good you are to us. That song that C.C. Winans sings, The Goodness of God. I'm so glad that you have extended your goodness towards us. But, Father, more than that, you extended your mercy and your grace towards us. Father, that you allowed your Son, Christ Jesus, to come and take our place at the cross of Calvary, Father, hung on a cross, on the old tree. Cursed be a man that hangs on a tree. Died and give it up the ghost for us, Father. But on the third and appointed day, he rose from out of that grave, defeating death, hell, and the grave, Father, and putting the devil in his place, oh God. We know that one day when he calls for us and we'll go home, we'll get to settle down around that great throne, Father, and just praise the one that will be the light of that city, Father. We ask God today that you would just touch these folks, those called Dixie and family and Dalton Craven, Father, and his family, and all the other names that are on our list here, Father. May you send that special healing touch. Send the Holy Spirit to them and comfort them, Father, and let them know, God, that you are in control, oh God. How we love you today and how we thank you, Father, for the opportunity that you give us to sit behind this microphone just about every Sunday, Father, that we can and send out the gospel, the word of God, out to a lost and dying world, Father. The world's growing dimmer, but your light is growing brighter, Father, as time goes on. We know that things are winding down, and soon you'll come back to get a blood-bought, born-again, Jesus-loving church, Father. How we thank you, God. But until then, Lord, we have prayer that we can step into the holiest of holies, Father, and cast all of our friends' petitions and ours at your feet, Father. And, Lord, we know you can move in. And we know that sometimes it's yes, sometimes it's no, and sometimes it's wait a while. But we pray always, Father, that it would just give you praise and glory and honor, and that you might be high and lifted up no matter what it is, God, we pray. And we ask it all in your Son's name, and amen and amen. Thank everybody that's called in today. I do really appreciate it. All right, try to play, so find a good song here to play. What are they doing? I'm going to try to play this one right here, I hope, if it don't disappear on me. A lot of times. All right. Need to come on here, but got about 10 or 15 minutes left to be with you. And then Brother Larry Blair and the First Free Will Baptist Church will be coming up after us. And then we'll see everybody this Saturday night up at the Mountain Arts Center with the Inspirations and 11th Hour.

0: 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Thank everybody for tuning in today. And like I said, we look forward to seeing everybody up.
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4: 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And come and be with us. We give away some tickets today, so we thank the Lord for that. A lot of folks come in and pick them up. I know Paul Wayne gave away a few, and I did too. And we're so thankful that we're able to do that. All of our sponsors and everybody that's helped us with this singing this year, we're so grateful that you've done that. It's going to be a blessing. But come and be with us. Looking forward to such a wonderful, wonderful time up there. I'm telling you, last time we got to see people saved and people coming down getting prayed for and just all kinds of things happen. That's what I'm praying for this time. You all pray that too, all right? All righty, it's time for me to go. Stay tuned now for Brother Larry Blair and the First Free Will Baptist Church coming up right after these messages.
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0: That's a good commitment. That's what it is, being a Christian, committed to God. It's not like getting in and out of a pair of tennis shoes. We sign in, we sign up, we sign on for life. Amen. When we accept the Lord Jesus Christ in our life to be a servant of the Lord, what time we're here, then we go get rewarded for our servitude and our stewardship as a Christian. We'll shortly go to the Lord in the way of prayer. I want to remember Buell Webb family at his funeral yesterday. Also remember Carla's family, the Oxford family, some of Terry's family. She passed away yesterday. So we pray for Tammy, Joe, and the rest of the family, and George and them, that we never know. We're here today and gone tomorrow. Life's uncertain, and death's sure, and so is a judgment. So pray for all those that have lost loved ones down through the days. It behooves us to be ready. We cannot overemphasize the importance of being ready to face God, because we're going to, and we have no control of that situation. We don't know how many days we got. We don't know how long we got. And God's in control of that. Remember Sister Geneva Sloan. She's in the hospital. A real sick lady from the high rise. Pray for her. She's a good lady. Brother Lonzo, remember him. Lloyd Gullett, they're both over here at the nursing home. Remember Sister Barb Branham. Also remember Brother Barry. He's doing rather well. And so continue to pray for him. He's still taking some immune therapy. Our sister-in-law, Janie McKenzie, and Robin's Burchett Feeney, Karen's cousin. Our cousin, Sean Gullett, still taking some therapy. So a lot of folks on the prayer chain, a lot of folks sick, standing in his prayer. Remember Georgia Catherine McFadden, still praying for her every day. So many people that does need prayer. So pray one for another. Pray for the sick, and above all, pray for the lost. Somebody else.
1: Remember all the teachers and students.
0: At the bottom of the page, we'll ask Brother Eric to lead us in prayer this morning. Stand and shake hands.

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2: Now let's pray. Our Father, we ask your blessing be on us this morning, Lord, as we stand here before you, Father, with an open mind and a humble heart, Lord, that you will forgive us, Father, this week of the sins that we've committed and the shortcomings we've had this, Father. Father, we just ask you'll be blessing those, that, Father, that are being mentioned this morning that are sick and afflicted. And Father, we just ask your will be done in their lives. And Lord, we just also pray for those that are outside of Christ, Lord. That, Lord, that something be said or something be done in their presence, Father, that will have them, Father, come forward and give their heart and soul to you before it's everlasting too late, Father. We ask that you'll bless this congregation, bless your church, Father, that we could be a light in this community, Father. That, Father, that they will see Christ in us, Father. And, Father, we just ask you be with our country, Father. And, Father, that you'll bless it, Lord, and that you'll give it guidance and direction, Lord. And, Father, that we'll come forward, Father, and give our hearts back to you, Father, and seek your guidance in our lives. Lord, bless us, Father, as we go through this service. And, Father, there'll be one here this morning in our presence, Lord, that they'll choose this day to seek out you, Father, and follow you before it's everlasting too late, Lord. For it's in the name of Jesus Christ that we pray this prayer. Amen.
0: Stand, please.

All right, we're going to get in a song choir, sir. Before we do, want to give her announcements out. Thursday night, Lord's will, we have a prayer meeting. Sunday morning, 9:45, Sunday school. 11 o'clock worship, 7 o'clock Sunday night. So come and be with us. You're at First Free Will Baptist Church at corner of West and 3rd Street. We'll invite you to be with us and be a part of the service. Bethany wants to sing first. So you pray as she comes.

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1: Oh, that was beautiful.
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0: That's the only thing that will matter when this life is gone, is where you stand with the Lord. So much to thank him for?
1: Yeah.
0: Okay. If you all know it, just sing it with me.

Are you awake today? That's what we want to address today. Awake. Awake to righteousness. Amen. If there's ever a time we need to awake to righteousness, it's now. Most of our thoughts, we'll try to tell you where we're at so you can kind of follow along with us. We like people to know where we're at, what we're preaching. And it's from the Word of God, that's what we preach. What thus saith the Word of God. Romans chapter 13, we'll be there, and we'll probably address Thessalonians chapter 5, Ephesians, and Thessalonians. We'll touch on chapter 5 primarily, I'd say, and some over in Matthew 24, and maybe a little bit in Matthew 25, so we can know where we're at. He begins at chapter 13, verse 11 through 14, for our thought. He said, "And that knowing the time that now is, high time to wake out of our sleep, for now is our salvation nearer than when we believed. The night is far spent, and the day is at hand. Let us cast off the works of darkness and let us put on the armor of light. Let us walk honestly as in the day, not in rioting, nor in drunkenness, nor in chambering and wantonness, nor in strife and envy. But put on the Lord Jesus Christ and make no provisions for the flesh to fulfill the lust thereof." Thank you, brother. That's exactly what we need to do. If we awake to righteousness, we have to, in order to do that, we have to put on the Lord. Put on the Lord Jesus Christ. How do we do that? We live a life that He set forth as an example for you and I to live. That we need to awake out of our sleep. The church world is asleep. The natural world don't have a clue. They're just going on the merry-go-round of life, not thinking about nothing. And the only time that they slow down and see how things are is unfortunately when death comes. Suddenly, many times, disaster has to come, hardships, and things come people's way to get them to look up. So we need to very much wake up. There's every day and a time that we understand the Lord's coming back. And I say from time to time, and not being mean or anything, belligerent or whatever, but that if we really believe the Lord's coming back, we'd be living different than what we're living. People are just living every way, and every way is not God's way. So we need to live according as He has told us to live and how we need to live, and we need to wake up and understand as the servants of the Lord. In servitude, it doesn't end. It's a commitment that we make to God. And that never ends. Whenever we commit our lives to God, we need to understand. And 1 Corinthians 15:34, he says, "Awake to righteousness and sin not, for some have not the knowledge of God. I speak this to your shame." Amen? When we awake to righteousness, righteousness means to live right. That's what that means. And we need to live right and wake up, because we're going to give account to God one day. If you want to turn with us over in Ephesians chapter 5, we touched on some of this in walking in Christ, but listen to what he says. "Be ye therefore laborers of God as dear children." Amen. Dear children is ones that's obedient to God, right? "And walk in love as Christ has loved us and has given himself as an offering of a sacrifice to God, a sweet-smelling savor. But fornicators and uncleanness and covetousness, let it not be once named among you as becoming saints." You can't fornicate if you're a Christian. You can't live together if you're not married. You've got to be married to live together. That's what God says. "Neither filthiness nor foolish talking nor gesturing, which are not convenient, but rather the giving of thanks. For this you know that no whoremonger, nor unclean person, nor covetous man, or an idolater has an inheritance in the kingdom of God and of Christ and of God. Let no man deceive you with vain words, for because these things cometh the wrath of God
upon the children of disobedience. We can't do those things. Be ye not therefore partakers with them. For ye are sometimes darkness. When we're in sin, we're in darkness. We were sometimes darkness, but now are light in the Lord. And he said, walk as children of light. We was touching on that before. For the fruits of the Spirit is in goodness and righteousness and truth, proving what is acceptable unto the Lord. What is acceptable unto the Lord? Right here. What he says. That's what's acceptable. What he set forth for us, how for us to live. That's what's acceptable. And anything else is not. Now listen to what he said. Proving what is acceptable to the Lord, and having no fellowship with the unfruitful works of darkness, but rather reprove them. For it is a shame to even speak of those things which are done of them in secret. But all things are reproved, are made manifest by the light. For whatsoever doth make manifest is light. Wherefore he says, now listen to what he said. Wherefore he says, awake thou that sleepeth. Awake thou that sleepeth. And arise from the dead, and Christ shall give thee light. Amen. What is he emphasizing here? When we were in sin, we were dead, right? Awake, thou that sleepest, and rise from the dead, and Christ will give thee light. See then that you walk circumspectular, not as fools, but as wise. Circumspectular, what does that mean? That means that we watch, we're careful. How we live, that we're careful our walk with the Lord, not living just any way, not being deceived, not being misled, not in pretense, not pretending to be what we're not. Amen. That's what circumspectular means, that we're genuine, that we are what we say we are, and not as fools, but as wise. Redeeming the time because the days are evil. Boy, is that not so? Redeeming the time. In other words, we don't have long to work. Amen. Times are running out. And we don't have long to work, for the days are evil. We're going to get our families in. We better be getting them in because the time's going to run out. And that's what's going to happen. And not only that, if the Lord don't come back soon, then people's dying anyways. He said, wherefore be you not unwise, but understand what the will of God is. And he said, be not drunken with wine wherein is excess, but be filled with the Spirit. Why is it so great that we operate in the Spirit? Because we don't know what to do without it. That's what guides us. The Holy Spirit guides our life. And we make decisions, sometimes snap decisions, and that costs us. We've all done it. We've all rode that boat, rode that horse, amen, been thrown off of that horse, amen. We've all done it, haven't we? But if we'll listen to the Spirit, it will always guide us correctly, amen. But be filled with the Spirit. And that's why we need the Spirit to lead us and guide us and teach us and instruct us and to bless us and to help us. And the Holy Spirit does everything. There's nothing accomplished in our life without the workings of the Spirit of God in our life. Nothing gets done. Amen. You can put together all the food you want to, but if the stove's not working, ain't nothing going to get fixed, are they? Amen. The whole point is that the Holy Spirit is what puts it all together, that binds it all together. The Holy Spirit is the working part of the Trinity of God. It has to work for us to have anything done in our life where it's reproof.

Because they're all important. We need every one of them. Amen. When we was on vacation, I split my toe, and for about 3 days, it just about killed me. Amen. So every part of the body is important. Amen. You're important. Everybody's important. That we do what we need to do. So we need to wake to righteousness and walk in the Spirit and do those things that God wants us to do. Because why? He's coming back. He's coming back real, real soon. And that's why we need to wake to righteousness and not to sin. That's what he told us to do here. Awake thou that sleepeth. A lot of people sleeping on the Lord, thinking that he delays, he's coming and all this stuff. But he's not. He's got a schedule. God's got his set time. And when that time comes, that's when he's going to come back. And that, we don't know when that's going to be. Even Jesus don't know. Because the Bible says, and we'll get there in a little bit, that Jesus says only the Father knows. And no man knoweth that hour and that time of the coming of the Lord. We don't know when he's coming back. But we know by all the signs that it's real soon. That's why we need to wake to righteousness, because he's coming soon after the church. And I want to be ready when he comes. I don't want to be called asleep. Now listen to what he says here in chapter 5 of Thessalonians, beginning at verse 1. He said, but of the times and the season, brother, you have no need that I write unto you. For you yourselves know perfectly well that the day of the Lord shall come as a thief in the night. Why, I wonder why the Lord used that. And I mentioned this before in messages. Why did the Lord always mention as a thief in the night? Why? Because you never know when a thief's coming, do you? You never know when a thief's going to come, do you? So Jesus used this to tell us of the unawareness that people are operating under. He's going to come when they're unaware, when they're not looking for him, when they're not expecting him. That's exactly what's going to happen. And that's what's going to happen to a lot of people. They're going to be caught unaware, not watching, not looking for the Lord to come back. But I tell you, by the authority of God's word, he's coming back. Amen. He surely is. And he said, when they shall say peace and safety, then shall sudden destruction come upon them as travail upon a woman with child, and they shall not escape. Amen. That's what's going to happen. Amen. Those things happen. When a woman is with child, there's travail, and there's no escape that. And there's no escape. But you, brethren, are not in darkness. See, as Christians, we have come from darkness to light. I like what Peter says there. You pray for just a little while. We're struggling with the throat today. But what Peter says about how that God has called us from darkness to his light. From darkness unto light. How wonderful it is to be saved. That's what he means. He's called us out of darkness. But we are in verse 2, chapter 2, verse 9 of 1 Peter. He said, but you are a chosen generation, a royal priesthood, a holy nation, a peculiar people of him who hath called you out of darkness into his marvelous light. Amen. We're in the light of Christ. We are the light of the world. We're the church. Our lives needs to be that light. And so we need to awake and be a light, for the time is running out. We need to awake out of sleep. You are the children of the day. You are the children of light and the children of the day. We are not of night, of the night or darkness. We're not the children of darkness. We're the children of light. We need to show forth the light that God has shown into our heart from our lives. And it's something that we all have to get better at and improve on, because that's what the Word of God does. Is look, don't be offended if the Word of God hits you, because that's what it's supposed to do. It's supposed to correct us, instruct us, and guide us and make us better. Amen. I don't care if you lived 1,000 years, you will not know it all, and you still need to be get better in the Lord, in learn and increase in the Lord. We're never going to know it all. And if you see somebody says they do know it all, my advice to you is get away from that person, because he's a liar. Nobody knows it all but God. Now listen to what he says. Therefore, let us not sleep as do others. So many people are asleep on the Lord. Not a good thing. Listen to what he said. But let us watch and be sober.

0: That's what we better be doing. Better be watching for the Lord to come back. Do we have to be walking around all the time with our head up in the air? No, we don't. But our life, the way we live, we emphasize that we are watching for Him. Even though we not necessarily be looking up all the time, the life that we live, we are watching because we're living a life that lets us let Him know that we're sure that He's coming and we're watching for Him by our walk. Amen? A watchful walk. And He says here, and He said, they that sleep are asleep in the night, and they that are drunken in the night. But let us who are of the day be sober, putting on the breastplate of righteousness, breastplate of faith and love, and for a helmet, the hope of salvation. Amen. Things we have to do to be watching and to be ready when the Lord comes back. We have to watch what we're doing. We have to stay awake and be attentive. When you're asleep, you don't know what's going on, do you? That's what a lot of people are doing. They're asleep in the Lord. They don't realize what's coming up, going on. The Lord's coming back, and they're going to be caught asleep. So we need to wake out of our sleep. And He said, for God hath not appointed us to wrath. No, God's not appointed us to be destroyed. God's not appointed us to hell. He's not appointed us to His wrath. He don't want us to die. He never sent Jesus to the cross for us to suffer the wrath of God. He never done that. He sent Jesus to the cross that we could be forgiven of our sins and that we could enjoy the righteousness of God in Christ Jesus, that we could go to a place called heaven. I started to sing how beautiful heaven must be. It's going to be a beautiful place. Maybe the next time we have church, we'll do that. It's a beautiful place. That's a beautiful song. And He said, but to obtain salvation by our Lord Jesus Christ. That's what He's appointed us to be saved, to be awake when the Lord comes back, to be watching and waiting for Him, to be aware that not being sleeping on the Lord, that we will be awake unto righteousness and live the way He'd have us to live. He said, wherefore comfort you together, yourselves together, edify one another as you do. That's what we need to do. Edify, lift one another up, help one another. And He said, and we beseech you, brethren, to know them that labor among you and are over you the Lord and admonish you. Well, what am I doing? What am I doing today? I'm admonishing you. I'm warning you. You that are listening, you that are watching, you that are in the audience, I am admonishing you today. What does that mean? I'm warning you to be awake, to be aware how we're living, what we're doing. Why? Because God says do it. This is the message God gave me. I just didn't think this up. Amen? Sometimes it's hard. I wish one time that you had to prepare a message. Just one time you had to prepare a message to preach. You don't know what kind of shape a fella gets in. I ain't wanting no pity, but I'm just telling you, it's not an easy place to get. You know what I got to do? I got to get me out of the way. And a lot of preachers says they're not beggars. Well, I really don't want to hear them preach. Why? Because I do a lot of begging. Every time I'm going to have to preach, I beg the Lord to help me, because if He don't help me, I can't do it. Amen. Now, some of them knows everything. They can do everything. So let them have at it. But I can't do that. I can't do but what God blesses me to do. And that's the way I want it to be. I want it to be His choosing, His direction, His guidance in my life. Because He knows what needs to be said, and I don't. I don't know your heart. I don't know your needs, but God does. And He said to esteem them very highly in love for their work's sake, and be at peace among yourself. He's telling us how to operate, to live in peace. Amen. That's the hardest thing in the church to accomplish, is to keep peace. Amen. Trying to keep the peace among the people. Poor Moses, God bless his heart, I'm glad he had that job at that time and not me. Amen. Because he had a bunch that constantly wanted to stone him, I guess. And I told them, I said, if you come by Third Street Church and you see me hanging off the front porch, I said, cut me down, because I can't resurrect in 3 days. I'm not him. Amen. So we have to deal with things in life. We need to realize that We're to love one another. And he said, and we need to esteem one another. And he said, now we exhort you, brethren, and warn them that are unruly. Comfort the feeble-minded, support the weak, and be patient toward all men. That's a tough task. You know that? Sometimes it's tough to be patient. And you know what? When I my boy told me one time, he said, we were going through some things, and he said, Daddy, said, have you been praying for patience? And I said, well, I guess I have. Because if you pray for patience, you usually go through some tribulation, don't you? We've all done it, ain't we? God helped me with patience. And I needed that when I was the first young Christian. I needed some patience. He said, see none render evil for evil unto any man, but ever follow that which is good, both among yourselves and to all men. Amen. Awake to righteousness. Do the things we need to do. Live the way we need to live. That's what he's saying. The day of the Lord will come as a thief in the night. When you sleep on the Lord, one day you'll wake and he'll be coming back. He'll be calling the church out of here. And make sure you're ready when that time comes. Why? Because if we'll stay awake in our Christian walk, there's something we can do. We can rejoice evermore. Amen. Thank God when we get there, we will rejoice forevermore. And we need to I may not always be outwardly rejoicing, but inwardly I always am rejoicing for what we have in the Lord in our life. That we have God in our life. That we know because we know. Amen. That we've been saved by His grace. And that His grace is adequate enough to take us to heaven, if we only continue in His grace. And He says, pray without ceasing. Amen. I find myself, the further along the journey I go, the more I need to pray. Do you all find yourself that way? I have to pray more. Seem like I need to pray more and more all the time. And then I don't pray enough. Then I got to pray more sometime. And we need to pray. And that's the one thing that we absolutely got to have. It's an absolute in Christian's life. Because I'll tell you, you will go to sleep. You quit praying. You quit talking to God. You quit witnessing. Quit going to church. Quit doing things like that. And after a while, you'll be cold as a creek rock, and you'll be asleep in the Lord. That's what's going to happen. In everything, give thanks to God, for this is the will of God in Christ Jesus concerning you. Thank the Lord. You know, I thank the Lord for everything. Everything. And I don't take those things lightly. A roof over your head, because you might leave and go back and be ashes. Everything you got. It happens. Amen. I thank the Lord for all that. For a roof overhead, something to eat, clothes on her back. A way to pay her bills, and it's getting harder to do that all the time. But the Lord provides. But above all, I thank the Lord for what? What do you thank the Lord for above everything? What I thank the Lord for above everything, anything, all things on this world, in this world, and of this world, Jesus. I thank the Lord for Jesus. Say, Lord, I don't thank you for nothing like I do Jesus. Because that's the greatest gift that we've ever received in our life, is when you gave your Son, and He was willing to come willingly to die for something like me. Man, if that won't touch your heart, give His life for my life. A life of sin for a life of righteousness. He was righteous. He's a righteous Son of God. And He went to a cross for something like me. Man, boy, He made a bad trade. His life for my life. But He was willing to do that because He wanted to save us from our sins. Thank God above everything for His precious Son, Jesus. There's never been anybody as wonderful, as great, as marvelous, as awesome as Jesus, who took our sins to the cross that we could go free, that we could be awake unto righteousness and live for Him. and live by Him and through Him and in Him and for Him. That's what we got to do. And that's what those four words are so important in the Scripture. That through Him, by Him, in Him, and what? For Him. Why for Him? Because what He done for us. He traded with us. He took our death sentence, nailed it to the cross, and said, "Come unto me, all you that labor and heavy laden, and I'll give you rest. Take my yoke upon you and learn of me, for I'm meek and lowly in heart, and you'll find rest to your soul. For my yoke is easy and my burdens is light." How wonderful it is to give thanks unto God. Be thankful in all things. Listen to what he says. Quench not the Spirit. Very important that the Spirit leads our life and that we're obedient to the Spirit of God. When we awake to righteousness and the Spirit of God is in the leadership, is in guiding our lives. Amen. They used to have one of them old soap operas. I don't watch them things, never did. But they had that one that said, "The guiding light." Amen. Well, we got a guiding light, and that's the Holy Spirit of God. It guides our lives. It does the work in our life. Despise not prophesying. What's prophesying? That's foretelling the coming of events that's not took place. We prophesy that Jesus is coming again. If you're a woman, you can prophesy. Because the Bible says for us all to tell about the coming of Christ, right? Amen. Philip had five daughters and they were prophetesses. They prophesied the coming of God. We all prophesy the coming of Christ, that He's coming back and that we need to be awake. We need to arise to righteousness. We need to wake to righteousness and sin not. He says, prove all things and hold fast to that which is good. How do we prove everything? Prove it by this right here. If this don't say it is, it's not. Amen. The Word of God's true. And everything else is a lie. Amen. There are preaching many doctors, and we touched on Galatians in Sunday school. We just started teaching that. Be a good time to come to Sunday school next week. So we're just now getting into the book of Galatians. So there's no other gospel but the gospel of the Son of God. And he says, in all this, he said, faithful is he that calls you who will also do it. God never called us to righteousness and won't fulfill it in us when we're obedient to let Him do that, to do the work in us. When we awake to righteousness, righteousness will awaken us. And we can live the way that He wants us to live. That's what's wrong. And he says, listen here. And he says, brethren, pray for us. Paul's a fellow that gets stoned plumb to death, beat just about to death, five times with a whip. Amen. Three times he was whipped with a rod. He was shipwrecked and in false brethren and perils of this world, all the things that he went through because he needed prayer. We all need prayer, one for another. Today I go through something. Next week you go through something. Next week somebody else goes through something. Giving up loved ones, going through trials, going through disappointments, heartaches, disappointments, things that break your heart. There's some things that just like can reach in your chest and just jerk your heart out and throw it away. You know what I'm saying? We've all been through those things. Heartbreaks. Paul was talking about prayer. Greet all the brethren with a holy kiss. Awake to righteousness. We need to wake up and be aware and quit moaning and bellowing about everything. Good Lord, have mercy. You know, we can do anything we want to for ourselves. But when it comes to doing something for God, oh, I'm killed. Everything's killing me. Oh, my everything. You know, if there's anything I like to do, I don't care a bit to sweat for the Lord. I tell you that. I don't care to work for the Lord. He's done so much for me, and I've done so little for Him. Amen? Don't be like the old guy was a-dying. And the preacher went to the hospital room to see him. And he said, "Son, how's everything with you and the Lord?" He said, "I'm saved." And he said, "I'm not afraid to die." But he said, "I'm ashamed to die." And the preacher looked at him and said, "You're ashamed to die. Why are you ashamed to die?" He said, "I've done so little for the Lord." After what Jesus done on the cross for me, I would do anything that I could for him. Amen? And that's what I want to do. Servitude. I want to be a servant. I have awoke out of darkness into his light. I have been translated by his son Jesus on the cross that took me from the things of the world, the sin, the cursing, the drinking, the swarping, and the carrying on of this world. And he set me on the right path. And did I live it? No, he lived it in me. Next month, 14th day of next month, 47 years ago, God changed my life. I'm far from perfect, but I know the one that is perfect, and I know I'm trusting in him to make it and not in myself. I come short. You do too. But God never has. He's a perfect sacrifice. He loves us, and he wants us to be aware of what's coming. Awake means you're aware of what's going on. When you're awake, you're aware of what's going on. But when you're in your sleep, when you're asleep, you know not what's going on. Don't let that day overtake you as a thief. I hope that you, if you're lost today, that you'll come to the knowledge of the truth and be saved, because times are running out. Listen to what he says for just a few minutes in Matthew 24. You don't have to sing me down. This is what Jesus...
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0: The Redemption Road. My name's Randy Hunter. Along with me tonight is Raymond Goble and my lovely wife, Chanel. How y'all doing this evening?
1: Blessed.
2: Very blessed.
0: Very blessed. The Redemption Road. You know, sometimes life takes us down some hard roads, you know, whether it be through addiction, loss, broken homes, or, you know, other pain that, you know, words can hardly describe. But we believe that there's a road that leads out, and over the next 30 minutes, you'll hear real stories from people who've walked through the darkest valleys and found victory through faith in Jesus Christ. You know, no one's gone too far, so wherever you are today, stay with us, because the road you're on doesn't have to be the road that you finish on, because this is a redemption road. You know, Raymond, we talk about that all the time, you know, every Sunday night, but, you know, we are in the redemption business, aren't we?
1: That's right.
0: You know, with the recovery programs and also with the ministry, you know, it's we're dealing with redemption each and every day with people, trying to help them find their way back, right?
1: Yes, it is, and it's such a blessing to actually to get to be a part of it and get to watch someone go from that hopeless lost soul to someone that knows that they have a purpose and knows that everything they went through was done for a reason.
0: Yeah. You know, we were talking, I was met with some other folks earlier this week in a meeting, and, you know, it's a lot of people could consider, you know, the recovery field a business, you know, or a career, or even the ministry portion. And I said, no, it's who we are, right?
1: Yeah, it is. And that's what I tell so many people. I tell them all the time that it's not just a business to us, it's a ministry, because there's work to be done in these last days, you know, that we have to get the message out there and try to help as many souls as we can, you know, and who better to try to reach than the people that Jesus would reach, the lost and the broken ones, the ones that's hopeless.
0: Yeah, he didn't go out to try to reach folks in church.
1: No. You know,
0: the church folks of the time. He was out there, like you said, with the broken ones, you know, the ones that needed hope, ones that needed help, ones that needed that hand lifted out of the ditch. Right?
1: Yeah,
2: absolutely. I mean, when you look at what we do and how we do it, when people come to us in the ministry side of it, they have nothing else. They're at their rock bottom. You know, all they have is they're looking for someone to show them a way out. And by the grace of God, we have that way to show them.
0: Mm-hmm.
2: You know, that's the main part of why we do what we do, is the ministry side of it, because as many people as we can tell about Jesus, that's what I'm in it for.
0: Mm-hmm.
2: If we can touch just one of them and they go touch another,